0: And then I tell my girl in the store, and she's like, and that was traumatic? And I was like, no, I learned to close the garage door. Did you not hear the story? It never happened again. That was the first and last time that ever happened. I pee a little when I see garages, but do you think that's related?
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there's this video that keeps coming up on my Instagram feed, at the Notorious N.I.K., if you want to follow me, by the way. And it's Nirvana, and I think it's between takes in an interview at MTV. So it's all three of them, right? And they're talking about ticket prices. And this is like at the height of Nevermind, when the album sold like 10 million copies, right? And they're charging $15 a piece. And somebody tells them Madonna was charging $50 a ticket. And they're like, $50? 50? Who's charging $50? And poor Dave is like trying to defend. He's like, well, you know, it's like a full-on burlesque show. And Kurt just can't believe what he's hearing. $50? And he's like, we were thinking about, you know, putting our tickets up to 20, and we felt guilty about that. Now, in the meantime, you cut to Foo Fighters, who are about to play the Hollywood Bowl, and tickets start at $128, which is not bad, but if you live long enough, you live to become the thing you hate. Don't even get me started on these guys and their ticket prices. KLOS.

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1: Riding down the Sunset Boulevard, and I'll hear under the bridge coming out of a lowrider. And it is the toughest, scariest, most, you know, loked out looking dudes. The hardest of the hard, the gangsters of L.A. just melting with Under the Bridge.
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0: for a bit of the old how's your father, right? Nah, best I can do is a little in the old blood sugar sex magic. That'll have to do you. 95.5 KLOS, the Red Hot Chili Peppers, but you knew that. Nick Carter hanging out with you till 7 o'clock. I got some tickets for David Byrne at the Hollywood Bowl coming up this hour, 20 minutes from now, to be precise. How's your Thursday going? Me? It's one of those weeks, and I'm like, people, ugh. I'll be so glad when they're finally upgraded and replaced by synthetic robot surrogates like in the movies. Oh, you know what? Last night, I finally watched the original Blade Runner, 1982, for the first time. Just one of those sci-fi classics I've never gotten around to seeing. Like, I've seen, you know, the sequel, Blade Runner 2049, but yeah, I'd never seen the original. And I love anything Ridley Scott does, but man, the film's dark. I mean, it's 82. Harrison Ford hadn't totally got his, you know, acting chops together. He's a tad wooden in it. But it takes place in L.A. in 2019. And, dude, Ridley Scott drastically overestimated what the future would look like. Like, it's 7 years ago. I'm like, where's my frickin' flying car? Which is going to be great, you know, when there's a mid-air collision on the 405 and traffic is backed up to Tustin. And where's my replicant sex slave robot? You know? Yeah, it's disappointing.
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10: Have you seen Junior's grades?

Yes, 9 to 5, 5. I put it on first thing in the morning with Heidi and Frank. When I get to work, it stays running until 10. Just leave it rolling, leave it cranked up beyond 90.

0: the L.A. premiere of Green Day's coming-of-age movie, Nimrods. And then right after the movie, they played this intimate show at the Hollywood American Legion Post 43 in L.A. And they played for only like 100 folks. Matt Pinfield was there. So, you know what? He didn't... Pinfield didn't take me as his plus one. So, boo Matt Pinfield, please.
1: Boo!
0: There you go. It's from the heart, Matt. 95.5 KLOS.

You ever have one of those moments where you just missed something entirely, something that's so obvious, and it clicks and you go, oh my God, what an idiot. How did I get this far? David Byrne's tour is called Who Is the Sky Tour? Who Is the Sky Tour? I didn't get that until just now. Clever David Byrne. And he's coming to the Hollywood Bowl, an evening with David Byrne, Friday the 28th, 818-955-KLOS, caller number 95. I got you. I'm going to give you a pair of tickets. Who was the guy? Who is this guy? And I didn't get it. All right, 818-955-KLOS, caller number 95. 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I'm going to put you on the guest list if you call.

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0: Kevin, where are you?
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0: Kevin, the bad news is this. This is not your beautiful house, nor is this your beautiful wife. The good news is, got a pair of tickets for David Byrne at the Hollywood Bowl.
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0: Friday, August 28th, the Hollywood Bowl, an evening with David Byrne, and you're going. How's that sound?
1: It sounds fantastic. That sounds awesome.
0: Attaboy. 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
4: 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That's my philosophy.

afternoon, seekers of rock. Those of you who have such bass urges. This rock and roll music is so boorish, is it not? But you seem to enjoy it, so I'm going to play it for you anyway, no matter how much I find it just deplorable. Roger Daltrey. He's coming through, and he's doing Yamava Theater at Yamava Resort and Casino San Manuel on the 24th. I've got a pair of tickets for you, since you enjoy that sort of thing. Since you enjoy that sort of lowbrow entertainment. I'm certainly not going to use them. I'm going to be at the theater seeing Tartuffe. So what would I possibly need with a rock and roll show ticket or two? I'll give those to you shortly, okay?

0: All right, it's 95.5 KLOS. That, of course, is Nirvana. I don't have to tell you that, but I kind of do have to tell you that because that's what they pay me for. It's all apologies. Nick Carter here. A word about blood. In the words of the great Vlad Dracula, immortalized by Gary Oldman,
1: blood is too precious a thing in these times. The warlike days are over.
0: That's actually me doing my Gary Oldman as Dracula. 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
1: blood. Is too precious a thing in these times. The warlike days are over.
0: That's an NYU degree in drama at work.
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a big enough man to admit that I never really appreciated that song until the last few years or so. Listen, I was a punk rock hip hop kid. What did I know? I didn't know the simple beauty of that song until most recently. I'm evolving. Cut me some slack. Yeah, so I got a pair of tickets for Roger Daltrey at Yamava Theater, Yamava Resort and Casino. 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

0: Morrissey. KLOS.
1: Hello.
0: Hello.
1: Hey, Nick.
0: Who's this?
1: This is Tom.
0: Tom, where are you, man?
1: I'm on the freeway heading home to Whittier.
0: Hey, Tom, are you old enough to remember the movie Tommy?
1: Yeah, I'm old enough.
0: Do you remember when Daltrey was like, "See me, feel me, touch me, heal me"?
1: I do.
0: That absolutely traumatized me as a child. I'm hoping he doesn't do that at Yamava, because as brilliant as it is, I'll probably end up in a fetal position on the floor. August 24th at Yamava Theater, Yamava Resort and Casino, San Manuel. I get a pair of tickets for you, and I'm going to toss in $50 in slot play, if you don't mind.
1: I love it. Sounds great.
0: All right, man. Tickets and info at yamava.com, but, you know, you and the Acid Queen, go and enjoy yourself.
1: Yeah, sounds great. Thanks, Nick.
0: Yeah, no, that was a horrible, horrible experience, because I was like, what, maybe 10 years old, and I went to the movie by myself. Because I was like, you know, Elton John, Pinball Wizard, I love that. I had no idea, like, Ann Marbury was going to be rolling around in baked beans and, you know, Tina Turner, the Acid Queen, like, snakes are going to be coming out of her skeleton and all that. It's like, oh, come on, man, with your art. All right, that's going to do it for me. Thanks so much for encouraging my behavior. I'm going to talk to you again tomorrow at 3. Greg B. Harrell is next. Hit it.
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0: Have a good one. Bye!
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1: And that includes San Fernando. Hey, San Fernando, you rock.

0: Greg?
1: Yeah, this is Greg Beharrell. How much do I owe?
0: Wow, you're great. I love you. Well, you know.
1: Wow, that was the fastest I love you retraction since my dad.
0: I love the one you said a while back. My therapist says I'm doing much better now.
1: Yeah, I should be doing better. My therapist's couch has my permanent indent.
0: So, okay. How am I going to...
1: You know, if you're not sure what to talk about, we could both just sit in silence.
0: Okay.
1: Okay. How you doing over there?
0: Okay.
1: Good. Good.
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0: It's the Greg B. Harrell Show. We talk about weird music stuff on this program, and, well, this is kind of weird. Rock music makes you bad at board games. Huh? Yeah, they actually studied this. So they had people play the game Operation, and those who listened to rock music while playing made the most mistakes because they were distracted by the tunes. Apparently, the best music to listen to if you want to win a board game is classical. So you know what? When you put on a soundtrack as you're playing a board game, feel free to take a risk. Sorry, low-hanging fruit is delicious.
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1: As England's football stars Harry Kane and Jude Bellingham join arms, 80,000 World Cup fans sing to them. They join in. So does the whole team. So does the world. You don't have to share a language, or politics, or grow up together to share a moment like this. Sports can bring us together. So can music. This is Wonderwall by

0: What's your go-to snack? What's your thing?
1: I'm a chip fanatic. I love spicy chips.
0: Oh, yeah, nice. I like when my chips are so spicy that other chips are like, you didn't invite them, did you? Yeah, spicy chips. That's a good snack.
1: And burgers.
0: Oh, okay. Yeah.
1: Some french fries.
0: Okay. I'm not your waiter. Well, I mean, I'm not your waiter yet. Give this show 6 months, then we'll see.
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18: We're drinking blue raspberry vodka and lemonade.
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0: died and you just go, I died and you watched, I died and you walked by and said, no, I'm dead.
1: It's the Greg Beharrell Show. You know, if there's one thing that people are always saying to me, it's, Greg, what's something you can teach us? A reverse ice cream sandwich is equally delicious, but significantly more messy. Another thing people are saying to me is, Greg Beharrell, you don't have enough news from Fresno on your radio show. And you're thinking, Greg, why would I care what's going on in Fresno? Well, Fresno is a magical place, as we're about to find out when we listen to another actual clip from the Fresno Television News.
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It's the Greg B. Harrell Show. Who is the most important member in a band? Well, it's the bass player, at least according to science. Why? Well, because the human brain finds it easier to understand and find the rhythm in a song when it's played at a lower tone. When we're noticing a tune, it's those lower tones that draw our brain in to actually find it. And what instrument produces lower tones? The bass. Yeah, without the bass line and the bass player, songs wouldn't mean as much to us. And that's something. Yeah, that must be why it's stand-up bass, getting ready for its applause.

0: They won't give me a sound effects budget on my show, so I'm asking listeners to provide sound effects for me. Can you help?
1: Oh, I'm totally down for that.
0: What sound effects can you do?
1: I don't know, like, I'll do laser.
0: Ooh, laser. Yeah, okay, go ahead.
1: There you go.
0: What was that, the laser from a lowercase X-Wing?
1: I can do... You put me on the spot here. I'll do an old-timey radio, okay? That's having the knob tuned. How's that?
0: Oh, yeah, the one thing this show needs more of, knob fiddling.
1: I can also beatbox and...
0: Ooh, yeah, oh, beatbox, please. Wow, so cool. The only thing that would make that beatbox better is a small singular laser.
2: Beep.
0: The only laser I've ever heard where bad guys would add a question mark to look out? The laser is my favorite.
1: Yeah, mine too.
0: The Greg Fiharrell Show. Who put all these commas in here?
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4: 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The gift is from a businessman named Anal Cockhair.
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4: 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A-N-I-L. 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
20: Hey, Greg. I've been listening to you. That's too cool, dog.
0: That's too cool, dog. Don't you have to be sitting next to Paula and Simon to say stuff like that? American Idol circa 2002 references. We've reached a new low.
20: Greg.
0: Yep.
20: I'll bring you some ganja if I go to the studio.
0: What an offer. Truly, I'm a blessed man. Even the heavens not know such riches.
20: That is crazy.
0: Wow. You must cost a fortune in cereal.
20: I like to play.
21: Greg the Herald.
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0: How did you used to figure things out before Google?
1: How did I figure things out before Google? Word of mouth.
0: Word of mouth?
1: Yes.
0: So if you're ill, you just wait to see if someone says, hey, have you heard that you're sick?
1: Oh, you're talking about like that. If I'm talking about a serious illness, I don't know. I guess I would just go to the doctor.
0: Dr. Google as a real person would be unbearable. Well, it could be this and this and this and this and this. And here's a picture of a cat.
1: Why? What's going on?
0: Oh, no, nothing. It's just weird to think of how the world was before search engines. Because search engines don't have all the answers.
1: Yeah.
0: I mean, I still don't know what happened to Jeeves from Ask Jeeves.
1: I don't either.
0: Terrible, that poor, beautiful butler.
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1: Do you ever sleep with someone you thought you didn't like at first? You didn't like him, but then you had to go hate F him?
2: I've never had a hate F.
1: Well, you probably have, just not from your side.
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0: You grew up in the desert.
1: Yeah.
0: So how did you pass the time in the desert?
1: So in the desert, we call it desert drinking.
0: Desert drinking. Sounds like a Grand Theft Auto side mission.
1: That was amazing.
0: So what's desert drinking?
1: So we just go out into the desert in the middle of nowhere. It's not far from wherever we are, 5 to 10 miles out, and you're in the middle of nothing on a dirt road, desert all around, stars in the sky, and you just sit and drink and get into nefarious BS like you do.
0: Hi, I'm Johnny Knoxville. Welcome to Desert Drinking. I feel like this is going to be a segment on an episode of Dateline.
1: Yeah, probably. It's probably happened, for sure.
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20: Mr. Greg B. Harrell?
0: Well, which Greg B. Harrell are you looking for?
20: On the radio.
0: Oh, radio Greg. Yeah, he's here. He keeps asking the rest of us to borrow money. So what's on your mind?
20: Not much. I'm going up and get some liquor. And I wanted to call and say hi, and you're our favorite DJ.
0: Well, then I'm not surprised you're buying liquor. What liquor are you buying?
20: Fireball. I have to sneak it in.
0: Fireball, and you have to sneak it in?
20: Yes.
0: Why do you have to sneak it in?
20: I'm not allowed to drink in my house.
0: What, are you calling from an episode of Everybody Loves Raymond?
20: Yes.
0: Okay, so if someone has never drank Fireball before, how would you sell them on it?
20: It tastes like cinnamon, but then you burp whiskey.
0: Well, I think you just wrote their next marketing campaign. Well, enjoy being fireballed.
20: All right, man. Hey, I appreciate you. You're one of my favorite DJs, man. I love you.
0: Wow, and you said that before drinking the Fireball. Holy.
21: Greg!
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1: Well, I mean, in my case, big Crocs to fill. 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

0: It's the Greg B. Harrell Show. We talk about bizarre music stuff. 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

0: So what's the key to a successful relationship?
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0: How does date night work?
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1: Hey, what's happening?
2: Certainly not my fashion choices.
1: So, what's going on? I'm working right now.
2: Where are you working?
1: Well, I'm working on my retirement.
2: What's that mean?
1: Drinking a little bit.
2: Drinking a little bit.
1: And?
2: Oh, maybe drinking a lot? That's a yes. So you're drinking a lot. What else?
1: Do a little bong, you know, in between, so.
2: And hitting the bong. Uh-oh.
1: It's cool.
2: It's fine. I'm not a cop.
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0: Hello?
1: Yes, hello.
0: Hi, Greg. How are you doing?
1: Well, I mean, like you said, I'm Greg, the human version of a D-.
0: Of course. Yeah, no, it's all good.
1: Oh, there's two people on the line.
0: Yeah. I just wanted to say thanks, Greg.
1: Oh, well, you know, I've walked into many insults that start this way, but thanks for what?
0: So, I'm on a job delivering newspapers, and it gets really, really boring, and so we've been turning on with you all.
1: Ah, I have gone bright red, and it's not just my acne. That is very nice.
0: You're an amazing host. You have some amazing people come on the show. We love Fresno on the afternoon TV. We love everything you do, man.
1: Well, if you think I'm an amazing host, you should check out my work as a parasite. It's even better.
0: Keep doing what you're doing, man. It's awesome. Well, thank you very much, Greg.
1: Oh, okay. Ending the phone call quickly. Flashback to every time I've called for a second date.
0: Just the way it goes, man.
1: But before you go, should we all say I love you at the same time?
0: Sure.
1: 3, 2, 1.
0: I love you.
1: So that's what it sounds like.
0: See you next week, Greg.
1: In the right context, what you just said would sound very threatening, but I'm going to take it.
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0: Are you calling from a Bob Seger song? 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
0: Oh, now you're calling from a Bob Marley song. 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

0: 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Wouldn't a diss track be more of a diss if it was released as a diss B-side? 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

0: It's time once again to escape to another world where The Rock is always just right. And your seasoned host is never short on stories to share. 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
1: Welcome back to Alice's Attic on Thursday, August 13th. I'm with the Hollywood Vampires and my butler, Dorchester, right now heading to Cardiff, Wales, after a fun night in London to kick off the tour. There's nothing more fun than sharing a stage with these guys while tens of thousands of screaming fans sing along with us. The cool thing about the Vampires is that we have more fun. It's always a kick getting with these guys. Anyway, this hour, the Cooper Countdown takes us back to 1976. Then we've got a listener email, and later this hour, This Day in Rock, celebrating an epic debut album from one of Southern Rock's greatest. But now, let's hear some music.
0: Alice is out on the road.

0: It's all the hits from coast to coast on Cooper's Countdown. 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
1: It was August 13th, 1976. ABBA's Dancing Queen was ruling the airwaves. The Stones performed a record-breaking show for 120,000 fans. And I had recently married my sweetheart, Cheryl. And the charts looked like this. Starting off at number 5, Heart had their breakthrough hit with Magic Man. At number 4, Peter Frampton had one of the biggest live albums of all time, featuring the live single, Do You Feel Like We Do? The number 3 slot goes to Blue Oyster Cult, who wrote a song inspired by the Birds, Don't Fear the Reaper. At number 2, Rod Stewart gave us the romantic hit, Tonight's the Night. And the number 1 song on this day in 1976 was written by a Midwestern rocker whose manager told him he needed to write a hit. It's Steve Miller with

0: you really love us, you'll buy everything our sponsors tell you to. More Alice Cooper after this. Alice's Attic with Alice Cooper.
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1: Alice, who's the most famous person you ever met? I met Christina Ricci once at a bar in New York, and she was very nice to me. I offered to buy her a drink, but her boyfriend didn't seem too happy about it, and he yelled at me to get away from her. I also served Ben Stiller once at a coffee shop, and he was nice too. You know, I've met everybody. I don't know who's the biggest. The Beatles? The president? Salvador Dali? I don't know who the biggest would be. I guess it depends on who you would think the biggest would be. Anyway, if you want to tell me which famous people you've met, write to me at alice@aliceisattic.com. I mean, if you met the bass player from the Crash Test Dummies, well, now that's a whole different thing. I'll be right back with This Day in Rock, so stay right there.
0: Alice Cooper will be right back with more Insanity after this break.
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This is LA, where it's not just okay to be a freak, it's encouraged. 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

0: is at it. 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
1: On August 13, 1973, MCA Records released the debut album by a band from Jacksonville, Florida. The title of the album was a pronunciation guide because nobody could figure out how to say the band's name. Pronounced Leonard Skinnerd. It was Leonard Skinnerd's debut, and the name came from their high school gym teacher, Leonard Skinner. He had a policy that boys couldn't have long hair, so he sent them to the principal's office many times. Later on, Skinner himself attended their concerts and thought it was funny. Okay. Dennis Dunaway, our bass player, and John Spear, Glenn, and John Tatum, all in the original band, all got sent to the principal eight times a year because we had hair over our collars. So how about something from that debut? Give me Three Steps. Let us go.

0: Someone has to pay for this travesty. 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

0: should find someone there who's a pal, a buddy, a BFF. What you don't expect is for your very own late night pal to be a member of the Rock and Roll Hall of Fame. But then again, this ain't your average rock and roll rodeo. Confide in him now, and you shall be rewarded. It's Alice's Attic with Alice Cooper.
1: You are back in Alice's Attic. It's just you and me and 60 years of rock history. The occasional rabid raccoon that runs through here attacking anything in its path. Anyway, we've got loads of stuff coming up this hour. Cooper's Covers with Led Zeppelin, a tale from the attic about a fun little rumor that spread up about me in the 70s. And finally, rock trivia on our buddy Carlos. So let's get to it.
0: Alice's Attic with Alice Cooper.

0: That is a David Bowie song.
1: Alice's Attic with Alice Cooper on KLOS. Straightjacket not required. But also not a bad idea.

0: musicians had to be creative.
1: Just ask our next artist on Cooper's Covers. And now for something completely unoriginal.
2: Tonight we've got Led Zeppelin covering Muddy Waters, covering Willie Dixon, covering an instrumental by Earl Hooker. You Shook Me. Started as an instrumental track recorded by Earl Hooker in 1961. It was a slide guitar piece made for a small Chicago label. The following year, Willie Dixon wrote the lyrics over it for Muddy Waters to sing. Waters overdubbed his vocal on Hooker's existing track, a technique that was relatively new at the time, and the song was released in June of 1962. By the time Led Zeppelin went to record their debut album in 1968, Jimmy Page had been listening to You Shook Me for years, and he was 100% sure that he wanted to record it. So, here's Led Zeppelin's version of You Shook Me.

0: be back with more Alice Cooper next. Alice's Attic with Alice Cooper.
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2: I want to tell you about one of the biggest rumors that ever followed me around, that I was Eddie Haskell from Leave It to Beaver. Here's how the rumor started. At some point in the early 70s, a reporter from a college newspaper was interviewing me and asked what kind of a kid I was growing up. And I said, I was obnoxious

0: I was a suck-up. I was a real Eddie Haskell. Meaning, that's the type of kid I was. The paper printed the story, and the headline came out saying, I was the real Eddie Haskell. Alice Cooper, the rock star, had previously appeared on the 50s and 60s family sitcom as the teenager next door. The story spread, the internet, and the way things spread was through word of mouth and reprinted rumors and people telling people. And for years, I would do interviews and someone would bring up the Eddie Haskell thing. Now, at a rehearsal one day, a California highway patrolman came in, took off his helmet, and it was Eddie Haskell. And he says, so, and I went, I told him the story, and we laughed about it. Now, what I found out later on was that Ken Osmond, who played Eddie Haskell, had saved a lady and her son and took three bullets, saving them. So he was a true hero, an absolute true hero. So I take my hat off and everything else off to salute Mr. Eddie Haskell, who's really Kenny Osmond. Well, if you still think I'm the really Eddie Haskell, drop me a line at alice@alicesattic.com. Gosh, Mrs. Cleaver, something certainly smells good today. Remember, he was such a suck-up, and then he'd go back into the room and go, hey, your old lady's cooking beef again, huh? He was great. He was one of my favorite characters. Rock Trivia is coming up right after this quick break, so stay right there.
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1: Which artist was uncredited on Santana's song No One to Depend On? The song was an uncredited adaptation of Willie Bobo's 1965 Boogaloo standard, Spanish Grease. The main melodic hook is directly lifted and never credited to Bobo or his co-writer Melvin Lasty. So, here's No One to Depend On.

0: There's more Alice Cooper coming sooner than later. Alice's Attic with Alice Cooper.
1: Heidi and Frank, they're just all right.
2: 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And he says, I moved her to L.A. in February, but I was very nervous about that decision. But while driving the U-Haul down I-70, I saw the Terre Haute sign. And I whispered to myself, oh, that's where Frank's from. And she heard me and said, from Heidi and Frank? And I looked at her, smiled, and thought, yep, this is the sign I needed. Everything's going to be all right. We got married in March.
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0: 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Unless, of course, the game is rock, paper, scissors. Then you can count on our faithful host to choose rock every single time. He's got his microphone on, and his leathers are just back from the cleaners. It's Alice's Attic with Alice Cooper.
1: It's your favorite radio host, Alice Cooper, back again to wow you. I've been called a lot of things over the years, shock rocker, villain, even the guy who killed the chicken, but nothing makes me more proud than being called your radio host. Isn't that sweet? You don't believe that, do you? So stick around for a big hour ahead, Movie Music Madness from a Nicolas Cage classic, Hey Stupid About Your Fellow Man, and finally, rock trivia on Sweet, but now here's some rock.
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1: Back in the year 2000, Jerry Bruckheimer gave us the movie Gone in 60 Seconds. Nicolas Cage played a retired car thief forced back in the business to steal 50 cars in one night to save his brother. Angelina Jolie plays his ex-girlfriend, and Robert Duvall plays his mentor. At one point in the movie, his crew are about to go out on the biggest, most dangerous night of their career. He puts on a song. He sits there listening. He breathes. He goes zen. He closes his eyes. He opens them. He says, "Let's ride." And what was the song? Lowrider by War, perfectly placed in the scene. Anything Nick Cage does, I watch. I think Nick Cage is one of the great, great actors we have, and very cool guy. If you haven't seen Renfield, where he plays Dracula, it's one of the funniest things you've ever seen. So let's check it out. Lowrider from Gone in 60 Seconds.

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2: Tonight we start in Tennessee, where a woman won a gift basket from a raffle at her local community center, but she didn't like the contents of the gift basket, so she pulled a gun on the organizers and demanded better gifts. Police were called, the woman was arrested, and hilarity ensued. What makes a person think that pulling a gun on an auction for a community charity? I mean, I sit there for a second and think, and then I went, oh yeah, that's right, this is Hey Stupid. Next, Arizona, where a man was arrested for harassing a local pizzeria employee after calling the pizzeria 17 times to complain about his pizza. The calls came increasingly threatening, ending with a threat that he was coming down there to throw the employee into the pizza oven. Apparently, he didn't like the pizza. Probably had pineapple on it. I'm one of those guys that think pineapple does not belong on a pizza. And finally, a man in Georgia was stopped by a sobriety checkpoint and was so drunk, he showed officers his Costco card and claimed that it gave him diplomatic immunity. Didn't work, and he was thrown in the paddy wagon. Can you picture that? It's my Costco card. I have diplomatic immunity. Take me to my embassy. Well, stick around, because after this break, I've got some rock trivia, so stay tuned. Some of these get so stupid that I have to laugh in the middle of them.
0: Alice will be back in a moment. KLOS. 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
1: Where was the concert that inspired the Sweet Song Ballroom Blitz? It was at the Grand Hall in Kilmarnock, Scotland. The venue didn't typically host rock concerts, so the crowd was expecting something completely different that night in February 1973. The band's glam appearance didn't help, as the audience wasn't used to seeing grown men wearing makeup. The reaction? The band was pelted with bottles and driven off stage. So, here's Ballroom Blitz from the

0: Alice Cooper coming up next. 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
1: In the earlier days, we all dressed the same, felt the same, listened to the same music together. We were a gang, and we were one, you know? 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The Metallica thing is always back here. It's always burning. There's always something else coming. Always, always, always. We all had that understanding. That's why it became what it became, the success it became.
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0: inside Alice's attic. Your sagacious host could truly benefit from having a yard sale. Who wouldn't be interested in used straitjackets, top hats, guillotines, and leather pants? There's even a lava lamp from his first L.A. apartment. But amongst the flotsam and jetsam of an extraordinarily interesting life are the tantalizing tales that only a Rock and Roll Hall of Famer could deliver. So sit back and enjoy another hour of rock and talk with Alice Cooper.
1: 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I would never lie to you unless, of course, you ask me, do I look fat in this? Or isn't April Wine the greatest band in the world? So we've got lots coming up this hour. A movie Music Madness tune featuring the greatest band in the world, April Wine. Guys in April Wine are just going right now, did he just call us the world's greatest band? Lots of freaky facts, and you gotta love the 80s with some early Metallica. But now, how about this?
0: Alice's Attic with Alice Cooper.

Alice Cooper. Elected by us to get you through the night. 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

0: time for Movie Music Madness, where Alice attempts to play the soundtrack to West Side Story.
1: I feel pretty. I'm so pretty.
0: But we don't let him.
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3: Tonight, it's TV Music Madness, because sometimes TV shows deserve the same attention we give to great film soundtracks. In 2013, FX aired the pilot episode of The Americans, a spy drama about a married couple with two kids who are both KGB officers operating deep undercover for the Soviet Union, hiding in plain sight as ordinary American suburbanites. During the Cold War, the pilot episode was packed with period-perfect music. In the Air Tonight by Phil Collins, Tusk by Fleetwood Mac, and Roller by April Wine. And while April Wine may be Canadian, they embodied the spirit of a 1979 American rock radio that matched perfectly with the world created in The Americans. I thought the show was brilliant. I thought the show was absolutely really, really cool. So, let's hear it. Roller, April Wine.

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1: It's time to get freaked. Here we go. If you eat a polar bear's liver, you'll die from an overdose of vitamin A. You're just gone. All of the blood in your body travels through your heart at least once per minute. All of your blood. On Mars, the fine dust in the air makes the sunset appear blue instead of red. Wow, there's so many love songs there that I've got to change. And finally, a baby's brain will double in size in their first year of life. Absolutely amazing. Well, it's time for a break. I'm still waiting for mine to double. But I'll be right back with You Gotta Love the 80s right after this.
0: 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You think radio this brilliant is free? We'll be back with more amazing Alice Cooper after the break.
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0: It's time to travel back to one very dynamic decade. You gotta love the 80s in Alice's Attic. Here's Coop now.
2: In early 1984, Metallica's truck full of all their gear was stolen while preparing for a show in Boston. Anthrax loaned them equipment to play the show. But their tour of Europe had to be postponed. And under that cloud, James Hetfield sat down and wrote the song Fade to Black. The lyrics take the voice of a man contemplating and then accepting suicide. Hetfield was clear that he himself was not suicidal. He was using his own depression as the raw material, but the backlash was immediate. Parents of teenagers blamed the song for their children's deaths. There were lawsuits and even censorship pressure. If that was in a novel, nobody would have cared. If that was in a movie, nobody would have cared. But because it was a rock band, it was suddenly responsible. Doesn't seem fair, does it? No. Anyway, that did happen to us. We played a show with Guns N' Roses in Arizona. And when we got ready to leave, somebody had stolen the truck with all the equipment in it. They found it later that evening. But somebody got away with everything. So, I mean, there was guillotines, and there were, like, dead bodies, and there was snakes, everything. So let's hear it. Fade to Black, Metallica.

0: Unlike Elvis, Alice Cooper has not left the building. We'll return with more Genius Radio after this. Alice's Attic with Alice Cooper.
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1: You're back with your prolific host, Alice Cooper. I've done thousands of radio shows in the past 20 years, and I'm even in the Radio Hall of Fame. I know. Who cares? So, coming up this hour, an attic classic from a one-hit wonder from the Houston psychedelic scene, then a listener email, and finally we'll finish off with some rock trivia on Van Halen. But first, here's this music.
0: Alice's Attic with Alice Cooper.

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1: Most people don't know about the Texas psychedelic scene of the late 60s. Bands like the 13th Floor Elevators, The Moving Sidewalks, and a band called Fever Tree. It's one of the most underappreciated chapters in American rock history. So in 1968, the whole San Francisco psychedelic moment had passed through its golden period. And in the aftermath, Fever Tree released one last great San Francisco tribute song. Their debut single was San Francisco Girls, and it was their one charting moment. They made three more albums that went unnoticed and finally dissolved in 1970. So, here's San Francisco Girls from Fever Tree.

0: 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Alice's Attic with Alice Cooper.
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0: 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But also not a bad idea.

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1: Do you think there's one city in America that has the best music scene? I lived in New York and Nashville, and both cities have great options for live music every night. Any cities that impressed you over the years? Thanks, Carl. Yeah, Detroit. Detroit not only had Motown, but they also had the hard rock. All the bands coming out of Detroit were hard rock bands. I think maybe the healthiest rock scene ever was Detroit. Well, if you think the Pennsylvania music scene is the greatest in America, send your opinions to Alice at alicesattic.com. I'll be right back with rock trivia on Van Halen, so don't move.
0: Your teller of Detroit stories, Alice Cooper, will return after these messages.
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2: 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I mean, there was so much good music, the whole grunge thing. 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Our attitude is we go into the studio, and we write the best stuff we can, and we record it the best that we can, and that's what ends up on the album. 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

0: Alice Cooper has some rock trivia for you. Go for it, Alice.
1: Where was the only country that Van Halen's Somebody Get Me a Doctor was first released? It was Japan. The riff in the song existed in 1974, before Van Halen were even signed. It appeared on the 1976 demo arranged by Gene Simmons, the same demo that helped get them their record deal. It was then cut from their debut album by producer Ted Templeman, who had too many strong songs to choose from. It was only released as a single in Japan under the title Hisatu no Hard Love, meaning Deadly Hard Love, and not released as a single anywhere else in the world. So here's Somebody Get Me a Doctor from Van Halen.

0: And that concludes another magical and memorable edition of Alice's Attic. Alice Cooper returns tomorrow. Same time, same channel, boys and ghouls. Alice's Attic with Alice Cooper.
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Elected by us to get you through the night. 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

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It's encouraged. It's Alice Cooper, and I'm rocking it on the legendary 95.5 KLOS.

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3: 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And on this day in 1971, The Who released their fifth studio album, Who's Next, considered by many to be The Who's greatest record and one of the best rock albums of all time. 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
24: 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A big problem on the Antelope Valley Freeway, North 14 before Escondido Canyon Road. It's an accident involving a big rig. There's also an oil spill. As a result, the three right-hand lanes are taken away, and you have a backup from Agua Dulce Canyon Road. Near Dodger Stadium, 110 northbound transition to the 5 northbound. An earlier stalled vehicle cleared off this connector road. More good news out of the Cahuenga Pass. 101 northbound before Cahuenga Boulevard. An earlier accident cleared away. On to Orange County, 91 westbound right at the 55. Have an accident that has been cleared out of the two right-hand lanes to get back up to Imperial Highway. 60 westbound before the 710. Some debris in lanes cleared off the roadway. Still sleeping with that old bed? 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That's the traffic update. I'm Mike Morris, 95.5 KLOS.
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36: Well, somebody owes us a Thursday. 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
38: Good morning, my people. 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
45: Welcome to the end of the week here on the Heidi and Frank Show. We have made it to another Friday. Without being fired. Radio, that's an accomplishment.
46: Frank, real quick. Day's not over.
47: Oh, yep. That's true.
45: Yep, still early.
46: Mm-hmm. We could be pulled out at 9 o'clock and say,
45: I never pull out.
46: Well,
45: explains my situation in life.
46: Yeah. Baby dead. Frank Kramer's a guy who stays in.
45: Right.
46: No matter what.
45: I'll be in that hole with you. You know what I mean?
46: Uh-huh. We're going, all up in my bunk.
45: We're going down together.
46: Yeah, we are. Who, my favorite?
45: Oh, is that one of your favorites?
46: Mm-hmm, sure uh-huh. is. We've talked about this before.
45: Mm-hmm. Yeah, we were discussing our anniversaries. Because my anniversary was yesterday, yeah. 23 years of marriage, and it's also my daughter's anniversary, their second year of marriage. And so we were on the phone, you know, happy anniversary to you too, that kind of thing.
46: Yeah. Mm-hmm.
45: And as the conversation's going on, I don't know why my wife decided to blurt this out. She goes, well, you're not getting a BJ. I go,
46: oh, geez.
45: Well, in front of my daughter.
46: Wow.
48: Oh.
45: I'm like,
46: okay. This is when I hang up the phone with my mom and dad. I'm like, okay, goodbye.
45: Well, okay. And I don't know if my daughter took that as like I was being selfish, you know, like I never do anything for a good old mom.
46: Mm-hmm.
45: She's like, why don't you guys just 69? I'm like, what are we talking about here? I mean, I know. What the is going on?
46: Maybe there's such a thing as too close in family.
45: I know.
46: Chill.
45: So I don't need to hear this stuff out of you guys.
46: God, I can't imagine picturing my mom and dad doing that. Now, come on.
45: No, that's a suggestion from my daughter. Why don't you guys
46: and then
45: just
46: I'm thinking,
45: do that?
46: Is my mom laying down or is my dad laying
45: She's
46: down?
45: She's like, best of both worlds. I'm like, could you shut up, please,
49: oh, she
45: now.
49: She doubled down with a one-liner?
45: Yeah, the best of both. I'm like, shut up, please. I don't need to hear, see, like, can imagine your pregnant ass doing that right now.
49: Oh, is your son-in-law on
45: no,
49: the line?
45: No, thank
49: well?
45: God.
49: Okay.
45: Thank
46: oh,
45: God.
46: Yeah,
45: no, that'd
46: she
45: been
46: would
45: ridiculous.
46: Never say that in front of her Mormon husband.
45: Yeah, he doesn't get in those deep family conversations. We exclude him. Uh-huh. He's still outside of the inner circle when it comes to that.
49: He knows his place.
46: He'd be gone so fast.
45: He's just kissing around the edges of the circle.
46: I mean, poor
45: he's not in the circle yet.
49: Well, that's what she was saying.
45: He's just kissing around the edges. 818-955-2955. You can always call the show. You can always text the show as well. The first text coming in was, hey, Frank, great whiskey show yesterday. Oh, it was. We had a lot of fun. I thought that today, one of the offshoot holidays, is National Financial Awareness Day. And so when we were doing the whiskey show yesterday, I was like, hey, Bobby, you know, what you got any specials going on? Talk about Blind Barrels, you know, Before Whiskey's podcast, live podcast over on Crack is in association with Blind Barrels, which I got the shirt on right now. It's a whiskey tasting subscription. And yeah, if you get an annual membership, it's like, he's like, okay, you also get some glasses, some tasting glasses or something. It's like, what's the deal right now? He goes, well, you become an annual member right now, but we'll send you a $120 bottle of whiskey. And I'm like, what? Like, that doesn't sound like we're financially aware of what we're doing. You know what I mean? I don't even know how we're staying in business. I'm like, really? We're going to be giving away a $120 bottle of whiskey? He's like, yeah. Guy called this distillery distributor, and he's like, how many cases you guys? I got 15 cases. Like, we'll take them all. And so now I was like, yeah, so become a member. You get a $120 bottle of whiskey while we're still in business.
4: Wow.
45: There was a guy.
46: Sounds like whiskey business to me, but you do what
45: it's
46: you
45: a very
46: do.
45: Whiskey business to do the choice of giving away free whiskey.
46: Thank you.
45: But yeah, as far as being financially aware, it's like, are we trying to make any money or we just love to drink whiskey? Is that okay? But maybe it's a little bit of both.
46: Passion project.
45: I remember there was a guy who sold guns in Indiana. He used to have television commercials, gun commercials.
4: Yeah.
45: Can't really have that. I don't see those anymore.
4: Yeah.
45: He's like, I don't want to make any money, folks. I just love to sell guns. And he was like this really creepiest bastard. You're like, okay.
4: I bet he sold a lot of guns.
46: Oh, yeah.
45: Why? Because he didn't want to make any money. And it's like, you know, we'll show you, man. You're going to make a lot of money and we'll buy your guns.
46: Yeah, we'll show that guy.
45: The old reverse psychology. Right, I wasn't going to buy a gun until you said you didn't want to be successful. And no, I felt bad for you.
46: It's psychology, because it's like, and Johnny's dad's in the used car sales business, so, you know, they always go, listen, I mean, I'm not even making any money on this one, you know, I mean, but that's as best we can do, and again, I'm not even making any money on this, on the purchase of your vehicle today. I'm like, you're not. You're not making it.
45: Well, yeah, but you kind of like need a vehicle. You don't really need a gun.
46: Sure. Well, that's true.
10: Depends who you ask.
46: Yeah.
45: Every vehicle should have a gun. No, maybe not. Maybe not. But the traffic report would be way more fun. Yeah, Financial Awareness Day. Oh, it's also National Tattoo Removal Day. The tattoo most people get rid of is one that associates them with a hate group. So, the Raiders logo. That's number one.
46: I have my dog's, my dog Montana, my soul dog, love of my life dog, Montana, who I got in Indiana. I have his name on my ankle, but it's in like super simple black ink script, nothing fancy. And as I've gotten older, it just looks like a melanoma.
45: So oh, really? It ran?
46: It's just like, you'd have to really get close.
45: Can you
46: to
45: even go, read it anymore? It's just like, yeah.
46: So, I want to know if it's possible to go in like with white ink and kind of outline it, like with a thin, just to make it pop, so that it doesn't look just like a bowl I should have taken.
45: Get a cover-up of the dog's face.
46: No, I don't want to go more tattoos. I don't want more. I just want...
45: Well, you're just talking about getting more tattoo on top of a tattoo. I'm like, if you're going to really go... Just, okay, never mind.
46: I don't want his face. No. I don't want more tattoo. I just want... If it's going to be there, because I don't want to have it removed.
45: Are you afraid people will think it's a picture of your wife?
46: Yes, and I don't want to have
45: a dog tattoo. Whatever. She's gorgeous. I'm kidding. I wouldn't say that if it was true.
46: Hey, listen, Montana was gorgeous. I wish I looked like Montana. He was the most beautiful dog on planet Earth ever.
45: What was he, a golden lab or something?
46: Golden lab. So he looked exactly like a big-headed golden retriever, but he had short, soft hair. Not long.
45: And she's been chasing that soul dog ever since. Oh, every dog after that's been just a miserable mess. So if you do have soul dog, never chase it.
46: Correct.
45: I have no dogs after my dog. Also named Montana, best dog ever. Every dog I have now is like because my wife is like the dog freak. But after that dog, I'm like, I know there's never going to be a dog that's going to live up to that dog. Kind of like, you know, when you're, it's hard after like somebody dies and you got to date them. Like date their.
46: That's some big shoes to
45: like
46: fill.
45: The widow, the widower. Yeah. It's like, you know, instead of getting divorced, there's always like, that bitch. But it's like when she dies, all the things that, you know, she did that was wrong or horrible, you forget about that and forgive her. And then the next lady's got to live up to it. But you're only remembering the good stuff about that dead lady.
46: It's very true. Very true.
45: So, and you never can. And so you're probably, you know, treat the next one poorly and always compare her, and then she's going to leave you too, and then you chase another girl, another girl, another. So yeah, this after that one, just be single
46: and on and on. But Frank, I want to say this: if you've never had a soul dog and you would like to have that feeling, there are some puppies who need homes from Foxy and the Hounds.
45: I saw that picture yesterday.
46: Yes. Uh-huh. So I rescued this mama and her puppies off the street here in Oregon. I just took them in. I had to get them out of that situation. We got them weaned. We got all their vet care taken care of. And then I called up Foxy and I go, here's the deal. Do you have people out here who you trust?
45: In Oregon?
46: Yeah, because she has wide tentacles. Oh, Terry, wow. Like, knows people. And so she goes, well, tell me everything. Tell me the story. And told the story about Mama and the babies. And she goes, I'll take them.
45: And she drove up.
46: No, we drove the Mama and puppies to her. Well, I didn't. My sister-in-law did. So
45: in Woodland Hills?
46: Yeah. Yeah. They're in Woodland Hills right now. Yeah. The puppies are in Woodland Hills. So if you're in LA, and there's, I think, a big adoption event this weekend.
45: Jesus Christ.
46: These puppies.
4: Pink
46: juice
4: would have been cheaper, you know?
45: I mean,
46: how do I not do everything for these little guys? So we're sponsoring them. We're taking care of all of their, you know, all their...
45: You drove them 17 hours to Woodland Hills from Oregon, or whatever that drive is. Yeah. How long is the drive?
46: 19.
10: Mm-hmm. Oh, they are adorable.
46: So there they are. There's Farley, Bacchus, Quinn, and Betty.
45: If they were hideously ugly dogs and you're going to have a hard time adopting them anywhere on the planet, then maybe you drive them to Woodland Hills. But they're cute. You could put that on, you know, an Oregon's, the Bend, Oregon paper, and been like, you'd had people taking those dogs in a second.
4: Instantly.
45: Mm-hmm. They would have called. You'd have had them gone in one day instead of driving 19 hours one way. And then 19 hours. Was she coming down anyway?
46: No, but since she was going to do that, she stopped and saw her parents. She stopped and saw some friends. So she made a little trip out of it. It was fine.
4: Okay. Oh, my God. Because
46: she hasn't been back in L.A. for... Yeah. Yeah. She's a superstar.
4: So adorable.
46: Jordan? So if you're looking for a soul dog, you never had one. Jordan?
10: Oh, my God. You sent me that picture. I showed it to Boo. And we were just, between Farley and Quinn, we had to just talk ourselves off a ledge.
45: We got the picture up right now. If you're a VIP, you can see these four dogs. And I guess, do we have this link on the website?
4: I'm just finding this out.
45: For the I will put something up. I saw this, in the drive yesterday of all the pictures. I'm like, oh, she must have wanted to bring this up yesterday, and she never did, so...
46: Let's wait for my spot. We were talking about soul dogs. So I figured, you know, this weekend, Foxy and the Hounds is having an event. So if you're looking to add to your family, these puppies who I took in and took care of. And
45: where'd you find them?
46: They were on
45: that was the one in the street in Bend, Oregon.
46: Yeah. In a not-so-great situation. Mm-hmm. So I took them in, took Mama in. Mama's with a foster right now. She's doing great. But the puppies do need... if you can foster, that'd be great. If you're looking to adopt.
45: The mother is still in Oregon?
46: No, the mother's in LA.
45: She came down to?
46: Yeah. But they needed to be separated because she needed to wean them, so they couldn't all be together. And when they were all together, it was like, they keep sucking and sucking and sucking. And Mama's like, get the off of me. I'm done.
45: That's what they say about this show. The longer you stay together, just be sucking and sucking and more sucking. somebody needs a good weaning.
46: So reach out to Foxy and the Hounds. Terry Fox is just awesome. And these babies need homes. So... go get your soul dog.
45: Couldn't you just like ship them to Terry? You know, like put them in a box and ship them.
46: Cut some holes in the box.
45: And do quickly overnight. And just say, get it there quick and don't like toss it over the fence.
10: Yeah.
46: I would send them PUPS.
10: Oh my God.
46: Is that what you're asking? Oh,
45: did you just say the word out loud, Jordan?
10: I did. Pups. I didn't think about it.
45: Yeah.
10: PUPS.
46: Yeah. It's a new service.
45: You should start that.
46: It sounds like I did, so I guess I will. When your pups need to get there the next day.
45: That's a little extreme, so don't make it... make her feel like it was a huge waste of time. Adopt those dogs today, okay?
46: Thank you.
45: If those dogs don't get adopted and they have to be put down anyway, well then, you know, what's the point? What was the point of the trip?
46: That was a lot, right? That was a lot.
45: Oh, Jerry never put the dog down. I'm just kidding.
46: This is for dramatic effect.
45: I throw out the guilt. They're just like, oh no, they're going to put him down if we don't take him.
46: Yes, they have to be adopted this weekend or they're going to be killed.
45: Yeah, so definitely.
46: Don't let Bacchus and Betty and Quinn and Farley die.
45: And they're not hideously ugly. They could have been easy adoptions in Bend, Oregon. But see, we took the good-looking dogs out of there and left the ugly dogs there.
46: That's right. The ugly dogs, you're on your own, just like humans. Deal with it.
45: Ugly dogs stay in Oregon, right? We'll allow them to come back during the winter. But other than that, they gotta
46: and
45: go
46: for
45: back.
46: Party and Hope. Party and Hope, dogs allowed.
45: Yes, little ugly hopefully. Dogs at Party and Hope. Oh, yeah. Party and Hope happening August 22nd. That's
46: next Saturday.
45: Yeah, not this one, but next one. Come out and join us for the Party and Hope. It's to celebrate our partners in Hope for St. Jude. And you can join us at the Lighthouse in Huntington Beach. Starts early. It's 11 a.m. to 4 p.m. Some of the best bands from Stay or Go segment are going to be there playing. It's going to be a fantastic time. So wear your St. Jude Saves Lives t-shirt, whatever t-shirt you got at that moment. And I had somebody say, I've been a partner in Hope for 5 years. I never got a t-shirt.
46: Oh, that's not true.
45: Well, maybe they didn't get a t-shirt 5 years ago, but they've always been one. So show up. There's going to be people from St. Jude there. And they'll figure it out, all right? If you got mail proof, just show your ID. But no, it's going to be a good time. Come on out. Sign up while you're there. Come on in and join us. That's next Saturday at the Lighthouse in Huntington Beach. I want to give a shout out to our sponsors. We got some sponsors. They jumped on board and said, hey, we want to be a part of this. The Miller Foundation, they support a lot of things. A charitable organization who strengthen and uplift our community around here, but they want to jump on board with St. Jude. ELF Foundation, empowering children's emotional wellness. The Waterfront Beach Resort, it's a Hilton Hotel, so I'm thinking that's right when check-in time usually is, 4 p.m. So yeah. You party from 11 a.m. to 4 p.m., and then you go check-in.
13: And it's right next door.
45: Right next door?
13: Yep, so it's ideal.
45: L.A. Party Works, bringing all the party favors and stuff. It's going to be a good time.
13: As always. Thank you, guys.
45: And obviously the Lighthouse in Huntington Beach for having us. The new iconic music venue at the top of the Pacific City. And mycrack.com, my streaming platform. I think we might be, I got to talk to Chuck, but might be broadcasting the whole thing live. Whoa. I don't know. We're trying to work it out. Maybe have our own little radiothon while we're doing it.
13: All right.
45: Who knows?
13: Yeah, why not?
45: First time hearing of it.
13: We'll get something together.
45: Because I just said it. First time hearing of it.
46: You even surprise yourself sometimes.
45: I know, That's why I love listening to this show. I never know what's going to happen.
14: You can do it!
45: Okay. Other stuff going on. What is going on here? Oh, the prizes. The prizes I have are the same prizes I've had most of the week. Got the Universal Studios Hollywood tickets for $7.40. It's a four-pack. Got a couple floaters for that. I got Toto, Christopher Cross, and the Romantics tonight at the F&M. That F&M Bank.
46: It always sounds like your theater.
45: F&M. And our Long Beach. That's tonight. Black Crowes, Tedeschi Trucks Band, Whiskey Myers. That's this coming Monday at the Hollywood Bowl. David Byrne, Friday, August 28th at the Hollywood Bowl, and OC Fair tickets. Now, that ends this Sunday, but I got four packs of OC Fair tickets plus four packs of Carnival ride passes. So, those are the prizes we have today.
14: Excellent!
45: Other offshoot holidays today. I mentioned it was a National Financial Awareness Day for most Americans. It's a day to be aware that we have zero finances.
46: I'm aware.
45: Just keeps getting deeper in debt. Also, today is National Creamsicle Day. The four creamsicles, we had nothing to compare Donald Trump to.
46: I do love a creamsicle.
45: He's creamsicle. Yeah, and creamsicles are like, I mean, we had the Dig Tussie was a cream ale.
46: Mm-hmm.
45: That had like a little, orangey twang, a little creamsicle-y, yeah. Which was great, a hint. But too much creamsicle, ooh,
46: Yeah, no. It's got to be subtle.
45: Because, you go to town on a creamsicle. And you get sick. It's like, it's this, what do I do?
15: I feel good. Be sick.
45: I don't feel good. You vomit creamsicle. You'll never have another one again.
4: Mm-hmm. You ever pounded Orange Julius? Oh.
45: That's what I'm saying. I probably did that too as a kid. Yeah. Just pounded it. Like, out the parking lot next to mom's car.
4: I told you not to pound that Orange Julius.
46: Brain freeze and a stomach ache.
45: So delicious.
46: Yeah, kids are done.
45: Oh, yeah. I did the same thing with a chocolate milkshake. Couldn't drink those forever. I still really don't. I mean, like anything that you were really excited about that was delicious and great, and then you went to town on it, and then you vommed. Mm-hmm. Just ruined
46: you
45: it.
46: Ruined for it for
45: even
46: yourself.
45: Even though it was great coming back up, it was just it made you sick. And we were going over like this back road that had hills and turns, and I was in the back seat, and I'm like, I think you need to pull over, Mom. What's the matter, honey? I'm going to be fit. And then she opens the door. I remember like one of those vivid memories that you have as a kid, because it was kind of traumatic, because I never like had to pull over a car and puke. I mean, later in life, many times.
46: Many.
45: But, I remember getting right there on the ditch and puking all over like this ivy, probably poison ivy. Probably got poison ivy that day too, but that's why it sticks in my mind. Mm-hmm. And just seeing all like the chocolate, the milkshake, all over those green leaves, and the contrast of the green and the light brown, just how it's dripping off the leaves down into the deep root of the forest. Yeah, and I'm like, then all these ants came out and they start crawling in, and they're like,

0: Oh, trust me.
1: Okay, good, good.
0: I'm like, it's me telling a story. Do you think you're going to be in
1: porn? No, I was like, you got to be on Vom Spot level, okay? Don't be too
0: impressive. On Vom Spot level. I can take you to a telephone pole, not the wood part, but the metal part that goes off the pole, that goes down, whatever that's called.
1: Like metal. Stabilization cable?
0: Correct. Stabilization cable. Every week, probably for 7 years, when I rode my bike past that spot, I always chewed gum, and I'd take, most of the time, orange gum, oddly enough. And I took the gum out, and I press it on the pole. And to this day, all those pieces of dried old bubble gum are still on that.
1: Oh, my God. Okay,
0: and that's probably 7 years' worth of my gum once a week. Like, whenever I would drive by the pole, it's like an OCD thing. I would stick it on the pole. It's still there.
1: Okay.
0: Petrified. So we'll go there.
1: Okay, let's see.
0: We'll go to Pugh Ivy.
1: Do you have a worthless landmark?
0: On our road trip home.
1: I got my chocolate milkshake bomb spot. Yeah. She's got her gum pole.
2: I can show you the park. I can show you the park where I was riding my bike, and then the reflector on the front of my bike tire came loose, and it just like wedged itself right in between the two bars that hang down and hold the tire on, stopped the wheel completely, turned the handlebars, and the handlebars went right through into my stomach, impaled me, basically, because I didn't have any of the grips on it. So the metal bar went right in, and I fell to the ground, and I just, oh, mommy.
0: And we can go back to that spot where that happened.
1: You remember exactly where you wiped out.
2: Where I wiped out.
1: And where you laid there.
2: Yeah.
1: And screamed out for your mommy.
2: Screamed out for my mommy.
0: Oh, I also...
1: But she was too busy effing a bunch of guys to hear your call. She couldn't hear you over her own screams.
0: Much like your bike.
1: She's moaning louder than you. Oh! You're like,
0: Your mom...
1: Thought she had an echo going on.
0: Your mom was a lot like a bike.
2: You know what? That was the same spot where I drank a whole bunch of...
1: She was getting impaled, too, at the same time. But,
2: high C ecto coolers and got, like, a crazy headache and fell down to the ground. And then some people who were driving by thought I was injured or died because I wasn't moving. And then the fire department showed up with the big fire trucks to come and check on
1: me. Because you chugged a high C.
2: Because I chugged a high C and got like a crazy headache.
1: Oh, God. I want to see that spot.
2: Same spot. Oh, same exact spot.
1: Yeah. Maybe it's the spot. I mean, seriously.
0: Yeah, stay away from
1: it's
0: that.
1: It's a little like, you know, Bermuda Triangle right there in Rochester.
0: Your little final destination triangle spot.
1: Oh, all right, worthless landmarks, 818-955-2955. We should do a whole YouTube series around Los Angeles with your stupid places that you've done stupid stuff.
2: I am curious, Frank, about seeing where the spot where you fell off of your motorcycle and tore up your back. I have a picture painted, and I want to see if it's exactly the same thing.
1: I could take you right back to that spot, too. I can show you where I went, where the bike went down and where it ended up.
2: Yeah.
1: Probably a good 150 feet.
2: Oh. Yeah, I want to see that spot.
1: Oh,
0: I can also show you where I lost my virginity, and by that I mean where I popped my hymen on the sidewalk in front of our house, where the sidewalk is still there. It's like a lipped up, and I hit it, and I ramped my bike a little bit, and I went down on it because I had a boy's bike. I had that bar, and I bled right through my khaki shorts.
2: No.
0: I can show you that spot too.
1: No,
0: I
1: mean, we already have a bike incident. We don't want two.
0: But this is also a vaginal.
1: The first one was two. This pussy laid there and cried for his mom for an hour.
2: He did.
0: Is he dead? Okay.
1: Oh, man.
0: I love the worthless landmarks.
1: Somebody, 626 goes, Johnny was screaming mommy and his mom was screaming daddy.
2: Oh, you texters, you're so funny.
1: Thanks, Frank. I'm eating breakfast.
0: Oh.
1: Yeah, I guess vomit stories at 6:30 aren't the best stories to tell. This all came off the creamsicle conversation because it's National Creamsicle Day. And said, before creamsicles, we had nothing to compare Donald Trump to. But speaking of Donald Trump, the Kennedy Center board has voted to put President Trump's name back on the building. Yeah, Trump's name is also going to be added to the catering truck he used to switch planes in Turkey. You know, at this point, Trump's name appears on buildings almost as much as it appears in the Epstein files.

0: Just leave it alone, dude. Just leave it alone.
1: What?
0: No need.
1: What? Have his name on stuff?
0: Yeah, put your name on everything. It's fine, dude.
1: List you one of mine want to be on. You know, the Forbes list. They always put out lists of stuff. Well, Forbes magazine's longtime top editor has been fired after he was caught accepting an undisclosed $6 million gift from a key business partner. But on the plus side, he now tops the Forbes list of their top 50 richest ex-employees.
2: Oh, well, it's a niche. It's a little bit niche.
1: I mean, but, yeah, you know, he's put down those damn lists. That's when you know people just give up.
2: The old listicle.
1: What are we going to do? Another list.
2: Top 10 pies.
1: Oh, my God. Here we go. Let's do a round table of pie. Just beginning that, rich people are adding snow rooms to their homes to keep cool. If I had enough money to fill a room with white powder, it wouldn't be snow.
2: Mm-hmm.
1: Say hello to my little friend.
3: Cocaine is a hell of a drug.
2: I'll meet you in the cocaine room.
1: There's that mountain of coke on his desk. It's been a long time since I've seen that movie. Mm-hmm. Oh, Netflix extended Seinfeld for 5 years.
2: No, I didn't even know it was on there.
1: Well,
4: their lease for it?
1: Yeah.
4: Okay, so it's just going to stay on there for 5 more years.
1: Yeah, they got the reruns.
4: Gotcha.
1: of the Seinfeld series. So yeah, Netflix, the N-word that's actually good for Michael Richards' career.
2: Damn. Oh, no, that's a good joke.
1: Thank you.
2: You're welcome.
1: Also, Ariana Grande went Instagram official with her boyfriend. She hasn't been swept away like this since a light breeze.
2: Very petite.
1: Very, very skinny. Skinny girl. Diva? You know, when we think about, like, our eras of divas, like, a diva was, like, Mariah Carey. Who else was, like, the diva of our era?
4: Dina Aguilera?
1: Was she a diva?
2: Yeah.
4: I mean, she's got that status.
2: Beyonce's a diva.
1: Yeah, definitely.
2: If you're asking for... Ariana Grande,
1: definitely diva. No. The diva,
2: no.
1: Right?
2: No.
1: Why would you not say that? It's too thin? Diva, you got to have some hips.
2: Let's take up some space, ladies. Let's take up some space.
1: Diva's got a little weight on her.
2: No, I think it's... Maybe it's...
1: Aretha Franklin?
2: Yes.
1: Diva?
4: Yeah.
2: Yeah. Maybe it's a young thing, but I guess you shouldn't put age on it necessarily.
4: Mm-hmm. Yeah.
2: I feel like you have to earn diva a little bit. Like, you got to be around
1: like
2: a while.
1: She's got, like, 8 number one albums. Or, like, her... Right, most, I mean, how much more...
2: Corrected.
1: You have to earn.
4: I would have considered it, yeah.
2: All right.
4: I mean, Ella Langley, country diva?
1: Absolutely.
4: Yeah, see?
0: Mm. She earned that. I guess she has earned that, right?
1: I mean, look at all the records she's breaking.
0: I mean, she's breaking records, yeah.
1: Yeah. She's awesome.
0: Celine Dion.
1: Celine Dion. Yeah.
2: Diva. She's the best thing.
1: And she's thin as hell, so you don't have to be a fat person to be a diva.
2: No, I guess not. No.
4: Yeah, I would have counted Ariana Grande.
1: Yeah.
2: Mm-hmm. Okay. I stand correct.
1: Would you say Jaden Daniels, the quarterback for the Commanders? Diva?
0: I don't know.
1: Yes.
0: No.
1: And here's why.
0: Why?
2: Oh, boy.
1: Jaden Daniels is upset that LSU gave his number to another player. So
2: he's not playing there anymore.
1: Yeah, he's moved on. He's not at LSU anymore. He's with the Commanders, and he won the Heisman. And so, yeah, he's the quarterback now in Washington. And he's cutting ties with his alma mater, Louisiana State University, because they're letting a cornerback named DJ Pickett wear number 5, which was his number.
2: What did he want to happen?
1: I guess that's
2: the
1: diva when you have like those, you know... Like Tyne Daly, which is like, quickly, like we're doing an interview with her, and she had to get to her opera lesson. It's like, you are a diva.
2: She said, can we get a picture with you? And she goes, quickly.
1: That's one from Cagney and Lacey. I mean, she's like, just like, okay, please, my people, you know, has people around her. So yeah, Jaden's lawyer sent LSU a letter saying they can no longer use his name, image, and likeness. The letter says, Jaden made it clear that he didn't want anyone else using his number. Adds, quote, his Heisman Trophy winning season and everything he's accomplished on and off the field cemented his place in LSU history. To see his number given to another player is incredibly disappointing and feels like a failure to honor the significance of what Jaden accomplished at LSU.
2: What normally happens, because I don't know, when a situation like that occurs, maybe at another school, is that what traditionally you just that's that guy's number. You don't use that again.
1: Well, I mean, there's usually the ring of honor around any kind of the stadium, like between the lower level, upper level. There's like the no, there's just the names and the number of the player. And so, but that's a retired number. It usually happens years and years and years after that person's already retired.
2: Mm.
1: And I was looking down in the mirror in Cleveland. The hotel was like right there by Cleveland Stadium. I was looking down into it. And I'm like, wow, look, Jim Brown. You know, like he's up there. So it's usually after you've been gone a while. What is this, his second year, third year in the NFL?
0: Yeah, something like that, yeah.
1: I'm sure maybe they would retire your number at some point. But don't be a little bitch right now.
0: I know.
1: And they didn't officially retire your number yet.
0: But I think you do hold off on it. I mean, he is a Heisman Trophy winner. Like, what he has done for the school, I completely understand what he's saying.
2: Number five should always be his number.
1: Yeah, they really wanted to get this guy who's a great defensive back, and that was one of the things that they had to promise him, because I guess, yeah, numbers are very sacred to the player. Unless you're like Michael Jordan, who can be 23 and then I'm 45, and it doesn't matter to me, or Kobe. It's like, whatever. It's like,
2: I get paid the same.
1: I can pay balls. Not my number that makes me good. But but yeah, they said they had to promise this freshman kid the number five to go to LSU. Like, if I can't have number five, I can't play. Like, well, these people have some weird, you know, superstitions. It's like, I don't know if I can play another number. It's the only number I know. Five. It's LSU. It's all you had high SATs. That's, you know what I'm saying?
4: Good football program, though.
1: Good football program.
4: Yeah, but you would expect this if he was like a top, you know, top 10 quarterback at the very least in the NFL. Like,
0: when he was when he was there.
2: So if he's a Heisman Trophy winner, that's the thing.
0: When he was there is what it is.
4: But your legacy.
1: He did have a hell of a rookie season there, Commander.
0: He absolutely did.
1: And he got hurt.
0: Mm-hmm.
1: Took him to the playoffs. Mm-hmm. But yeah, I think that's a little like bitchy. Mm-hmm. I mean, come on. Been there, done that. Hey, you still love the team, this new kid. Hey, you'd be good with that number now. Don't disappoint me. Mm-hmm. You could be cool.
2: Yeah.
1: You know? And he's a defensive back, not even the same position. If it's another quarterback, he'd be like, oh, come on. Maybe I'd understand. Okay. Another Let's QB see. Having my number. But this guy's a defensive back.
0: Yeah.
1: He's CB.
0: Did you see the Devontae Adams when he's number 17. He's always kind of had number 17. And when he went to the Jets, he demanded that he has number 17. And there was another player who already had it. So he went up to that other player and he said, I'm going to offer you $17,000. I'll give you $1,000 for every number on it. $17,000. And the player said, I want $1 million. So Devontae Adams said, okay.
2: Went to the coaching staff. Well, that's quite a negotiation.
0: Yeah, went to the coaching staff.
1: He's my agent.
0: And said, I want 17. And they said, okay, you got it, Devontae. And they gave it to him.
1: He just took it from the other guy.
0: They just took it from the other guy.
1: He shows up the next day at his locker, new number on there. He's like, wait a second. Devontae's wearing it out. I should have taken the money.
0: He should have taken
2: new
0: it.
2: New number, who dis?
1: Yes. New number, who dis? I love that. That's awesome.
0: So they take these numbers pretty seriously.
2: Jesus. Wow.
1: That's good stuff.
2: I mean, Frank was number 32.
1: No, I was number 36.
2: I was just seeing if we're going to get diva about it.
1: Well, that's not diva because you were wrong.
2: Well, you know, I just wanted to feel like, was it 32?
1: I remember my number.
0: Was there?
1: That was the last number I think I had. I mean, I was 45 my freshman year, but I was 36 the rest of the time.
0: Yeah. Significance to that or anything?
1: No.
0: No.
1: Okay. There's more significance to my weight class, but then you're not going to say, oh, well, I'm the only one who could ever wrestle 112. I mean, we got 113 now. Remember what I did. No. Hey, did the Major League Baseball trade deadline pass?
5: Yes.
1: It's already gone.
5: Mm-hmm.
1: History.
5: Yeah, August 3rd was the final day.
1: Have you ever thought about how you'd feel if you were traded at work? You know, that's what they do, and it's like, okay, you know, come in there and go, oh, by the way, pack your stuff, you're going to New York. What? Yeah, we traded you to the Mets.
5: Yeah.
1: Right?
2: Oh.
5: Hey, Renee, go to Brown Bag.
2: Yeah,
5: yeah, we're going to trade you over there.
1: Brown Bag, or head over to the Woody Show.
0: Can they do that?
1: No!
0: Can they do that? Can we have that happen?
1: I request
2: it. Because it's in company.
1: He's doing too well. I said, could you send Renee over there? We actually, in a weird way, we traded players. You did work on the Woody Show one time.
5: I did work on the Woody Show.
1: And then Sammy worked on this show one time. So it's a very small business. But it wasn't like, that wasn't arranged like during the season. It's like, we'll give you Sammy for Renee.
5: He's there before her. And then I saw how things ran over there. I said, well, see you later.
2: See you later.
5: Get a good jump ship.
1: Well, and things aren't even ran here. Yeah. So you're like, hey, this is great.
2: That's what he likes.
1: I like this whole, this throwing crap at the wall. Yeah. This is awesome. They're too organized. Yeah. Sounds too scripted.
2: Let's be honest. Renee had to get up way too early.
5: I did. Like 2 o'clock in the morning. It was terrible.
1: Yeah, now you can sleep until 3. they ask people. So, if your boss traded you to another employer who wanted your skills, would you be like down with that? Would you be like, oh, that's cool? I mean, you obviously like where you live, like where you work. You like your coworkers, maybe. Or if you didn't like your coworkers and hate where you worked, you're like, oh, thanks for trading me and getting me out of here. But if that was just normal practice in your field, it's like, yeah, we have this engineer. You know, in the software business, it's like, oh, we got this engineer; he's great, and Matt is going to trade him to Apple for another guy.
2: We could match what they were offering, so
1: we'll take 2 of your MIT, grads for one of these guys. I think that'd be kind of cool.
2: You
1: traded in radio?
2: Stress. I like knowing what's happening.
1: You wouldn't want to be traded out of here?
2: No.
0: God, I never really thought about it.
2: It would just stress me out to know that every day it's like, is today the day where somebody's taking me out
1: feels
2: of here?
1: A lot. Who knows, you're just going to be cut. You're not even on a team. It's like, okay, we're just going to cut you. I mean, that's being basically being fired instead of being traded.
0: Like, that would be
2: right, yeah.
1: Yeah, about 1 in 4 people say they would have a positive reaction to being traded, including 6% who say they'd love it. If that happened, those people just hate their jobs. They hate.
2: Yeah, but then you're assuming you're going to someplace better, and sometimes the devil you know is better than what you. Now, where am I going? Well, this place is total. This is.
1: Yeah, but I think 6% of people realize it's awful. I mean, this is. I mean, like, the ship is going down. Idiots are running it. You want to trade me away to somebody else? I mean, could it possibly get worse?
2: Yeah, but sometimes it can.
1: I'm not talking about anybody specific.
2: I'm not even thinking about anybody specific, Frank.
1: I don't have any business like type of matter to think about.
5: Looking at me, Frank.
1: 17% say they'd have be somewhat negative feeling about it being traded. 29% would be very upset if it happened to them. They're taking it personal. And 31% of people say they're not sure. Just fire those people.
2: We need the people who work here who have an opinion.
1: Yeah,
2: I think what's weird about in the sports world, now think about this, you're settled in, you're playing for the Dodgers, you live here, your kids go to school here, and all of a sudden they go, oh, hey, yeah, you got traded to New York. Okay.
1: I mean, you've been
2: lucky.
1: Got
2: to call my wife.
1: Heidi, I mean, to be with me your entire career, because you haven't had that typical radio career of a year and a half is pretty much a maximum of any one place. I mean, hopping around the country, much like a sports person, you're like, oh, where'd you start out? Well, I started playing for the Grand Rapids team, and then I went out and played for Denver, and then Los Angeles, came out and played for the Dodgers. I've been playing for them for 30 years. Mm-hmm. I mean, as far as like our typical, I mean, I don't have that thing either. I mean, I'm stationed inside of Los Angeles. Yeah.
2: Mm-hmm, mm-hmm.
1: Taylor West has been our longest run, my longest run anyway. Mm-hmm. So I'm figuring it's your longest run. It's been with me that long.
2: Yeah, I mean, I was in Cincinnati, and then I.
1: But I mean, as far as duration, like 14 years here.
2: Because we were KLSX for 9 years together. Then we went to KBC for a year. Then we were on our own for 2. And now we've been here since 2012.
1: Is that 9 years or 8 years? Didn't we have a.
2: September to February.
1: It was 9, yeah.
2: Yeah.
1: 9 in the KBC. That's what I try to forget.
2: For
1: that.
2: 1 year. Mm-hmm. Then 2 years.
1: 1 year
2: just
1: at KABC. Oh my God.
0: That was interesting.
5: I remember when you guys were on that station and I would try to tune in and listen and like all the static and stuff.
1: Oh, yeah. It was AM radio.
2: Probably a blessing.
5: Yeah.
2: It was an experiment.
0: See, and I think the big difference with radio versus like these sports teams is if you're in LA and then you get traded away. You might be able to afford to be able to keep your family in LA until maybe the school year's done, so that the family can then readjust. You can go there.
1: Oh,
0: as far as radio goes.
1: I was going with the point of like when I was in Denver, my program director, because it was at the startup, Alice 106 was a startup of the whole Alice station, concept, and his family was back where he worked, and he came from like a station in South Carolina, like Charlotte. So his family stayed there, you know, because they were kids were in school. So he was living out in Denver while his family was back there. It's like you, in radio, you always left first, and so you didn't get to spend any time with your family.
2: Yeah.
1: Damn it, I had it. But
2: what were you? You had to be going, be successful. Yeah,
1: didn't have to bounce around so damn much.
2: Nope.
1: Mm-hmm. And hadn't been around my family at all.
0: It is weird. We call it like trading and stuff, but it's really more like trafficking, you know.
1: Trafficking ugly people?
0: Well, yeah, just trafficking people around. Like when you're trading sports
2: for radio.
1: Yeah. Ugly people trafficking, it's called radio.
0: You want to make money, you gotta come here.
2: Yeah.
0: You know? Oh, God.
1: Good times, though. Uh-huh.
2: 14 years.
1: Younger adults longest? Like the idea of being traded from workplace to workplace. As far as older adults, like I said, like Heidi's like, no, I want to have like the, know that I got a job, 40 hour, okay. I got a job. Yeah.
2: We're already pushing the 20, or whatever it is.
1: pushing 20, yeah. 40 to a 4-hour show, and she's like, yeah, I do about 16 hours a week.
2: Yeah, that's, yeah.
1: There's an hour she checks out.
2: Every yeah, hour. I change it depending
1: every
2: on the
1: program.
2: Day. What segment's happening, sometimes I just go, eh.
1: Yeah. She was in it in the 6 o'clock hour. Find out if she's still here at 7. I mean, mentally. She will be, but is she,
2: physically,
1: is
2: I will
1: she
2: always
1: in
2: be
1: it,
2: here.
1: Or is she already clocked out? Find out when we come back after traffic.
6: Move, bitch. Get out the way. Get out the way, bitch. Get out the way.
7: 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A couple of things on the West 91. First in Corona, West 91 transition to the 15 southbound. You have an accident blocking this connector road. Traveling farther west on the 91 into Anaheim Hills right at the 55. An accident that was in lanes now over on the right-hand shoulder, but that's causing a backup from Lakeview. Have a problem on the 14 northbound before Escondido Canyon Road. It's a big rig accident and resultant oil spill. Three right-hand lanes are taken away and you're backed up from Agua Dulce Canyon Road. 405 southbound right at Getty Center Drive as you head through the Sepulveda Pass. It's an accident. It's taken up the right-hand lane, and you have a backup leaving the San Fernando Valley starting at Victory Boulevard. Your lunch just got a little more loco. Fire grilled chicken, melty jack cheese, and two bold flavors all wrapped up and grilled to go. The new loaded quesadillas are here. Try one today. Let's get loco. El Pollo Loco. That's the traffic update. I'm Mike Morris, 95.5 KLOS.
1: If you're ever involved in an accident and you get hurt, you need to have somebody on your side to make sure the insurance company respects that injury and they give you what you deserve to get back on track with your life, because you know your life can change in a second after an accident. 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I have to go work for the victims instead. 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Hopefully she called Sweet James. You can call him too. 800-9-MILLION, 800-900-0000, 800-9-MILLION at SweetJames.com. 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
1: 818-955-2955 is the number. Some people are commenting on the text line. That's the number for the text line as well. That's the call-in line. Talking about Jaden Daniels upset that LSU gave his number 5 to some freshman, even though, you know, it's like, what? It's not been officially retired. They're saying LSU's only retired one guy's number ever, you know, in the history of the team.
2: Oh, okay.
1: And you have to be off the team for 5 years before you can even, like, suggest that your number be retired. So he hasn't even been out 5 years, has he? So
3: I see three people who have been, they had their numbers retired.
1: They just don't.
3: But not since
1: willy-nilly, just give them out.
3: Not since 1971, so.
1: See, there you go. I think that's what it was. But Johnny's calling about sports numbers. Johnny?
4: Yes, sir.
1: You calling about sports numbers?
4: It's because mostly all universities retire your number when you win the Heisman Trophy. LSU doesn't. They're one of the schools that don't. That's why he's crying about it.
3: Yeah.
1: But if they never did, you kind of know they weren't going to.
2: Yeah.
4: Yeah, like O.J. Simpson has his number retired. Cam Newton just got his number retired last year. And Jaden Daniels had one of the best years for a quarterback. He's only played 1 year, I believe, but he had the best year out of any quarterback ever. That's why he's crying. But obviously, you don't retire. They're not going to retire your number, so that's why they don't care.
1: Yeah, don't look back. You know, look forward.
2: You're not going
1: maybe,
2: that way.
1: Maybe look your team now and worry about that as opposed to what your old team's doing with their jersey selections. Come on.
2: I want your focus here on this team.
5: Remember how good I was in college?
2: Okay, great. I know, that's why you're here. Okay.
3: You drinking Prosecco over there?
1: Yeah, it was Prosecco Day yesterday, and I still have some, a little bit left. I put it in the fridge.
3: Still bubbly.
2: You pussy.
3: Look at that.
2: You didn't finish the bottle.
1: Well,
2: well, couldn't hang with me, could you?
1: I couldn't
2: live in my
1: 12
2: world.
1: Pack. But I leave me a little something to wash my mouth out with this morning.
2: Like, ball of Prosecco. That takes 20 minutes.
1: I had beers. I had Prosecco. Then I had to go do a 4 whiskey show. So kiss me ass. Yeah. And then there was nothing to drink in the fridge when I got home, so I had to drink whiskey again.
2: Of course, yeah.
1: I mean we do have water and ice cubes, but I thought, oh, the hell with that.
2: Nah.
1: If I got ice cubes, I'm doing something else with them.
2: So boring, water and ice cubes.
1: Going back to sports and football, Rams quarterback Matthew Stafford owes $534,000 in taxes to the state of California.
2: Don't they have people who take care of things for them?
1: Usually they do. Usually sports
2: sure
1: guys have
2: Matthew
1: financial
2: Stafford
1: managers, and they can just do all their taxes and stuff.
2: Right.
1: So,
2: like, fire the guy who's taking care of you.
1: So I'm sure he will. CBS Sports says there's no timetable for a decision on Tony Romo's future or potential return following his drunk driving arrest. So
3: he'll be fine.
2: He'll be fine.
3: Oh, yeah.
1: Think he'll be there game one?
2: He'll go to rehab
3: he's
2: for
3: not.
2: His problem. And
3: I think
2: then
3: J.J. Watt's filling in for him, but...
1: Oh, that's right.
3: Somebody's going to... I mean, even if they don't bring him back, he'll end up somewhere. He's good. I like him.
1: In other sports news, the Dodgers now have a pitching rotation that costs more than the entire payroll of 19 other MLB teams.
3: Crazy.
2: Damn.
1: Just the pitchers. Mm-hmm. More than the entire payroll of other teams.
3: Yeah. You want to win World Series?
6: Yeah, and their closer blew it last night.
1: Did he?
6: Yeah, Ed Luz Diaz, I call him. Not Edwin, because the last 4 saves he's blown.
2: Oh, yeah. No.
6: Yeah.
1: So, saving meaning we had the game.
6: Yeah, we had the lead. We had the 4-2 lead going into the ninth. They brought in Ed Luz Diaz, and he gives up runs and ties the game 4-4.
2: He literally has one job.
6: Literally has one job.
2: Mm.
6: And then the Brewers took the lead, and they won last night. All because it sucks. You're paying them all this money.
1: Yeah.
6: Yeah.
1: Yeah.
6: 2 more years of torture. That guy.
1: Also, a Sports Illustrated swimsuit model, Brooks Nader. I don't know who she is exactly. You might want to look her up. I'm more familiar with the older Sports Illustrated models. Was it Angie Everhart, a Sports Illustrated model?
2: I don't know.
1: Yeah, she was a swimsuit model back for Sports Illustrated back in the day. She was on the show yesterday talking about her Bare Organics coffee you can go get. in Sprouts, now Walmart. But yeah, Brooks Nader, N-A-D-E-R, if you're looking it up, Johnny.
3: Mm-hmm.
1: Swimsuit model was hanging. What?
3: Lost me.
2: What? Ralph Nader's daughter? Granddaughter?
1: No.
2: Any relation?
1: No. Maybe it's Nader. N-A-D-E-R. She was hanging out topless on a boat off the coast of Italy. All right, right?
3: Hey.
1: With her family, including her mom and dad.
3: Oh.
1: Right. So her, I mean.
2: I mean, it's not something I would do.
1: Why not?
2: I'm not getting topless in front of my mom and dad. I mean, I guess now I kind of do since they're ghosts and everything. Yeah. I guess I do everything in front of my mom and dad, which is really...
1: Well, how egotistical you think that, you know, they have eternal space and, you know, whatever the... what are those dimensions they can explore?
2: Yeah. Sure. Right.
1: But they're watching Heidi take her bra off. Come on.
2: You know, Frank, you make a great point because they didn't come to the things when they were alive so to see me do things. So I'm pretty sure in the afterlife, they're not here either.
1: Yeah. I've heard your life. It's boring.
2: Well, I can't compete with interdimensional heaven.
1: Exactly. It's like, you wouldn't believe what she's doing now.
2: Well, now I don't have to be embarrassed pleasuring myself because I know my mom and dad.
1: She drove four dogs 38 hours to get them down to Woodland Hills. She could adopt them right there in goddamn Bend. I know, Dave. I know. I don't know. Your turn to watch her. I want to go dimension swimming. All right. I'll come over and watch her for a while. Is she taking her bra off anytime soon? Actually, after your booby dances, my God. I think if I was your dead dad, I'd be watching you too.
2: Frank.
1: That's Brooks Nader?
2: Yeah. Brooks Nader.
1: What?
3: Yeah.
2: Wowee.
3: Apparently she's in the cast of the new Baywatch as well.
1: Oh, good.
3: Yeah.
1: So good for her.
2: I'm trying to think of who she looks like.
1: She kind of looks like Charlie Sheen's ex.
2: A little
1: Denise Richards.
2: A little Denise Richards, a little Cindy Crawford in that particular picture.
1: Yeah. No, little Denise Richards and Kathy Ireland.
3: Yeah.
1: Like that mix. That's a little mashy
2: face.
1: That's
2: a Denise Richards, yeah. Mm-hmm. Kathy Ireland.
3: Talk about mashy face. I'd mashy face.
1: Damn it.
3: I would mashy face all over.
1: I think there's a question. What was the question? Would you drink your significant other's bathwater for $1,000?
2: All of it, or just take a sip from it?
1: I would drink her toilet water for five.
3: $5.
1: $5. I mean, bad toilet water.
3: I would pay $5.
1: We're talking Taylor Farm lettuce water. And I'll pay your $5 for it. Give me a tall, cool glass. Or hot glass. I don't care.
2: Just room temp. How it came out.
1: Yeah, I mean, Brooks Nader doesn't sound like some European name where it's like topless beaches or just the norm. You go and it's like, you know, boobs are boobs. No one gives a damn.
2: Right.
1: But still, like in front of your family, you're out, say, on a lake. No one's around. Mm-hmm. You know, you're going to take your top off in front of your dad. I've never seen my daughter's boobs. I can tell you that right now. I mean, like breastfeeding, I've never really, you know, I'm like, I've never seen her boobs at all.
2: Yeah.
1: I don't think she'd be the type to go, yeah, come on, dad. Even though her mother is like boobs to the wind, doesn't give
2: a damn. That's probably what she's not.
1: Really?
2: I think when you're a kid, you go one of two ways. You go the way your mom, or you go the absolute opposite. And she went the opposite.
1: Well, believe me.
2: Like your son doesn't drink. He's the opposite of his dad. He's like, I mean, no, he does. I'm not. Oh, I thought he didn't.
1: Well, he didn't, but now he does.
2: Okay.
1: Yeah, he's got a girlfriend, so of course he does now. Every guy starts drinking once they start getting a relationship.
3: All shacked up.
1: Oh my God. Oh my God. Drinking.
2: Ooh, they live together?
1: Yeah, they moved in together. My son's got a live-in girlfriend now.
2: Whoa. Oh, it's serious.
1: I know.
2: Whoa.
1: But back to boobs. I think you're fine, Cassidy, if you want to take your top off, because your mom has her top off. Everyone's looking at your mom because she's got the best boobies on the planet.
2: Mm.
1: Still, to this day. Best boobs ever.
2: Did you see them last night on your anniversary?
1: Oh, I did. I was out of control.
2: Your whiskey, your beer.
1: Oh, yeah. I guess maybe all of them drinks. I was just in that perfect zone. You know what I mean? Where I was in it to win it. And I won it.
3: Nice.
2: Oh.
1: Oh, my God. That's why I'm toasting myself today with this bottle of Prosecco. I should put on goggles and start spraying it around the room because I won the championship last night.
2: Don't do that in here with this equipment. It's old. It's not going to make it. Well, you sprayed all over last night. You might as well.
1: I mean, I only saw my mom's boobs once, and that really wasn't like direct on boob. It was like I said, she was like shimmying into her bra, and I got like side boob, under boob action.
2: Yeah, yeah.
1: I hate to call it action.
2: I was going to say, why are you saying action? Yeah. God.
1: Because she was doing this.
2: Mm-hmm.
1: So everybody's doing that. That's action. You know what I mean?
2: Guess. Yeah, yeah. Got some action last night. Whoa, tell me about it. It was for my mom putting her bra on. Dude.
1: She was just moving. Like, when you're shaking your boobs into something, and like she's leaning over like that and shaking them into her bra. Not that my mom had those big of boobs. I mean, I just don't know how bras work. Getting them on.
2: Yeah.
1: Thank God I'm not Christy Noem's husband. Do they got wear bras?
2: What a set of cans.
3: Yeah. Yeah.
1: You seen your mom's boobs, Johnny?
3: No.
1: Sister's
2: Everybody
1: boobs?
2: Everybody else has.
1: No. Have you seen your sister's boobs?
3: No.
1: Never once. No.
3: But there are those families, you know, who are very free. Maybe she, maybe this Nader girl is from one of those families that.
1: Actually, you can Google Brooks Nader topless.
3: Yeah.
1: Yeah, Johnny, I'm so disappointed in
3: you. Definitely do that right now.
1: If it's in the news, then obviously someone took a picture of that.
2: Yeah, right.
1: Of her being on a boat in Europe, in Italy, off the coast of Italy, Amalfi Coast. Oh, my God. Well, seeing that on a boat.
0: Isn't that the custom out there?
1: It is, but it's not always pretty. You know, it's sometimes... Yeah.
0: It's not what you're expecting.
1: Yeah, they don't put what you actually see on the brochure. It's just mounds of just... Looks like...
2: People.
1: Yeah, it looks like people made sandcastles of women. Not just like, there's like snowmen, but sand women. And, oof. Bad. But no shame.
2: Oh, so we're looking at a picture of it. That's like a telephoto lens, and then they blurred it out. They pixeled it.
3: I got one.
1: Pixeled it out. That's the best picture you could find?
3: Yeah, I didn't find that one. They are all pixeled, though. Here's another one.
1: I'll take a pixel picture at this point.
2: He can. You can kind of. Frank's eyes are weird, and you can unpixelate. He can unpixelate something.
1: Wouldn't that be great if, like, you had that? That's your ability.
2: You just cross your eyes.
1: That's her dad. Okay, right there. That's her dad, and she's right there topless.
0: Well, to be fair, who's the other chick?
2: That's her sister.
0: Oh, never mind then. I was gonna say.
1: And the mom's got her top on, sitting there in the boat. Well, whatever.
2: I would not feel comfortable.
0: So maybe no tan lines. You know, she's got a shoot coming up, and she's just making sure she's ready for it. And they are from Baton Rouge, so that's Mardi Gras country, right?
2: Yeah, I guarantee. Guess so.
1: Mama said you don't want no tan lines.
2: I'm surprised he didn't have beads in his hand then throwing out his
1: mama door. Was wrong.
2: Yeah, I would be very uncomfortable doing that.
0: All them teeth, no toothbrush.
1: Man, I'll say, I don't think I never saw my sister's boobs, older or younger, later on.
2: No.
1: It's not a thing. They're just whipping them out.
2: Ugh.
1: Oh, now people think Jenna Ortega is too skinny.
2: Who is she?
1: She's Wednesday Adams.
2: Okay.
1: She's been in a lot of different stuff, but saying that she's too skinny now.
2: So it's GLP-1s.
1: Oh, there it is.
2: Overdo it.
3: Johnny. That's a good pixelation.
2: But I got to tell you, that's a bad picture of her dad because it doesn't look good on his
3: body. Yeah.
1: Yeah, he's trying to hide his boner.
2: Wow.
1: So it's okay. I mean, with the Ariana Grande and the Jenna Ortega, to say people are too skinny now. Because there was a whole, you couldn't call people fat and fat was healthy, but now you're all worried about too skinny being
2: healthy. I mean, it's all body shaming.
1: Healthy.
2: It's like,
1: that's what I'm saying. So it's
2: people
1: like,
2: alone, yeah.
1: You're going to be a total hypocrite by going, oh, you're way too skinny. And we could tell you were way too fat. We're concerned about your health too, fat.
2: Yeah, and it's like you never know what's going on. Maybe they're not well. Like, you never know. Like, I remember they were saying something about, like, Chadwick Boseman when he was dying, but he didn't tell anybody he had cancer. Everybody was like, God, eat something, Chadwick, yeah. You know, they were doing that to him, and it's like, yeah, he was dying of cancer.
1: Yeah,
2: like, you never know what's
1: going through.
2: Yeah, he
1: had no appetite. Chemo kind of took that away.
2: Yeah, but they're, like, telling him that, why are you getting so skinny? What's up, bro? Like, you don't know what somebody's going through. So it's probably best just to shut the up about
1: yeah,
2: it.
1: Yeah, exactly.
2: You don't know why somebody's skinny. Or fat. Who knows? It's a thyroid issue.
1: Well, tomorrow is National Relaxation Day. Thank God that fell on a Saturday, right? And Sunday is National Roller Coaster Day. And I do have those Universal Studios Hollywood tickets for that roller coaster they have now, Fast and Furious Hollywood Drift. It is open. I got messages yesterday. People were like, yeah, we went and it's open. You can ride it, because I thought they were still in the testing phase and there was no actual timeline. But no, it is open and you can go out there and enjoy it. So it goes up to like 75 miles an hour. It's got the hills and the turns and the loops and stuff. And it also the cars are able to drift out. So when you go around the corner, you'll the back end of your roller coaster cart will drift out like Cars do in that movie.
2: Tokyo Drift.
3: Cool.
1: Yeah. So yeah, I got a 4-pack of that.
2: Is that like fishtailing? We used to call it fishtailing in Indiana. Is that the same thing?
3: That's when you have no control over it.
1: Yeah, when you're fishtailing, you're trying.
2: Oh, okay, that's an accident. If you're drifting, you're doing it on purpose.
3: Yeah.
2: Fishtailing is like, oh my God, oh, it's icy out here. Whoa.
3: Yes.
1: Yeah, it's a controlled corner maneuver.
2: Okay, I gotcha.
1: Mm-hmm. And then if you overcorrect, then you might start fishtailing and then go, you know, and then wreck. Mm. Overcorrected from your drift.
2: Gotcha.
3: That sounds good.
2: Thank you.
1: Oh, also at Universal Halloween Horror Nights, they're already like planning for that. I saw a billboard that said, you know, one of the movies going to be featured is Sinners, which was that Michael B. Jordan vampire movie that won so many awards. I think it won the Oscars and stuff. So that's going to be part of the theme. Like one of the haunted houses is going to be Sinners, I think.
0: All right, yeah.
1: And Nikki from Obsession. Did anybody see the movie Obsession? I told you it was great.
0: It was great.
1: Is being added to Universal's Halloween Horror Nights, and people aren't cool with that because she's not really a monster in the movie. She's a victim. Oh, come on.
2: Wait, I thought she was the one who said he wished for a woman to be obsessed with him, and then he wasn't specific enough, and she became obsessed with him.
1: Right, so basically he's the reason that she became a monster, but they don't want her to be portrayed as a monster at Universal Halloween Horror Nights because she was a victim
0: of him.
1: Wishing upon this, I want her to love me more than anything in the world. And then she goes, you know, obviously obsessed and becomes that crazy girlfriend that we've all experienced, right?
3: Mm. Oh, yeah.
2: Mm-hmm.
3: Several of them.
1: Oh, my God.
2: So many ladies obsessed with Johnny Ice. Oh, they just can't. Yeah. Oh, my God, I'm going crazy for this guy. Don't you believe it?
1: Crazy.
2: Dear listener.
1: What obsession crazy woman would she do to you? I mean, did she remind you of Nikki from Obsession?
3: I remember because I was dating two girls at the movie theater one time.
2: You're causing your own problems, you dumb dumb.
3: Yeah, and then they got into a little
1: fight. Wait a second. Stop.
3: Yeah.
1: Causing your own problems. How about the girl just get over it and not turn into a crazy bitch?
3: It's true.
2: He's dating two at the same time, at the same place of employment, not even two different movie theaters.
1: So you're saying it's okay for these women to go crazy and do crazy things to Johnny because he should have known better than to piss off crazies?
2: No, I'm saying,
1: it's a great thing this girl found out that he's dating the other coworker and she's like, he's an asshole, I'm out.
2: Yeah. What? Okay, yes.
1: That's the same move. I'm glad I found this out now, not...
2: I don't have a problem with him dating two women at the same time. Why are you doing it at the same place of business?
3: No, this wasn't at the same time. It was
1: It was a multiplex.
3: The first one I dated, we'll call her K. And she was the one who would beat the S out of me. It was the abusive relationship. So I got out of that relationship, and I got into this new one with Jay, and then something happened where they were kind of like arguing with each other at work one time, and Jay had my back and decided to go out and smash the windshield of K.
2: Oh boy.
1: K was the one who would kick your ass all the time.
3: And so
2: we don't like Jay.
3: Never treated him well.
1: And Jay went and busted her windshield out of her car?
3: Yeah, and went and busted her windshield.
1: What'd K do?
3: Kay didn't do anything.
1: Kay just gave up. Showed bigger crazy. Yes. Like, I will.
3: Jay was.
2: I'm nuts, but I'm not that nuts. No,
3: but not like towards me. It was towards
1: just towards automobiles. She hated car when she
0: So Kay only hit boys. Didn't want to hit other girls.
3: Exactly. Oh. Yes. Yes.
0: Okay. Yeah.
3: So you know when you can't get hit back.
0: Oh, good point.
3: You're gonna do that.
2: Interesting.
3: She beat up on me because I was too good of a guy.
2: Johnny?
3: Beat up on her.
2: That's terrible. I apologize.
1: You should have popped her.
3: Someone needed to, and that's what Jay did. Taught her a lesson.
2: Popped her in her car.
3: Yeah.
1: Well, couldn't you have went to your sister, who seems crazy too, and told your sister this girl's beating you up, and then your sister, even though you guys might have had a tumultuous relationship a little bit, kind of like Heidi's brother and her, if Heidi would have said, this guy's beating me up, I'm sure Darren would have gone over there and whipped his ass. I'm the only guy that spits in her mouth.
2: That mouth is mine.
1: You're not going to do that to my sister. Uh-huh. You don't feed her your toenails. I feed her my Frito chips.
2: She's my toenails. We're exclusive.
1: Yeah. I'm the only man that abuses her, not you.
3: I think my sister probably would have just called me a pussy and handle your ass, you know.
2: Yeah, yeah, right.
3: If you're going to be like that, you know, figure things out on your own. I ain't got time for that. Brother versus sister. Thing. Yeah.
1: Your sister was dead asleep, you put on boxing gloves, went and, her, and then punched her in the head to wake her up. I might put on the boxing gloves and go after K.
2: Yeah.
1: While she's napping.
2: Then B after K.
1: Yeah, while she's napping, you pop her and then you run. Don't do that, kids. I know you're not at school right now. Keep your hands to yourself and be good to each other, goddammit. Yeah. All right.
2: Bum, bum, bum,
1: bum, bum, bum. That's your message for today. Tell your teacher. All right, let's get a look at traffic.
7: 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On the 605 heading southbound, this is past Lawson Avenue. As you head through Santa Fe Springs, you have a three-vehicle accident taking up the left-hand lane. Expect heavy delays starting at Rose Hills Road. Have a hot spot on the Hollywood Boulevard off-ramp away from the North 101, the 101 Hollywood Freeway. A brush fire reportedly burning near lanes of the off-ramp, so you might find delays. In fact, you will find delays on the 101 northbound. 405 southbound right at Getty Center Drive. An accident still clearing out of the right-hand lane, and you have a backup to Victory Boulevard. 14 northbound before Escondido Canyon Road. Still have an injury accident involving a big rig and oil spill, and the three right-hand lanes are still blocked. 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
1: Hello, emo.
2: Hello.
1: Question for you. Have your brothers or your dad ever seen your bare bosoms?
2: No. Gross.
1: I'm only asking.
3: I know.
1: I'm only asking because there's a Sports Illustrated swimsuit model who was seen off the coast of Italy in a boat with her family, and her dad was there, and she was topless. And I was like, okay, maybe.
3: That's her dad right there in that picture.
1: Yeah, so maybe.
3: Ugh.
4: Great boobs, though.
1: Maybe she's just in Europe, you know, and they do that stuff over there. So you wouldn't even, if you were in Europe, you wouldn't.
2: That doesn't change the family dynamics. Just
3: correct.
2: In a different country.
3: Location is still, you're my dad.
1: I don't know. When I went to Italy, I smoked the entire time I was there, but I don't normally smoke. But as soon as I got to Italy, I was bought a pack of cigarettes, and I was just like lighting up, just like I was a European guy, you know. Mm-hmm.
3: Got his loafers on, no socks.
1: I know, seriously.
2: That's different.
1: You see the pictures of me from Italy? Yeah, I was just living the dream.
3: Then he's just back to being Frank.
1: Yep, now I'm back here.
3: He was Francisco for a while.
1: Oh, yeah.
3: Francois.
4: But if you see Brooke's, like, shirts that she wears, like, a normal basis, they're very thin. It's like wearing tissue paper, like, for her. So it's not like,
3: but see, I wouldn't even do that in front of my dad. I'd be like, oh God, I got like my.
4: She's a Sports Illustrated model.
1: Someone's saying they're just nipples. I mean,
4: yeah.
1: We go topless. I mean, that's the whole point of like, why can't women go topless out here? I think it was over in Santa Monica, or maybe it was in Venice Beach. Mm-hmm. They're trying to get the rules changed that if it's an optional thing. If you want to go topless, ladies, you can without getting a ticket. Mm-hmm. I signed a petition.
3: I'm fine with that too. I'm still not doing it in front of my dad, even if it's legal.
2: Exactly.
3: I'm going.
1: That's the only time I think it's okay if you have several fake IDs and you want to vote for stuff.
4: Yeah.
1: Then go ahead and vote as many times as you want.
4: Yeah, let the dead vote for this.
1: Let the dead vote. Yes, the insane, the felons, whatever. Vote for boobs. Coming up here in about 10 minutes, it's the 740 giveaway of the Universal Studios Hollywood 4-pack. So, in the meantime, I have other tickets to give away. Got to give them away. I got Toto, Christopher Cross, and Romantics. That is tonight at the F&M Bank Amphitheater in Long Beach. Got Black Crowes, Tedeschi Trucks Band, Whiskey Myers. That is coming up Monday at the Hollywood Bowl. David Byrne at the Hollywood Bowl, and OC Fair tickets. Now, OC Fair ends this Sunday, so I've got to give those away today as well. So while we wait for the 740 giveaway, let's have the pop quiz. 818-955-2955. Call up right now. Pick somebody on the show to be your lifeline, your pop quiz partner. If you don't know the answer to the question, at least attempt an answer, okay? Don't be like, And if you don't know it, then your partner that you've chosen on the show will answer it possibly for you. If they get it right, you win your prize. But if they get it wrong, we got to spin the wheel of doom. And I do have it all filled out today. There's dicks on there, bags of dicks,
3: potato chips,
1: beer, ice cold beer, Bean Boozle, hot monkey nuts, a free space, salt candy, grasshoppers, and mega sours. Okay, these are the punishments if you do not get the question correct. So, first up is going to be Nate. Hello, Nate.
5: Hey, what's up, guys? Good morning.
1: Morning. Do you know what ticket you're playing for?
5: I was going to pick that floater.
1: Oh, you got one of my Universal Studios floaters? Okay, I do have two floaters, and I got to save one for later, because I have another game I'm going to save one for, but I do have one for you.
5: You have Billy

0: about it. So, Heidi.
1: Listerine?
0: It was Listerine!
2: Yes,
0: Dr. Joseph Lister. Listerine was named after him. Well, before then, though, before 1865, no antiseptic. It was just like, they just didn't wash their hands, cut you open. It's like, didn't fit anything, didn't wash the tools.
1: No
0: disinfectant.
1: It'd be fine.
0: Or was it disinfectant?
1: Alcohol.
0: I thought disinfectant was the fire, where it's like, oh, we gotta, whatever, blaze the wound. What is it?
1: Oh,
0: cauterize the wound. Yeah. Like, let me stick the knife in there and just.
1: Or they'd put whiskey on something, like, let me get that bullet out, put whiskey on.
0: Maybe that's Hollywood. Maybe they never did that stuff back then. It was 1865, right? So maybe after that, like the 1890s, you saw him do that.
3: Well, cauterizing wasn't for, like, disinfecting. That was to seal the wound so you didn't bleed out.
1: Yeah, right.
0: But it would kill anything on it.
3: Yeah, I guess anything.
1: Mm-hmm. I guess so, yeah.
0: But then, if you're going to, like, use something to get a splinter out or whatever, you're supposed to, like, put, you know, you got a lighter.
4: Yeah.
1: Right, you know, use that pin to lift your skin up.
0: Yeah, into the needle. All right, Nate, you won, so you got that 4-pack to Universal Studios Hollywood.
5: Yeah, heck yeah, Heidi. Not a girl.
0: Yeah. All right, stay on hold. If anybody that knows about Listerine, it's Heidi. Wow. She loves that medicine-y flavor.
3: I don't want to be a stickler or nothing, but he didn't even guess. Are we not doing that anymore?
0: No, I know. I said I could tell he was really thinking about it.
4: He did guess anything.
0: Yeah.
4: Because he said anything.
0: You just got to say anything.
3: He did say anything. All right. You did say, just say, you got to say anything.
0: I didn't feel like he was looking it up and he was racking his brain.
3: All right.
4: He said you have to say anything.
0: Okay, so.
1: Good looking out, though, Jordan.
3: That's a big prize for somebody who didn't really try that hard, I think.
1: Mm-hmm.
0: One for one.
1: Let's do a clean sweep today.
0: Kate. Oh, I think, speaking of that, what was it, the end of the show yesterday? What were we doing? And then we brought out the Wheel of Doom again.
1: Oh, it was Probably White.
0: Probably White, where you got paired up with somebody in the Probably White, and it turns out that, that Jordan, his person, missed.
4: Oh.
1: But did Jordan get it right?
0: And we never spun the wheel, no.
3: Is that true?
1: The tables have turned, Jordan.
0: They were totally wrong.
3: I don't know. I feel like I was editing that yesterday.
0: I think you totally was. I think Emo did, too. Emo was totally wrong.
1: Well, I don't. Well, as long as Jordan gets a taste of his own medicine, we're always turning me in.
0: All right, let's get another contestant to play. I'll let those two go.
3: Fair's fair. I'll do it.
0: Okay, we got AJ. Hello, AJ.
6: Hey there. Good morning.
0: What ticket are you playing for the pop quiz?
6: Do you have another floater available?
0: No.
1: Mm-mm.
6: Oh, no. Probably just going to do a VIP.
0: Okay, he's going for a VIP. 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And that's what AJ's playing for. Who are you going to pick as your partner?
6: Let's go, Johnny.
0: All right, Johnny. 38 years ago in 1988, the Billy the Kid Western Young Guns was released, starring Emilio Estevez, Charlie Sheen, Kiefer Sutherland, and Lou Diamond Phillips. What two members of the cast have been on the Heidi and Frank show?
6: Oh, gosh. I was really hoping you were going to ask one of the actors. Let's go. Emilio Estevez and Lou Diamond Phillips.
4: God. Lou Diamond Phillips? I wasn't here that day either.
1: Oh, he was great.
4: I know. What were the other names?
0: The other people were Emilio Estevez, Charlie Sheen, and Kiefer Sutherland. And you're going what?
4: Lou Diamond Phillips and Charlie Sheen.
0: Yeah! You won, AJ. You got that VIP.
6: Thank you, Johnny.
0: Stay
6: Thank
0: hold.
6: You.
0: We'll hook you up, bud.
4: I wasn't here for you, but
1: Lou was great. I had no idea how he would be, but he was amazing.
0: You're right.
1: Well, you just don't know. Like, is he going to be like
0: la la la la la lame-o? He was good.
1: He was so good.
4: I know. I was upset that I wasn't. Yeah.
1: Yeah.
4: Charlie was a long time ago, though.
1: Yeah.
0: Charlie was great too, though. That my God, that was.
1: He was on promoting 2.5 Men
4: 20 years
1: on
4: ago
1: on CBS when it started. That's when we were at the CBS junket.
0: It was
1: a long time ago.
0: 25 years ago.
4: 25
1: easily.
4: Years ago. Holy.
0: 25 years ago. Yeah, it was, because I wasn't back. I didn't know I had a daughter yet.

0: Right.
1: Because I remember, because we were standing outside smoking.
2: And you became best buddies.
1: And he pulled out a lighter, and we had the same lighter, but it's like this weird Swedish lighter that my Swedish girlfriend at the time had bought me, and it's like a $250 lighter, and it's just ridiculous. And he had it. I go, we had the same lighter. So we bonded. Mm-hmm. Mm-hmm. I haven't talked since.
0: And then they used it to smoke crack. It was such a sweet day.
3: Mm-hmm. Just kidding. Did we just become crack buddies?
1: Well, it was kind of like a crack lighter because it was.
0: I know. No, it's one of those like wind resistant things. Torch.
1: Oh, yeah. Lighter Brothers. All right, let's see. Who is up there? Oh, it's an Emilio. Strange.
0: Weird.
1: Hello, now, Emilio.
4: Hello, good morning. Good morning.
0: Good morning.
1: Wait, play that again.
4: Good morning. Emilio!
0: He knows it.
1: All right, Emilio. Who do you want to be your pop quiz partner today?
4: I'll go with you today.
1: Oh, you're going with the multiple choice question? All right, here we go.
4: I'm taking the risk.
1: This fast food restaurant can't call itself by name in Australia because a small restaurant already owns that trademark. So all the Australian locations are called Hungry Jack's. Was the fast food restaurant A, Carl's Jr., B, Jack in the Box, or C, Burger King?
4: I'll go with... Repeat it. A was Carl's Jr.
1: A was Carl's Jr. B was Jack in the Box. And C was Burger King.
4: I'll go with A.
1: Going Carl's Jr.?
4: Yeah.
1: No, it was Burger King.
4: Burger King.
1: Emilio. Emilio. Yeah, true. Burger King got his little restaurant there already. Burger King can't use it. So they're Hungry Jack's over there. I thought I'd confuse him. He go Jack in the Box. It's Hungry Jack's.
0: That was good.
1: So I wrote some fake answers that were going to make me lose, and I lost. Anyway, so spin the wheel for me, Johnny. What'd I get? Come on, ice cold beer.
2: Six.
1: Salt candy.
0: Oh, yes.
1: Oh, my God.
0: Your mouth already start to water.
1: All right, let me dig in the box. Okay. How many did you eat last time, Jordan?
3: Two.
1: All right, I'll go two. Yuck. I hate salt.
3: I know, it's salt, just pure salt is so gross.
1: Yeah, my wife made like chicken and broccoli last night for anniversary. Yeah, she loves me.
0: Oh, that's not an anniversary dinner.
1: That's why I said she loves me. And then the broccoli was so freaking salty. You go, oh my God.
0: You gotta
1: honey,
0: do something
1: what,
0: with it. You
1: what is
0: do-
1: this? No, wasn't broccoli, it's cauliflower. Even more lame.
3: Yeah.
1: And I was like, ugh. She's like, I put like this rub on it. And I was like, oh, you shouldn't have. I'm like, I can't even eat that. And I got double salt, double sultode from Netherlands in my mouth right now. Oh, God.
0: Does it go away once you get to the sour? Does it go away once you get to a certain point?
1: No, it's in the, they turn to gummies.
3: Yeah.
0: Once they're gummy, is the salt gone?
1: No.
0: Oh.
1: It's like, you ever seen a salt lick they used to put out like for horses or cattle or deer or whatever? It's like a little brick of salt.
0: Yeah, it's like
1: But that. It looks like a brick.
0: Yeah.
1: It's like that, like little tiny salt licks.
0: Terrible.
3: Yeah.
1: Oh, God.
3: Stick
1: All right.
3: to your teeth and they just stay.
1: Call in right now. We got the caller 40 looking for those Universal Studios Hollywood 4-pack. Head on out and get on that Fast and Furious Hollywood Drift roller coaster. Yeah, I'm looking forward to doing that as well. To head out there. All right, let's see. We got David. Hey, David.
5: Hey, good morning.
1: Hello. David.
6: David.
0: Who are you partnering up with?
1: Who's your partner? You got Emo to choose from. Let's see. Renee and Jordan.
5: Let's do Renee.
1: All right.
7: Let's go, David.
1: The name for a group of ferrets is a what?
5: What's it going to take, a guess, and say a murder? I don't know.
1: A murder of ferrets.
7: No, that's crows.
1: That would be crows. See, so you kind of know some stuff from nice. So what is a group of ferrets called?
7: Pack.
1: A pack of ferrets?
7: That's not right.
1: Damn it. It's not. The name for a group of ferrets is... Anybody know?
3: It's a business.
1: It's a business. Former ferret owner.
0: Oh, that's right. John used to have ferret Lucky. Oh, R.I.P. Lucky.
7: Aren't they illegal here in California, though?
2: They are. Yeah.
1: And he had it here in California.
0: Did. He dressed it as a cat. Don't worry about it. They're so cute.
1: Mm-hmm. Oh, my God. All right. Hello, Lauren.
7: Wait. He's got to spin the wheel.
1: Oh, my God. That's
0: hello.
1: Right. That's right.
7: Sorry. I'm a team player.
1: Sorry, Lauren. We got to spin the wheel first. Seven.
0: It's seven.
7: Seven.
0: That's right.
7: Lucky seven.
0: Right on the line. That is a poorly placed pick. It is. Because it could go either way.
7: Lucky seven.
0: What's seven? Durian?
1: Oh, let's see. It's in here someplace, I think.
0: Oh, God. What is seven? We just know it's not an ice cold beer, Johnny. Sorry about that. And it's not a free space, obviously.
3: That's for Renee.
1: What the hell?
7: Yeah. Oh, well, you can't find it.
1: Can somebody get in here and take it? Oh, no. Oh, there they are.
7: Hey, wait. That's
1: grasshoppers.
7: Oh. I just saw the wheel. It was on the line. It was on the black line.
1: You'd rather eat a bag of dicks?
7: Sure. Yes. Yes.
1: These are basically the same thing. I'll put that in your cup.
7: All right.
1: Okay.
0: Make sure you seal it real good, Frank. We don't want the crickets going to sail.
1: They're grasshoppers, Daddy. Cousins.
0: They're at the reunion. Yes. Grasshoppers.
1: All right, Lauren. We're back to you. I'm sorry.
6: Hi, guys.
0: Hi, Lauren.
1: All right. Who do you want to be your partner? You got Emo or Jordan?
6: Let's go with Jordan.
3: Lauren. All right.
1: All right.
6: Let's do this, Jordan.
3: Come on, Lauren. Get you a prize.
1: 125 years ago, in 1901, nurse Clara Moss was so determined to prove that this disease was spread by mosquitoes, she allowed herself to be bitten by one, and she was right, and she was dead within 2 weeks. What was the disease?
6: Oh, my God. Oh, my God. Malaria?
1: Good guess, but no.
3: Man, that was a good guess. Oh, man. Dengue fever.
1: The dengue? Nope, it was the yellow fever.
3: Damn it, I knew it was a fever.
1: Oh, yes, I'm sorry. Sorry, Lauren. All right, spin that wheel for Jordan.
3: Five.
1: Free space.
3: Hey!
1: Jordan gets out of
0: it. Jordan has all the luck.
1: Jordan got out of it. All right, one more question.
3: Yep.
1: And that's going to go to... Oh, for Emo?
3: I'll spread it around. I'll spread it for myself.
1: It's going to be Emo and Scott.
8: Great, Scott.
1: Hey, you're
9: Hello.
1: Hey, Scott.
9: What's up?
10: All right. I'm Scott.
1: All right. Here's your question. You and Emo.
9: All right.
1: 35 years ago in 1991, Metallica released their self-titled fifth album. That's the one with Enter Sandman, The Unforgiven, and Nothing Else Matters. But everyone refers to that album as what?
9: The Black Album.
1: It was the Black Album. Yes, it was. Yeah. All right, you got
0: nice
1: it.
0: Nice job. Whew.
1: All right, what ticket do you want?
9: I don't know. I got my grandson here. Something tonight. He's leaving tomorrow. What do we get going on tonight?
1: Oh, tonight you got Toto, Christopher Cross, and the Romantics down there in Long Beach.
9: Sounds good.
1: All right. You're going to that. All right. Sweet. Stay on hold. We'll get you them tickets. We got caller 40 still waiting for that person to get through. 818-955-2955. And while we wait, our good friend Wing Lam has called us up to talk about what's going on with California Love Drop. He does it every Friday. We did it earlier this week on Monday because we weren't here last Friday. Mm-hmm. But Wing is here. CaliforniaLoveDrop.org is the website. He started this organization to provide whatever people need in Southern California. 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And so he calls us up every Friday to tell us what they've been up to. 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So, Wing, what is going on this week?
10: 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Tomorrow, we have the Fight in the Dog at the Elks Lodge in Garden Grove. So, you know, co-hosted by the Good Project.
1: Dog fighting, that's awesome.
10: Live pro. 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
1: fighting. What is Fight in the Dog? What's that? What's the event? What are they doing there? It's dog fighting?
10: Oh, it's a live pro wrestling event by Relentless Pro Wrestling featuring Roxy Astor's Wrestling for Dogs and Cats. 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And No Stray Left Behind will be there. 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The Kitty Connect will be there. 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Then next week, it's time for Camp Ronald McDonald Roof Renovation. We're going to get about 100 roofers from all over Southern California, led by none other than Charles Antis. He'll be out there hammering and putting nails to make sure that the camp is ready and safe for all the kids. So that'll be next week. And I can't wait to see all of you guys next Saturday. I believe we got something really fun for St. Jude, the party on the beach.
1: Yeah, the party
10: at the lighthouse. Man. Yes, mm-hmm. Party up. So, and Heidi, I know you're coming. So
0: yes, sir.
10: The folks at South Coast Winery were nice enough to make sure that they bring some nice Sauvignon Blancs for you.
0: Okay, well then I'll be, you know how to lure me places.
1: We'll get there early, so she doesn't leave.
10: I know.
0: You know how I be.
1: Now she's going to stay that extra hour. Just waiting for that Sauvignon Blanc to show
0: waiting
1: up.
0: Waiting on my wine to show up. There I can't go until that happens.
1: Can't leave that wine showing up. yeah, go follow them on social media at California Love Drop on all platforms. You can go back to the beginning and watch everything that they've ever done. Then you can be a part of it. I want to give some shout-outs to some people who have joined forces with the other droplets at California Love Drop. You got John Richter, Riker. From probably Hacienda Riker. Heights.
0: Madison Wilson from Laguna Hills.
1: Patty Olson from Whittier.
0: And Ethan Klein from Mar Vista.
1: And Hannah Manziel from Boise, Idaho. Look
0: damn
1: at that. Everybody's helping out Southern California. All right. Thank you so much, Wing.
0: Thanks,
1: we'll
0: Wing.
1: We'll see
0: you in a week.
1: We'll see you in a week. We'll talk to you next Friday and see you on Saturday. All right. Let's get that winner of the Universal Studios 4-pack. Hello, Mario.
11: Hey, what's up, guys?
1: You are the winner.
0: Woohoo!
11: All right.
1: Yeah, you were caller 40.
11: Awesome.
1: Enjoy that roller coaster out there, the Fast and Furious Hollywood Drift. After you ride it, you got to call us up and tell us how it was, all right?
11: For sure.
1: All right. Thank you, Mario. You stay on hold.
0: I don't know if he screams like everybody's claiming to scream and wake up the whole neighborhood.
1: Yeah. Is it a screamer or is that pumped in screams? We'll find out later.
0: Let us know.
1: You will let us know. Right now, we need to know what's going on in traffic.

0: Mike Morris here with a brief traffic update sponsored by Southern California Edison. Problems continue in Vasquez Rocks in the Santa Clarita Valley, 14 northbound just before Escondido Canyon Road. The three right-hand lanes taken away with a big rig accident. That rig also spilled oil all over the roadway, and you have a backup from Agua Dulce Canyon Road. 605 northbound right at the 5 as you head through Santa Fe Springs. It's a crash in the left lane causing slowing starting at Rosecrans. 405 southbound at Getty Center Drive. The right-hand lane still taken away with an accident backed up to Victory Boulevard. 91 westbound at Artesia Boulevard is a crash, and it's in the carpool lane. Expect delays. Emergencies can happen at any time. That's why building an emergency kit and having a plan is so important. At Southern California Edison, they stay ready for the unexpected, and they encourage you to be prepared, too. For more information and to update your outage alerts, visit sce.com/beprepared. That's the traffic update. I'm Mike Morris, 95.5 KLOS.
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0: show. On Fridays, we like to check in with Damon from Seller's Advantage to find out what's going on in the real estate market. He's on the phone with us right now. Let's see. Hello, Damon.
1: Good morning, Heidi and Fred Show.
2: Good
1: How are
2: morning.
1: You?
2: We're good.
0: One thing about Seller's Advantage is that if you're going to sell your home to them, they don't want you to do a thing to it as far as like fixing it in any kind of way. And what I understand, Damon, that homes all over America are old. they're like,
1: that is true.
0: They're like, what, the half the homes are over like 40, 50 years old?
1: Yeah, it depends on the area, right? We go back to the East Coast, and a lot of those houses are 100 years old. Here in the West, we're a lot newer. But yeah, even sitting in California, we had a huge post-war boom, and there's a lot of houses from the 40s, 50s, 60s. Mm.
0: So when you get a house that old, you're looking at maybe, what, the roof or the HVAC system. It's like major things need to be done to the home. And if you've got a house that's probably that old, if you tried to sell it just to somebody else, they're going to like have the inspection. And the guy's like, well, the roof probably needs fixed. And they're probably going to try to negotiate that into the deal and say, hey, there's, you know what? I got to fix the roof. So you got to lower the price, right?
1: Right. Well, and there's just things we don't think about because it's been updated over time. But if you look back to 25 years ago, this stat may not be completely accurate. But I was told by one of the title companies in town that only 10% of houses in L.A. County had air conditioning when they were built.
0: Whoa.
1: So a lot of houses are now, people are buying them, they're like, well, where's the air conditioning? With climate change, it's hot now. I don't want to live in a house without it.
2: Over 100 degrees in the valley in July and August. Yeah.
1: Right, exactly. So it's those kind of things are what people are looking for. Does it have air conditioning? Does it have an updated electrical panel? There's some panels back in the day that are known to catch fire. And the home inspectors come in, they're like, well, this is one of those panels. Be careful.
0: Yeah, I guess if you had somebody come by your house and go, what needs to be done to this house? And they find your house is not even up to code anymore. Do you have to, I mean, at that point, you'd have to divulge that you found out it's not up to code.
1: Yeah, any material information that you are aware of, you have to disclose to the new buyer. Most people don't get their own home inspection before they sell it, but a home inspector will come from the buyer and then they share that report with you. And if those people back out to say, I don't want the house anymore because of this report, it's now your responsibility to share that report with everybody, every other potential buyer that comes in, because now you know about it.
0: Well, yeah, probably when you bought the house, you had it inspected. So you had an inspection report. So they could ask for the one that you had when you bought it, right?
1: Assuming that like I bought this house 5 years ago and here's what they said 5 years. Yeah. That's information that you have and that you can share with them, yeah.
0: With houses sitting on the market for so long and then how long it takes to get work done and even to get someone to come out and do it, and sometimes they'll start a job and then they'll go work on another job and then your job gets extended, you know, so it's like whatever they say, it'll be done in 60 days, could end up being 90 to 180, maybe even a year or more. So if you are looking to sell your home and you don't want to do anything to it and save the money and the time and the effort and sell it to Damon for a very competitive cash offer. Very, very fair guy. So give him a call, 888-302-AS-IS, and visit sellersadvantage.com and get that no-obligation offer. And I'm sure you'll be more than impressed with what he comes up with. And if he can't help you, he won't help you. He's like, no, I think maybe you could get better someplace else. He's like that great of a guy.
2: And he'll even get rid of his popcorn ceilings for you. All that asbestos, he gets right in there. We'll do it. It does not affect him at all.
1: Yeah, no, we snort that stuff. We keep it.
0: He lives for that. And he'll die for it, too, someday. With mesothelioma. But, Damon, so good to talk to you. You have a good weekend, okay?
2: Thanks, Damon.
1: Always good talking to you. Thank you. Have a great weekend as well.
2: He lives for it.
0: A suspicious package outside a fire station in Washington, D.C. shut down rush hour traffic yesterday, but it turned out to be just a sex toy.
2: Oh.
0: Overreaction. I mean, if it's outside of a firehouse, don't you just send out the new guy?
2: I assume it's a baby. Yeah.
0: Go out
2: there.
0: It's all
2: wrapped up.
0: Exactly. You can drop off things at fire stations. Like, maybe they put a baby. What's in the box? A baby. Baby in a box.
2: Step one. Put the baby in the box.
0: But yeah, it's a suspicious package, and then it ends up being just a vibrator or whatever.
2: I guess you'd think it's a bomb. Maybe if it's making noise, you would go with.
0: Oh, it was on?
2: that's what makes it suspicious, I think. Otherwise, it's just like, I don't see a bag of something or a box and go, oh my God.
0: If you weren't expecting something and there's just a box sitting outside, it isn't that automatic suspicion, or is it the shape of the box?
2: You know what's so funny? These days with all the Amazon deliveries and everything, I mean, maybe in the old days you'd be like, why is there a box on my porch? This is odd. That's very suspicious. But I'm more suspicious if there's not a package on my porch every day. If there's not a box on my porch.
0: Wow,
2: like,
0: well, my God, must be nice. Look at you.
2: What is going on?
0: I have no gifts today from myself to me?
2: I ordered a 70s themed tank top that should have been here yesterday.
0: Where's my bird bath? I don't even have a bird.
2: It just looks really cool.
0: Well, we got a box, and so on the suspicious boxes, but I'm not like, all right, we're not going to open this. Who knows what it is? Probably anthrax. It's not making any noise, so I'm just going to open it up to show the fire departments that this is how you open a box and you don't shut down traffic for hours.
2: That's a little weird.
0: Wouldn't that be weird if it blew up right then and we all died? Strange thing happened on the radio in Los Angeles. The guy was talking about suspicious boxes, blew up the entire building. Oh, what's inside here? Oh, it's a nice little card.
3: Oh, that's pretty.
2: Stars on the front?
0: Says Heidi, Frank, Johnny, Jordan, Emo, and Renee. Save the best for last. Ha ha. I've called in a few times and just love you all so much. When I lost my husband in 2020, I was completely lost, and your show was the perfect distraction. You get dark humor after trauma, and it felt good to smile again. I even listened to you on iHeart when I lived in Denver for a year. I would love to invite all of you to our launch party in October. I started a nonprofit for widows and widowers, and helping others has been part of my healing journey too. And of course, if you are feeling generous and would like to sponsor a table, I wouldn't say no. But truly, there is no pressure. I would just love to have you there. Thank you for always making us laugh. Love you all. Bronwyn. And then she sent pictures of her husband. Here's some pics of my hubby, Sean, and I. You guys would have loved him. Aww. And then I also, here's the pictures of Sean.
2: Oh.
0: And then of Sean and Bronwyn.
2: Oh. Young. I guess I wasn't picturing that when she was writing in.
0: Don't know how.
2: Young couple.
0: She lost him in 2020. Also threw in something for your Wheel of Doom.
2: Oh, no. Bronwyn, what are you doing?
0: Now it became a very... It's a bomb. You know, it's blue raspberry, ghost pepper hard candy.
2: Oh, wow. Bronwyn, I'm sorry you lost Sean, but my God.
0: The hot stuff. Hot stuff. No, she's and there's other part of it.
3: What a sense of humor she has. I had to fake my death too. Okay, yeah.
0: No, Johnny, you got to go. We should go. A night at the casino at Four Point Widows and Widowers Foundation launch party, October 17th, 6 p.m. at the Valencia Country Club.
3: Oh, all right. I'm there.
2: Neighborhood.
0: There you go. Johnny. Formal attire requested, so don't wear that.
3: Okay.
2: Yes. Rent a tux.
0: Visit fourpointwidows.org for tickets and sponsorship opportunities. So there you go. Help her out. All right.
2: What you got to do?
3: It's great. Call.
0: A night at the casino.
2: Well, my wife would love that.
0: Well, bring her down. That's not the reason to come down. Hell, you're going to drive dogs down here at 38 hours. Might as well come down for a nice event.
2: Yeah, I really should.
0: All right, I'll put this over to the side. See that? A suspicious package turned, you know, wonderful, uplifting story.
2: Yes, yes, yes.
0: Now, this one, I have no idea what it is, but that looks suspicious.
2: Wow. Well, it looks like it was not cared for, right? Fragile or something on the side of it.
0: Somebody
2: I mean,
0: didn't give a damn when they packed this
2: just
0: thing.
2: Just throw it. Right. Who cares? Whatever.
0: Let me open this up. I know it's so much fun listening to packages being opened on the radio, but...
4: I'm going to duck for this one.
2: Oh, dear. Hope it's not glassware.
0: Who wants to get under their desk? But this is how you do it, authorities. When you see a box, send somebody out to open it up.
2: The new guy. Send Proby.
0: Send the new guy.
4: Mm-hmm. Can't we just get
0: And then
4: like...
0: if it doesn't work out, she can always go to the Widows Foundation.
3: Yeah.
0: The four uh-huh. widow. Yeah.
4: Oh. Can't we just like get like pedophiles and stuff and go out and open these boxes?
2: Oh, yeah, that's a great idea.
0: It's a whole other box of dicks.
2: It's a box of bag of chips. It's a box of bags.
0: It's a box filled with bags of dicks.
2: Yeah.
0: Oh, nice. All right.
2: Cool.
0: I'll put these over here.
3: That's cool.
2: Lunch is served. Because nothing says lunch like a bag of
0: chips. This one, I don't know what
4: another box?
0: What is going on? I know, what the hell?
2: It's unboxing. It's Boxing Day.
4: I'm going to get back under the desk.
0: Get back under the desk just in case. Just in case. All right, let's see here.
2: Here we go.
0: Never cut towards yourself. Oh!
2: Towards your buddy, not your body.
0: Paris Hilton.
2: Paris Hilton.
0: I said Perez Hilton. That's not his name? Perez? Isn't it Perez Hilton?
3: Perez.
0: It's not Perez. Perez Hilton's a totally different chick.
3: I thought that's what she said.
0: Oh, my God. They're dick shirts.
2: Oh, dicks.
0: It's got dicks right on my chest.
4: Oh, my God. No way.
0: Yeah.
4: Potato chips.
3: Dicks potato
2: chips.
0: Oh, it's a bag full of dicks shirts and stuff. Dicks koozies.
2: A dick koozie.
4: Well, you can put dicks on anything.
5: Dick koozie.
2: You really can.
0: Oh, my gosh.
3: Okay.
0: All right. Let's see. What size is this one? Large dick?
2: Yeah.
0: I better wear that one.
2: Okay.
3: That's nice.
0: Here, Renee. Here's small dick.
4: All right.
2: Ooh, I like that color
4: blue. I like
2: blue.
4: Small dicks.
3: Potato chips.
0: All right. Thank you, everybody. See, the suspicious boxes can reveal
2: not
0: great
2: always scary.
0: Things. Not always scary.
2: Mm-hmm.
0: So, yeah, quite the overreaction, I think, from this fire department in Washington, D.C. Also, speaking of another overreaction, a man calls in bomb threat because he doesn't want to attend his own farewell party. Just say you don't want to go.
2: Yeah, you don't feel well.
0: Listen, everybody, I know I'm going out of town, but this is going to hurt too much to see your face and say goodbye, so let's just call it right now.
2: Yeah.
0: No, you call it a bomb threat. Everybody took a shower and got dressed. We're all,
2: let them all go party if they want to party in your honor.
0: Yeah.
2: You got diarrhea, you can't go.
0: Overreaction.
2: Seriously.
0: So that's it. 818-955-2955. People who have overreacted in your life, or if you've overreacted about something later, you're like, sorry, I overreacted. Like this, man sets apartment on fire after being told to stop self-pleasuring in front of window. Hey man, I can see you up there, and I just want to tell you, you probably should not do it in front of the window. What? Sets the whole apartment complex on fire. Overreacting.
2: Mm-hmm. Or like the time I admitted to my mom.
0: You don't have to beat that. Just call 818-955-2955. Don't beat that.
2: Yeah, no, don't beat that. But I told my mom once when we were talking about it, and she said, have you ever smoked marijuana? And
0: yeah.
2: I was like, I have. Yeah, and she goes, have you done heroin? I go, Mom, what
0: That's
2: are you
0: a big
2: talking
0: jump,
2: about?
0: Mom. Big jump.
2: And she goes, well, I don't like that you even did that. I go, I don't do it. I've done it. But she automatically, because she's from that generation, thinks that that's what's going to happen.
4: Is that the gateway? That's the direct
0: to heroin.
4: That's how you always heard that though. Marijuana was a gateway drug.
2: Yeah,
4: but is it directly like that's?
0: But wouldn't you
4: that's
0: go
4: the
0: like,
4: end of the aisle?
0: Have you tried cocaine? Yeah. Like that, you would go up the ladder. Yeah, you're not going to go right to heroin. Yeah.
3: Mushrooms.
4: What about Molly? Baby? You ever dance with Molly?
2: My mom didn't know about that. She didn't know about Molly.
0: Yeah, your mom only knew about weed and heroin. Yeah, I think she's got a problem.
2: Maybe it was. She was like, "Oh, you got it from me.
0: I learned it from watching you."
2: Is that why you napped all the time? Come on, Mom, relax. No big deal.
3: Are you on the crank? Have you ever done the crank?
0: The crank. Angel dust. You on the angel dust?
2: Do you take Quaaludes too to go to bed?
0: The Leludes.
2: Or what other kind of barbiturates?
0: Oh, good stuff.
2: My God. Relax.
0: Yeah, what do you do to relax? I mean, obviously, some people smoke marijuana, some people. But, like, what odd thing do you do to relieve stress? not the typical stuff where it's like, oh, I listen, I meditate, or I do yoga, or I just, I go to the beach and look at the sunset. Whatever you might do, that's just like typical stuff. Mm-hmm. But what atypical stuff do you do to relieve your stress? It might even stress somebody else out. You're like, what?
3: Well, it's crank, Frank.
0: Crank?
3: I crank it, yeah.
0: All right. Mine's angel dust. What do you do to relieve stress, Emo? I mean, you like live music, but is that dancing?
5: Yeah, definitely. That always just takes my mind off of everything. You know, you enter a whole new world.
0: Yeah, you look like you're not present when you're dancing.
5: But I'm not present?
0: No, I mean, like, with everything around you.
2: You're just like...
5: Well, yeah, so you're present in the moment.
0: You got to pay attention around Emo, or you're going to get like hit with a limb because she's dancing so hard.
5: I was at the Doobie Brothers in Santana last night at the Hollywood Bowl, and I'm in pain today. My neck is hurting so bad.
2: What'd you do with your neck?
0: She dancing.
5: Dancing.
0: Like I said, she danced.
5: We didn't sit down the whole time.
0: Were there people behind you?
5: So we actually, Fern hooked it up. We had the terrace box seats.
0: Wow.
5: Yeah. Whoa. And and luckily there was a little aisle between us and the seats behind us. But, you know, the trick is just don't look behind you. And just don't look back.
0: Never look back.
5: Yeah.
2: You're not
5: but
2: going
5: there were two, like, little girls that were directly behind us in the next box seat, but they looked bored out of their mind. I don't think
0: they had no idea who Santana or who those were.
5: They ended up leaving that, so then no one was behind
0: us. How was the show?
5: Amazing.
0: Did they leave because they couldn't see it because you were
5: honestly,
0: dancing?
5: Honestly, so the people to the left of us ended up leaving, and then behind them ended
2: it might be you.
0: It was so, you,
5: right, we might have scared everyone away.
2: Let's just get out of here.
0: I can't see anything. This girl's like, singing. This girl's having a seizure. Let's get out of here.
5: But no, they were Doobie Brothers and Santana. Man, ooh, amazing.
0: Heidi, what do you do to relieve stress? Do you go trout fishing off that pond you got?
2: No, it's not exciting. I clean. That's what I do when I'm stressed out. Because I used to go for runs, but I can't run anymore. But truly what makes me, when I have major anxiety, I just go clean. And that I'm doing something, there's a task, it's getting finished. I have gratification because I see that it's done. I love to scour a sink. Yes, all that.
3: Hmm.
0: So depending on what you choose to clean means the level of stress. Like if you're head first into the oven,
2: and then things aren't
0: it's
2: going
0: like,
2: that
0: wow,
2: well.
0: She's really freaking out.
2: Yeah, and it's a double oven. I mean, we're really getting in there, crawling in. But yeah,
0: are you stuck?
2: Sink.
0: Tell me you're stuck.
2: No, that's the dishwasher. That's the dishwasher.
0: The dishwasher, oven, whatever, under the bed.
2: Yeah, I'm stuck. I can't get out of here. But yeah, cleaning.
0: Let's see. Marcia says, it might be odd, but listening to my favorite death metal bands releases my inner demons. Mm-hmm.
2: I started to understand that when Jordan was telling me that it's relaxing, and then that show Dead to Me with Christina Applegate, that's what she did when she would get stressed. She would go sit in her car and just like, and it would like be a release. And I never understood it, but I do now. Yeah, totally.
0: Just Ricardo says, I love releasing stress by going into the ocean and letting it toss me around for a couple of hours.
5: Yeah.
0: Just being out there and
5: that's the best.
0: Realizing
2: makes you feel
0: that,
2: small.
0: Yeah. It's like,
2: what am I worrying about? Look at this.
0: It's giving up control, I guess. If his stress is about being in control or what's out of his control, it's going and accepting the fact that you have no control and the ocean can throw you around. And you better respect that bitch or she going to take you.
2: That totally makes sense. But mine, when I have it, then what does that say about me? Because I'm doing something that I'm controlling when I feel stressed out. Because I'm controlling this sink. I'm controlling that cleanliness.
0: Because you don't have control over anything else. And that's what relaxes you is being in control. Because you really have no control at all.
2: Yeah, right. Huh. Okay.
0: So instead of giving up control, you get relaxation and taking control.
2: Yeah, get over here.
0: Get over here.
2: Put your head down.
0: Soap scum.
2: Get this done.
0: Oh, I'll show you boss, mold and mildew. All right, we got somebody calling in. Let's see. Hello, Erica.
6: Good morning. Happy Friday.
0: Oh, it says here that you were at the concert last night for Santana and Doobie Brothers.
6: It was such a good concert, and Emo was right in front of me.
5: No way!
2: You're the one who left?
6: Emo!
5: Did
6: you
5: I scare
6: so
5: you?
6: Cute.
2: She is cute.
0: Was she dancing like a fool?
2: And, I hope I wasn't
6: Emo,
2: blocking you.
6: I was yelling your name, but she didn't turn back.
5: Oh my gosh, dang it. I would have loved to.
4: Never look back, she said.
5: I know, sorry.
6: You were so into your dance. You were so into dancing.
0: Yeah.
5: Oh, that's so
6: super
5: funny.
6: Super cute. She was wearing bell bottoms, hair down, cute halter top.
5: Yes. That was a halter.
0: Did you give it the jump test before you went out, Emo?
5: No.
0: Oh, the halter top has straps. I was thinking, I was thinking tube top.
2: That's tube top.
5: Yeah, that's part of the fun.
2: Well, a tube top to the Hollywood Bowl. What is she trapped?
0: Did you win tickets from us, Erica?
6: I did not. I bought these tickets like right when they announced that the concert was coming out. I haven't seen Santana in 30 years.
0: It was great.
6: He rocks.
0: Awesome. Well, thank you for calling up.
6: You're welcome. You guys have a good one.
0: Well, since you didn't win those tickets, do you want to win some other tickets from me?
6: Okay, yeah, I do.
0: That was at the Hollywood Bowl, right, where you went last night? So you love the Hollywood Bowl. Would you like to go see... let's see. The Black Crowes with Tedeschi Trucks Band and Whiskey Myers.
6: Oh my God, yes, on Monday.
0: On Monday.
6: Yes, please.
0: You're going.
6: Thank you, Frank. Right. Thank you.
0: Stay on hold and I hook you up. Antonio says he watches stressful movies to relieve stress. Oh, Russell has an old school drug name. Russell?
7: Yes, sir. Hey, there's some things you reminisced me about when you started talking about all the gateway drugs.
0: Yeah.
7: And it was just really insane how I just was going, well, what happened to Tylenols and the RDs and all the Yellow Jackets and Bluebirds and Goofballs and all that stuff that was out there?
0: You see, Russell's playing the game. I mean, is it fireworks or is it drugs?
7: These are drugs, dude. You know what an F-40 bullet is, don't you?
0: A what?
7: Or an RD? An F-40. No. An F-40 is a Lilly F-40. It's Reds. Secanol.
2: What's that do?
7: I mean,
2: what's
7: they had Secanol? Names for all these things. They had Tylenols. They had everything.
0: God, Russell.
7: These were all drugs back in the 60s. Surprising. What's coming out now? I'm kind of incapable of standing. So
0: probably because all that fentanyl and the RD-40s.
2: Secanol.
0: And the Tootie Wooties and the Centipedes.
2: Don't forget the Goofballs.
0: And the Goofballs and the Slim Jims. And the 40 knockers.
7: No Slim Jims. They give me gas.
0: thank you, Russell. All right, let's go look at traffic. Because I'm hard hitting,
8: always betting cool as hell. I got the trees on my mirror so my car won't smell. 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A lot of activity on the 405. First in Carson on the north 405 before the 110. You have some aluminum debris in the middle lane. Up ahead in the west side, 405 northbound past the 10 Santa Monica freeway. A two-vehicle collision clearing off the right-hand shoulder. Onto the southbound side of the 405 before Victory Boulevard, you have a bolt and chain that fell into the right-hand lane, and you have a backup to Roscoe Boulevard because of this. Up ahead in the Sepulveda Pass, 405 southbound at Getty Center Drive, an accident still clearing from the right-hand lane. 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Anthem Blue Cross is the trade name of Blue Cross of California. That's the traffic update. I'm Mike Morris, 95.5 KLOS.
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0: I want to see all of you at the Heidi and Frank St. Jude Party in Hope. It's Saturday, August 22nd at the Lighthouse in Huntington Beach, top floor of Pacific City. 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

0: going to happen 9 o'clock, but right now, to give away that four-pack to Universal Studios Hollywood, so you can go experience that new roller coaster, Fast and Furious Hollywood Drift. I have all these headlines, all are true but one. Let's get the fake out.
1: The following stories are true, except for one. It's fake. It's up to you to get the fake out.
0: All right, here are your headlines. Cage-free eggs may be worse for the planet. Star Wars and Marvel are launching their first ever crossover. The story will bring together Luke Skywalker, Spider-Man, Han Solo, and Captain America.
2: Okay.
0: In a bodybuilding competition, a man who drank heavily and took steroids and didn't work out finished first. Dunkin' is putting a drive-thru in an underground parking garage. Theme park introduces an immersive death game featuring wearable bomb collars. You can buy legit counterfeit money. Underwater hockey. Hockey at the bottom of a pool. Airline plans to charge passengers to use the overhead bins for carry-on bags. And finally, Domino's has a garlic and herb ice cream.
2: Ew.
0: 818-955-2955 is the number. All these headlines are true. All you have to do is get the fake out, and that four-pack Universal Studios Hollywood is yours.
2: I don't think a bodybuilder who... would you say he drank and ate whatever he wanted?
0: A bodybuilding competition. A man who drank heavily and took steroids and didn't work out finished first.
2: No, that's fake. That's you're hoping that's that easy.
0: Why would I hope that?
2: Because you could just
0: peak condition. All right, so Heidi's going with that one. But
2: yeah, that
0: it's a bodybuilding competition. How are you building it? Are you building
2: it? You're not building it drinking whatever you want and not working out. You can't just take steroids and get big.
0: Are you building it for fitness? Or are you building it for... You're just building it out.
2: You're trying to sell me, which is... That's the fake story.
0: All right, what do you think, Jordan?
3: Well, you guys just got back from a flight, and we heard your story about the overhead bin.
0: Mm-hmm.
3: So I don't think that they're actually going to start charging for the overhead bin. That's just one step too far, airlines. You can't keep... raising the rates on different things.
0: All right, Jordan's going with that. All right, Johnny?
4: Oh, man, this is a good one today because I'm really confused by a lot of these. Let's go with the hockey at the bottom of the pool.
0: Okay.
4: Yeah, that would be way too slow. I don't think anybody would watch that.
3: That's what you went with. It's too slow.
0: That's the reason.
4: Well, think about it.
2: It's not heavy skates. That's fun.
5: Heavy skates.
4: You would probably need heavy skates to keep you down at the bottom. But it's just like, have you ever tried to throw a punch in water?
2: trying to slap
4: shot it. And so I think you probably saw some two videos and then you kind of put them together.
0: Okay, all right. Emo, do you have a guess for the fake?
5: I'm going to go with the bomb collars at theme parks. Not because we were just talking about bombs. I don't understand.
0: All right, Emo. Why? A theme park introduces an immersive death game featuring wearable bomb collars. Yeah, we talked about bombs and about theme parks.
5: I know, but that's not why I'm choosing it. I think it's too sensitive of a topic. You can't even say that word in a lot of places.
0: Okay, all right. 818-955-2955. Those are your suggestions from in-house. Do you agree with them? You want to go with somebody else? We got James on line 3. James, you're first.
6: Airline.
0: You and Jordan.
3: All right, James. Congratulations.
0: Going with the airline plans to charge passengers to use the overhead bin for carry-on bags. That is true.
3: What?
0: Yes, it is. Yes, Jetstar, a budget airline out of Australia, is facing backlash after they announced its plans to do exactly that, charge passengers for the overhead bin for carry-on bags.
5: Jetstar.
4: It's just tied into the price of the ticket.
2: Right.
3: That's, yeah, that's, you know.
0: We allowed one carry-on, but

0: like you, Johnny, you had a roll on and you had a giant backpack filled with stuff.
1: Yeah.
0: So it's like, you know, it's one. You can't have...
1: No, you're allowed to.
0: No.
2: That's his purse.
0: You're allowed to?
2: It's like a purse and a bag.
1: Yeah.
0: I thought you were only allowed one.
1: No, you're
2: one
1: allowed
2: goes
1: to.
2: Under one, the seat in front of you, uh-huh. and you can't have and two in the overhead bin. Did his backpack fit under the seat in front of him?
0: No. It was in the both of them were in the overhead bin.
2: Oh, that's not right.
1: That's not, yeah.
0: That's why you shouldn't be able to take two. That's like, everybody else got to check their bags because idiot put two in the overhead bin.
1: That's how they always fill up the space up there. Yeah, because it's supposed to go under the seat. And if it doesn't fit under the seat, you got to check it.
3: Couldn't put it under the seat. There was no seat in front of me.
2: Oh, first class. I see.
3: Well, mess around.
0: Let's see. Next up is Ashley. Hello, Ashley.
4: Hi.
0: Get the fake out and go to Universal Studios Hollywood.
4: Okay. I'm going to go with the counterfeit money.
0: You can buy legit counterfeit money. That is true.
2: It seems on ironic.
0: It's like that counterfeit money you have. Do you want legit counterfeit money?
1: Yeah, but that's not legit counterfeit money.
2: It's like movie money?
1: Yeah, it says like for motion picture purposes only.
0: But that's legit counterfeit money when it says motion picture purposes only, because that's legit counterfeit. If it's counterfeit, it's not legit.
2: Well, it's money. Listen, you're too legit to quit right now.
0: Hey, I don't know what that is. All right. Well, that was true.
2: Okay.
3: That was a little, I thought about that one for a little bit.
0: I'm glad we didn't talk about it. Yeah. All right, let's go with Andreas. Andreas.
5: Hi, guys.
0: Get the fake out and go to Universal.
5: The hockey at the bottom of the pool.
0: You and Johnny, underwater hockey. Hockey at the bottom of the pool, that is true.
3: No way. Now I got to look this up.
0: This is, if you haven't heard of underwater hockey, there are some athletes at the University of North Carolina who want you to know that it's a real sport and the competition is stiff. It is hockey on the bottom of the pool. I'm sure there's videos, Johnny. You can look it up.
2: Well, you can't.
0: I'm guessing it's slow. But yes.
2: It has to be slow.
0: Real thing.
3: Okay, it's not. You're not on skates.
2: Okay.
3: Basically, what it
0: Why
3: is.
0: Why would you be on skates?
1: Is it like scuba hockey?
3: Because it's hockey.
0: Because they're using hockey sticks underwater.
3: It's hand hockey sticks. So
1: you got to hold the stick with your hand.
3: I know, but it's very small.
1: That's what you do in field hockey. Right. No skates there either.
0: Hello, Jorge.
6: Hi, guys.
0: Hi, Jorge. All right, get the fake out and go to Universal.
6: All right, well, let's do with the Domino's ice cream.
0: Domino's has a garlic and herb ice cream. That is true.
2: Sounds terrible.
6: Ew.
0: But it's only available in the UK. I mean, their food sucks anyway, so might as well add to it.
2: Right, yeah. They even F up ice cream.
0: All right, what do we have? Cage-free eggs may be worse for the planet.
2: Yeah.
0: Star Wars and Marvel are launching their first ever crossover series. With a story to bring together Luke Skywalker, Spider-Man, Han Solo, and Captain America. Can't believe none of you picked that. In a bodybuilding competition, a man who drank heavily and took steroids and didn't work out finished first.
2: No way.
0: Duncan is putting a drive-thru in an underground parking garage. And theme park introduces an immersive death game featuring wearable bomb collars. Wow, that's still in there.
2: Mm-hmm.
0: Emo's still in. Heidi's still in. And
2: the boys are out.
0: Hello, Brianna.
7: Hello.
0: Get the fake out and go to Universal.
7: The bomb collars.
0: Oh, the bomb collars. You an email. That is true.
2: Dang. Boy, not Scary Farm is really taking it to the next level.
0: It's a theme park in Japan. Even though that was Korean, show.
2: Yeah, that what was that called?
0: With the bomb collars.
3: Squid Game.
2: Squid Game, yeah.
8: I hate that show.
0: Why do you hate that show?
8: It's so disturbing.
0: Yeah. I think it's supposed to be the point.
8: I know. I don't know why do people like to be so disturbed?
0: Well, that's like people going to horror films. Why do people like to be
8: scared?
0: I
8: don't know. I think that's a little
0: Why do people go to concerts? Why do people like to dance?
8: Well, you don't get disturbed at a concert.
0: But I'm saying it inspires whatever feeling inside of you.
8: I don't know. There's something different from just a fun, scary movie.
0: When you're up dancing like a weirdo at a concert and people are sitting in their chairs, they're looking at you and going, my God.
2: Why can't she just sit and enjoy the music?
0: Why can't she just sit and enjoy it as opposed to being up in front of everybody's face? See?
2: Mm-hmm.
0: It's just like that.
2: Different strokes for different folks, as they say.
0: Hello, Daniel. Daniel? Oh, he hung up.
2: Oh, maybe.
0: All right. Hello, Matt.
9: Good morning, fam. How's everyone doing today?
8: Hey, Matt.
9: Happy Friday.
0: Get the fake out.
9: The underground parking garage.
0: Duncan is putting a drive-through in an underground parking garage. That is true. You know, I know you're fat. You can't even wait to get out of the parking garage and get a donut. Yeah. It's in Atlanta, inside a parking, underground parking garage.
2: Is it like, I'm picturing like if you live someplace, apartment or something, and then you can go down and there's a donut shop basically, you know, in your building, in the parking garage.
0: Oh, that's awesome.
2: I mean, that sounds pretty great. Grab breakfast on your way to work.
0: Yeah.
2: Ooh.
0: Hopefully you never have to take the stairs.
2: God forbid.
0: All right. Hello, Eric.
10: Hey, what's up, guys?
0: What do you think is the fake?
10: Man, before I reveal, I wish you guys would bring back the whole show showdown. I love that segment. But I have the Marvel and Star Wars crossover.
0: Oh, yes, that is true.
2: What do they call it, like Starvel or something?
0: Starvel.
2: The Starvel universe.
0: It's, yeah, they're launching their first ever crossover comic book series.
2: Mm-hmm. Mm.
0: Have you heard about it?
3: No, but this is not like a uncommon practice for properties to do this kind of stuff. Like, I remember when the Ninja Turtles linked up with you know, so it's like, I enjoyed this kind of stuff. I'm excited to see what
0: you
3: what
0: and millions of virgins. All right, so we're down to what, two?
1: Yeah.
0: The final two. Cage-free eggs may be worse for the planet, and a bodybuilding competition. A man who drank heavily and took steroids and didn't work out finished first.
2: Yes.
0: Juan thinks it's the cage-free eggs, and Fernando thinks it's the bodybuilder. One of you gets the Universal tickets, the other gets nothing. The fake headline is...

0: In the bodybuilding competition, a man who drank and did steroids and didn't work out, he finished first. That's not true. He finished last, unsurprisingly. Dead last. That was true that he did it, but he did not place. So, Fernando, you won.
1: All right, guys. Thank you very much. Love your show.
0: Congratulations. Thank you. Appreciate you being here. Spread the word. Tell everybody how you won. And send us a picture of you and tag it with you with the roller coaster, okay?
1: Beautiful. Thank you. I will.
0: Stay in home, Fernando. It might have been last week that we did get the fake out, and a restaurant is offering nude dining. Right? Was that an honorable mention last week?
2: Does
0: it ring a bell?
3: It does.
2: Yeah.
0: Because I still have some prizes to give away, so I mean, I might as well play another game. Because there's a place called the Class Soiree Steakhouse in Florida. Classy. And they offer nude dining on the first Monday of every month. And it's not something you'd accidentally walk into. They sell tickets specifically for the nude dining experience. It's $250 for men, $150 for women, and $300 for couples. Seems like an intimate place with only about 20, 30 seats. It's also dim inside, so it's not like people are gawking at others. And the staff is fully clothed and respectful. And you can't see into the restaurant from the outside. So the chef and owner, he came up with the concept as a way to attract new business and generate some buzz. Obviously, we're talking about this steakhouse in Florida. So when you come in, you do feel more comfortable. But do you steam clean the booths after these people eat? I mean, people sitting there with their butt cracks right on the cloth chairs. Mm.
2: I think you're probably at least putting down a napkin.
0: You're probably overly prepping to go out that night, you know? You're like, I'm going to make sure I'm good. If I paid $250 to show up naked someplace, I'm going to be spick and span.
3: Yeah. Yeah. Okay, is there a disrobing room or something? Because you can't walk to your car, go to get your Dunkin' in the underground parking garage and then drive there naked. You can only eat there naked.
0: You gotta, yeah.
2: Oh, right. So you gotta get. It might be like when you go to a
0: coat
2: spa.
0: Closet.
2: You go into like a locker room.
0: It's everything closet. The coat, pants, underwear closet.
2: Yeah.
3: It's the locker room.
0: So what I want to do, 818-955-2955, what would be the name of the restaurant for nude dining? Like P.F. Wang's.
2: Oh.
0: Like that. Yes. You know what I'm saying? So call up, do a little play on a restaurant's name to make it a nude dining restaurant, like Outcrack Steakhouse. Outcrack.
3: Yes.
2: No rules, just right.
3: Same with the steakhouse, too. Yeah, Black Anus Steakhouse.
0: Black Anus. Yes. Somebody didn't prep. Mm-hmm. Red Throbbin.
2: Oh. You definitely shouldn't be out in public now. That's just rude. I'm trying to eat.
0: Yum. All right, so 818-955-2955. If you got a good one and it passes the mustard, then we'll give you tickets to something. I got the Toto Christopher Cross Romantics. I got the Black Crows with the Dusky Trucks Band, Whiskey Myers. I got David Byrne. And I got that four-pack, four packs to OC Fair with the four pack of Carnival ride passes. So what'd be the name of the restaurant?
3: Are we ruining it for people here, or if we start throwing out names?
0: Mm. Well, I mean, I've thrown out a couple. You've thrown out one. Uh-huh. So you could throw out one more.
3: One more. Apple B's and D's.
0: Mm. How about Apple Beavers?
3: Oh, okay.
4: Oh, yeah. Yeah. Like Polly's hair pies.
5: Crack and Barrel.
2: Oh.
4: Yeah.
0: He didn't change it, though.
5: Crack and Barrel?
0: Crack and Barrel.
2: Oh, I would like to do one just
0: Cracker for the Barrel. Crack and Barrel. Crack, I thought it was called Crack and Barrel.
2: I would like to do one for the VIPs, if you don't mind.
0: Oh, get ready, Jordan.
4: Yeah, come on.
2: I mean, I just think sometimes they need a little something special. And we're all...
3: Mm-hmm.
4: Yep.
0: I think that didn't need to be edited, right?
4: Was it potato chip filet? What's
0: it called? Yeah, anything. I mean, a guy named Dick had chicken place.
2: Mm-hmm. You dick!
0: I don't think he'd be sued over it. If he was sued over it, he'd probably win in court.
4: All he sells is tube sticks.
0: All right, we got Keith. Keith's ready to play. He wants a prize. So what is the name of the restaurant you came up with for all nude dining?
6: Instead of TGI Fridays, it's TIT Fridays.
0: TIT Fridays. All right, I'll give you a prize for that.
6: Thanks, man.
0: Which one did you want?
6: David Byrne.
0: David Byrne. Yes. That was my one pair of David Byrne tickets. You got him.
6: Awesome. Thank you, guys.
0: Van Hogg. All right. Hello, Juan.
7: Hey, guys.
0: What's the name of your all-nude dining restaurant?
7: So, mine's in Spanish, but I call it Michi's and Chi-Chi's.
0: Michi's and Chi-Chi's?
2: Ah.
7: Yeah.
0: Actually, I worked at a Chi-Chi's restaurant, and it was a Mexican place. I think Chi-Chi's is coming back. Didn't they say it was, like, returning the whole franchise?
3: There is a couple of Chi-Chi's.
7: I had no idea there was one, but Micheladas and Chi-Chi's.
0: All right, I'll give you a prize for that. Michi's and Chi-Chi's.
3: All right.
0: All right, stay on hold. What ticket did you want? Did you want Black Crows or Toto for tonight or Rosie Fair?
7: Oh, Black Crows.
0: Oh, you're going Black Crows. All right, there we go. Still got one pair of those. Stay on hold. All right. Hello, Kevin.
8: Hey, instead of Hooters, which already kind of works, it's Cooters.
0: Cooters.
2: breaker one. I might be crazy, but I ain't dumb crazy. Cooter coming at you.
0: And Cooter died this week.
2: I know.
0: Earlier in the week. All right, Kevin, what prize do you want? Black Crows, Toto, OC Fair. What do you want?
8: OC Fair, please.
0: All right. Yep. Four pack of my OC Fairs. I got two of those. Stay on hold.
9: There actually is a restaurant in San Clemente called Crazy Cooters.
0: Crazy Cooters.
9: It's a family fun restaurant. They have magicians come in.
0: Some suggestions from the texting audience. We got Puby Tuesday.
2: Oh, Puby Tuesday. Oh, you hope not. You know,
0: yeah, of course you do.
2: You don't puby when you're in your dinner.
0: Yeah, you do. I don't want to see just bear stuff. Put on Puby Tuesday. is that a Dunkin' Junkin'?
3: Uh-huh.
2: Junkin' G's nuts.
0: Harry Queen, Dave and Busty's, Testy's Roadhouse.
3: Oh, yeah.
0: All right. Let's see. Hello, Gilbert.
10: Buenos dias, family.
2: Buenos dias.
0: What is the name of your all-nude dining establishment?
10: It's called, instead of Lazy Dogs, it's called Lazy Dongs.
0: Lazy Dongs.
2: Oh, the worst kind.
3: Oh, yeah.
10: It's the worst kind. Mm. I mean, like, what kind of appetizer
0: do you have on there? Do it outside or inside? All right, Gilbert, you got a prize. What do you want? Do you want Toto? Do you want Black Crows or OC Fair?
10: OC Fair, my brother.
0: OC Fair. You can have those. Still got one four-pack left. Stay on hold. All right. That was fun. Still have some tickets left to give away, so maybe during Stay or Go. Some random people who vote for the artist, Stay or Go, will win some tickets. So keep it here. 818-955-2955. Should I Stay or Should I Go is next. We're Heidi and Frank.
11: 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A problem right now in Arcadia on the 210 westbound just before Baldwin Avenue. The right-hand lane taken away with a two-vehicle crash and you have a backup to the 605. Better news out of Mid-City on the 10 eastbound before Arlington Avenue. An accident involving a car and a pickup truck has cleared off the roadway, but expect leftover delays starting at Crenshaw Boulevard. Near the Civic Center, 101 northbound right at Alameda is a disabled vehicle taking up the right-hand lane. You're slow leaving the East LA interchange starting at 4th Street. 14 northbound before Escondido Canyon Road. The three right-hand lanes blocked with an earlier injury accident. Mornings at the house are impossible. Two kids can't find their shoes and the sink starts leaking. So post task on AirTasker. 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Get anything done. That's the traffic update. I'm Mike Morris, 95.5 KLOS.
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0: 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Now, this is the segment of the show where you, the audience, decides the fate of an up-and-coming talent. Do they have what it takes to become big and famous rock stars? Or should they pack their bags, move back home with mom and dad, and start working on what they call Plan B?
1: Should I stay or should I go?
0: Now, the artist we have today goes by the name of Martin McDaniel. He is a singer, songwriter, guitar player from Alabama, based out of Nashville, Tennessee, and he's been traveling the country playing music for anyone who will listen. And he is here with us to play some songs for you, some songs that he sent in, and you decide if he should stay in the music business or if he should get out of it today. All right? So, hello, Martin.
2: Hey, Martin.
3: How are you?
0: I'm good. How you doing?
3: Living the dream.
0: Living the dream says, yeah, you've been out there traveling around the country playing music for anyone who will listen. How long have you been doing that?
3: For about 18-ish years, 20 years.
0: 18 years? When did you start? When you were 3?
2: Seriously, you're young.
0: You got that baby face.
3: I started pretty young, 13 or 14.
0: 13 or 14, so you knew at that moment, it's like, this is what I want to do, so there is no plan B for you.
3: Absolutely, yep. So that's what I'm doing.
0: As a regular gig to make sure you got the bills paid while you're out there doing music, that's all you do?
3: No.
0: You live on music?
3: No, that's it. I play music and write songs for a living, and it's been pretty good so far. So,
0: all right. Well, I can't wait to hear it. You sent us a couple of songs. Now it's up to you to decide what song you're going to debut for the audience out here in Los Angeles. Where are you calling from right now? Since you're traveling around the country, where are you?
3: I'm in Nashville. I'm home right now.
0: Oh, you're in Nashville. All right.
3: Yeah.
0: Well, you got all of LA listening. You're on 95.5 KLOS. It's the biggest rock station, radio station in the universe. And so this is quite the opportunity that you got. And you sent us a couple of songs. Very important, the choice that you make to come out of the box with, because that's the song people will call up, 818-955-2955, to vote stay if they love you, or vote go that you probably should go and find a real job. Okay? So what song would you like to start out with, Martin?
3: I think we'll start with Every Other Weekend.
0: Every Other Weekend. 818-955-2955 is the number. Should he stay or should he go? Martin McDaniel.

0: That's Martin McDaniel right there. Should he stay in the music business or get out of it today? Damn, Martin. You know how to write a song, man. That had me all
1: I
0: up
1: love
0: in my,
1: country music.
0: In my
1: and
0: feels.
1: That storytelling is just unbelievably beautiful.
0: I'm not even from a divorced family, but I was like getting ready to cry for that kid.
1: Me too. Me too. I had chills from the time, from the beginning when he first mentioned, like, and don't forget his teddy. I got full body chills, and they never left during that whole song.
2: Thank you.
1: Wow.
0: Yeah, some good stuff. We passed the ball around the room in here. It doesn't matter what we think, Martin. It only matters what they think out there. We're going to see what we think in here while the calls come in. Jordan, what do you think?
3: I mean, it's an exceptionally well-produced song. Martin, you have a great voice. I mean, there's something very soothing about your vocal delivery and your guitar playing. I mean, do you have a pedal steel guitar going on throughout that whole song? Like, what?
2: Yeah.
3: I mean, that's a lost art in itself, and you have a very tasteful use of it. So it's like, I wrote down it was great storytelling, but it's not just your lyrics that were telling the story. Like, your chord progression and that pedal steel was carrying the emotion of the song the whole time.
2: Thank you.
3: And that was really, it was really well done. And like, annoyingly well done. I mean, I'm not as big of a country fan as some of these other guys, but really it's not about the genre. It was about the song, and you wrote a really good song, and that's awesome. Well done.
2: Thank you very much.
0: Emo, you're not much of a country girl either, Emo. So what do you think?
4: Yeah, I'm more of like the outlaw country, but I mean, I still agree with everything you guys said, like the songwriting and the emotion that you feel. That's the song that, you know, will make people cry. And I think especially, you know, out in Nashville, you're probably getting a lot of gigs out there. That's like right on Broadway.
1: Wow.
0: Yeah, you're right in the right place there, Martin. Mm-hmm. Martin McDaniel, 818-955-2955. Should he stay or should he go? Let's check in with our Dallas correspondent. It's Rodney. Hello, Rodney.
5: Happy Friday, everybody.
0: Happy Friday.
5: Hope everybody's having a great day and everything. I'll say a big stay from the state of Texas. Let's give him another shot.
1: Oh, yeah.
2: Come on.
0: A big stay from the state of Texas. Okay, thank you, Rodney. We got Jen up next. Hey, Jen.
6: Hey, I am a longtime listener since KLSX, and I have never called in. He's a big stay for me.
0: So what inspired you to call this time?
6: I just loved his storytelling music. It was very inspiring. I loved it.
0: Thank you so much, Jen. Do you want to go see Black Crowes?
6: Oh no, I don't live there. So
0: you don't live.
6: Good.
0: Where do you live?
6: Lake Tahoe.
0: Oh, I'm Lake Tahoe. All right.
1: Excuse me.
0: Thank you so much, Jen. Lake Tahoe. All right. We got Diana. Hello, Diana.
7: Hi. Good morning.
0: Good morning. What do you think of Martin McDaniel?
7: I love it. I'm not gonna lie. I did cry.
1: Yeah.
7: Because our situation happening now. Okay. I feel like my son, if he would hear this song, like, it'll probably make him tear up too. Mm-hmm. So I just love it. I love this kind of country music that gets to you, touches you, and just a stay for me.
0: How old is your son, Diana?
7: He is going to be 6.
0: He's going to be 6 years old. So it's like, this song put it right in your wheelhouse.
7: Oh, yeah. It hit everywhere.
1: It
7: I'm still a little emotional.
0: Oh, you can go ahead and cry. I love that.
1: Well, when you ask me to now.
2: That's awesome.
0: Yeah. Tears on a woman turns me on. Can you write that country song?
7: Silent crier. I just let them roll down my cheek.
1: Let them roll, girl.
0: Thank you, Diana. She's a smiling crier.
3: You know what? She had such a reaction to that. I wanted to know, Martin, like, is this a autobiographical song, or is this some, like, just part of your artistry where you're able to write this story?
2: Sort of, yeah. My parents got divorced when I was younger, and the guy I wrote the song with, my co-writer, he also had parents that were divorced. So
1: it was almost
2: kind of comes from that place.
1: Yeah. Oh, wow.
3: There's something very honest and genuine about your guys' songwriting style. It's undeniable.
2: Thank you.
1: All the feels.
2: Thank
1: you. Man. Mm.
2: Thank you.
0: We got a text coming in. It says, being a divorced mom of 3 boys, I was in tears. I'm lucky in the fact that my ex and I don't hate each other, and our boys have never had to deal with a toxic divorce. But it's a big stay from that caller. Sounds just like something that sounds just like every other country song.
1: What? Oh, please, hater.
0: Somebody says Huge Stay. Couldn't get through, but man, he's awesome. Huge Stay. Damn McDaniel making all of L.A. cry on a Friday morning. Somebody says country music's not my thing. My vote is strictly on talent, and by God, that guy is talented. Stay, yeah. stay.
2: Thank you. Thank you very much.
0: Another guy in Dallas, Justin in Dallas. That. All right, so we're at three official stays because we only take the votes from the call-ins. And now, let's see, we're up to, Deep Cut Dennis. Hey, Deep Cut.
8: Hey, how you guys doing?
0: Good.
8: Good. I hated that song because it was my story as well, and that hurts.
1: Yeah.
8: But, man, he is talented. It was beautiful, well-written, well-performed, and well-produced. So that's a huge stay from me.
1: Yeah.
0: Are you crying, Dennis?
8: Yep.
1: Yep.
8: And then we got St. Jude next week. I'll be bawling my head off.
0: Are you coming out to the party in Hope?
2: Thank you, Dennis.
8: That's my intention.
0: All right.
8: You're welcome.
0: Hope to see you there, bud. All right.
8: All right. See you there.
0: All right. So we got, we got Matthew on line six. Hey, Matthew.
9: Dude, my parents divorced before my mom died. And yeah, man, I'm drinking the beer and I'm glad I had a bowl to smoke to it. That's going on my Vegas playlist next time I go. Like, my road trip song.
1: Just a driving and a crying. Driving and a crying.
9: Yeah. Yeah, it's like one of those, man. It's a huge stay, man.
0: All right. Thank you, Drunk Stoned Matt. All right. Right now, we're at five stays and zero goes. You can also vote online at HeidiandFrank.com. Johnny's right now looking at the online votes because they are live and active. Do they have a percentage coming in?
3: Right now, it's an 86% stay versus a 14% go.
0: Okay.
3: God, that song got me, too.
0: I know. Johnny's looking at me. I thought you were going to cry.
3: Because
0: you're from divorced parents.
3: Divorced parents, so, yeah. Just that line about, you know, being able to be a kid again and get back into bed in between.
0: Because your kids do that to you. They climb in bed with you, so if your wife got divorced and little Johnny and Lucy weren't able to do that anymore.
3: Yeah.
0: Because you're both selfish pricks.
1: You couldn't keep it together for the sake of the children.
0: See? Stop being such a dick, Johnny.
1: This song.
3: Got me.
1: Everybody's crying in here.
0: Next time you argue with your wife, Johnny, you play that song from Martin McDaniel and say, this is what we... let's make up. Let's kiss and make up. All right?
2: I'm trying to keep them together.
0: That's right.
3: Thank you, Martin.
0: All right, Martin, I'm going to give you several names to choose from because if you get one more stay, it's clean sweep with the call, six stays and zero goes. You got Benny, you got Randy, you got, Danny, and Angel. Who do you want to go with?
2: Let's go with Angel.
0: Going with Angel. Hello, Angel.
10: Hello, Frank.
0: What do you think of Martin McDaniel, stay or go?
10: Oh, that's a big stay for me. Big stay.
0: All right, that hit you in the feels?
10: Oh, yeah, it hit me in the heart. I can relate to it a lot. Yeah.
0: You divorced?
10: No, I'm single.
1: But were you from the kid's point of view? Were you a child from divorced parents?
10: No, I wasn't, but I could just feel the story that he was.
1: Yeah.
0: I know, that's what's so crazy about that, even for people who aren't from divorced parents. I'm not from divorced parents. I just celebrated my 23rd wedding anniversary, and so, but I could totally see that. I was like, oh my God. So glad, like I said, after 23 years, me and my baby stayed together and didn't make some stupid choice along the way. And there was many a moment where we were like, F you, let's get the hell out of here, but we didn't. And so, I'm glad we didn't.
1: Yeah.
0: But,
3: That could be a wedding song, you know? Like, that's
0: Well, maybe not a wedding song.
3: Well, no, I mean, you play it, and then it's like, you know, you remember those days, and you remember the day you got married, and then maybe, it all fixes itself.
1: What are we doing here? Why are we fighting? Yeah. This is so stupid.
3: Yeah.
0: Well, it is official. It's officially a stay. Keep voting online, and maybe someday in the future, just like with Party and Hope, we got Stay or Go bands playing that event when we have events in the future. If you guys want to see Martin McDaniel come out and from Nashville to come out to an event out here in Los Angeles and meet all of you and play for you, keep voting online at HeidiandFrank.com. All right, we get to hear the next song in its entirety. So what is the name of this next one, Martin?
2: This one's called Loving Me Lonely. I decided since we were on a rock station, I might want to lean into a little more of the rock stuff. So I pulled this one back out.
0: And it's called what?
2: Loving Me Lonely.
0: Loving Ooh. Me Lonely. All right. Here he is one more time, Martin McDaniel.

0: Martin McDaniel's second chance to make a first impression. No reason to vote now. It was a complete sweep stay on the first song and that second song. Hattie, what'd you think of that second song?
1: I said chills on that one too. There's something vocally about his voice that gives me physical reaction to him. It's just, I love your voice. I love it. I love country music. It's my favorite kind of music. Unapologetically, it's my favorite. I love your storytelling. And this is, oh my God, I want to come to LA. I want to come be in the front row watching you. So good. Yeah. So good.
2: I can make it out there. I'd love to come.
0: You're a superstar, dude. Seriously.
1: Yes, absolute superstar.
0: Yeah,
2: thank you.
0: How many songs do you have? Like, so you've been touring for 18 years or whatever, out on the road for 18 years since you were 13 years old. As far as how many songs that you've put pen on paper and produced, I mean, how many you got?
2: Oh, God. In the hundreds.
0: Hundreds.
2: So,
0: yeah,
2: 100.
0: Yeah.
1: You know how to write a song.
0: You're a superstar, man. Seriously, you got it all. You got the look. You got everything going on. Everything. So I think, yeah, it's a,
2: thank you.
0: It's a definite... definite stay. Keep voting online at HeidiandFrank.com. And you can also see how you can submit your particular act for this as well. If you want to follow Martin on socials, all socials are at Martin McDaniel, exactly the way you think it'd be spelled. Martin McDaniel, MC, not MAC. It's MC Daniel. Martin McDaniel, MartinMcDaniel.com. Are you ever going to be, out here? I mean, do you have any plans upcoming?
2: We are in San Diego. October the 2nd and 3rd at a place called Moonshine Flats.
0: Whew. All right. So if you want to go get your tickets, can they get those at martinmcdaniel.com? Get tickets for that event?
2: They will be up probably within the next couple of weeks. Usually we try and get them up about 2 months out.
0: Well, go follow him. Go see him live. He puts on a hell of a live
2: show.
0: Yeah,
2: please do. Come on out.
0: All right. 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So thank you so much. We're going to come. We don't have to leave, but we can stay here. The Party in Hope is happening on Saturday, August 22nd, at the Lighthouse in Huntington Beach. It's top floor of Pacific City. It's this hottest new venue in Orange County. And for live music, and it's quite a big room. I didn't realize, I've never been there, so I'm looking forward to it.
3: Mm-hmm.
0: Now, I know it's for St. Jude and the Partners in Hope. If you wear your shirt out there, you can get in, bring somebody with you. And if you're not a partner in Hope, it's great to become one and to help fight childhood cancer. So you can sign up there. But yeah, wear your shirt and come on out. And like to see all of you out there. And all of us to become partners in hope together. And you've helped us raise over $10 million over the last 9 installments of our radiothon. That's like a 2-day event we do on KLOS and from the morning show through the midday, through the afternoon show. And over $10 million. That's quite a feat. Even incredible. With St. Jude, they're like, normally St. Jude would go to, for the longest time, they went to country radio stations and Spanish language stations. And we were the first rock station that they really ever tried when they started to go that genre. And they were like, you guys blew it out of the water. And it's like, hey, it wasn't us. It's our audience. So thank you so much. And that's why we want to have this party in Hope, to celebrate with all of you for being such a solid group of people that have always supported us and supported anything we wanted you to support. And we couldn't thank you enough. We're absolutely grateful that you choose to hang out with us every single day. So we want to see you, have fun with you, party with you, dance with you, sing with you. Because it starts at 11 a.m. Like I said, August 22nd. That's a Saturday, next Saturday, not this coming one, at the Lighthouse in Huntington Beach. So join us, 11 a.m. It all wraps up at 4 p.m. So you can have some fun with us during the day and then do whatever you want to at night. If you want to really have fun, I suggest you get a room at the Hilton Hotel, the Waterfront Beach Resort. It's right there by the venue. And usually check-ins at 4. So you can go and party and party and party, then go check in.
1: Take a little nap and then go out and
0: hit that bed and then go out and HB and have a good time.
1: Mm-hmm.
0: I also want to thank the Miller Foundation and the Elf Foundation and LA Party Works and obviously the Lighthouse and MyCrack.com for being big sponsors of this event. Now, we just had Martin McDaniel, which is a Stay or Go band. We had... who was the country kid that played our last party in Hope that just crushed it? Jaden Secor.
3: Yeah.
0: He's a country kid out of Ventura, and
1: loved
0: he's
1: him
0: absolutely
1: too.
0: Awesome. And he's blowing up now. So
1: great.
0: Yeah, some of the best bands from Stay or Go. Like, keep voting for Martin McDaniel. He might be invited to play, you know, like a party we have in the future. But the ones that were the biggest, most successful bands that we had on Stay or Go are playing the Party in Hope. Actually, Renee's band, he was on Stay or Go back when we were on KLSX, right, back in the day. And his band was one of the most successful bands, and they were able to play our birthday bash. We used to have the birthday bashes. And they became Sogfest and everything else for the best bands. And they played and kicked ass. So Natural Heights is the name of Renee's band. He plays bass in it. So they're going to start off the event on Saturday at 11 a.m. You'll be hearing this when you're walking up or, you know, in line to get in. Hopefully there's a line.
3: Beach pass.

0: just complain.
1: Just complain.
0: Oh, okay. Uh-huh. Okay, wow. Enunciate, dude.
2: It changes everything.
0: Also, the band Greg and Good Company, and all these bands actually are from Southern California, and Greg and Good Company was on Say or Go back in September 2020.

0: That's going to be such beach music.
1: So going from, you know, the ska reggae, easing in, these guys doing a little sing-along, and then into the Pez Heads. They were on Stairgo in November of 2025, November 14th was that Friday. They were a solid stay.

No, the song, I'll get that right on stage, on the party at home. I'll be on stage then playing the beer can at that point. And then to close out that day, it's going to be a band called Paradigm Switch. They were the Stay or Go band on February 12th of this year. They were a complete stay as well.

0: close it out in HB and blow the sand off that bitch. Hell yeah. It's going to be a hell of a party. Next Saturday at the Lighthouse in HB. Join us 11 a.m. Party and hope.
1: Hooray!
0: I'm so excited about that.
2: Me too.
3: Awesome.
0: It's going to be great.
4: We're so stoked.
0: Yeah. So, yeah, show up. Have a good time. Everybody. I want everybody to show up.
2: Every partners. Single person.
0: Yeah. Partners, non-partners, partners of partners, same-sex partners. I don't care.
2: Yeah.
0: motorcycle cop partners.
2: Right.
0: Yeah, whatever.
2: Business
0: know.
2: Partners. Cowboy, like, partners.
0: Pardoners?
2: Howdy, partner. You know, howdy, partner. Those people.
0: Yeah, anybody who has a partner out there, just show up.
3: Yeah.
2: Yeah.
3: Law firm associates.
0: Yeah.
2: Totally.
0: You basically became a
2: Sweet
0: partner.
2: Sweet James and his partner.
0: In the law firm.
2: Yes.
0: If you've been pardoned by President Trump, show up. Your partner. He's a partner, too. He can show up. Hello, everybody. It's Donald Trump, party and hope. Like, wait a second, our name's on it, not your name.
5: I know, my name goes on everything. Here's my band. It's called Pez Trump, Natural Trump, Trump in Good Company, and Paradigm Trump. All the bands are mine. I'm in every band.
2: Well, see you later.
0: That's why Heidi's leaving now early, because then...
2: Because Donald Trump is showing up.
0: No he's not.
2: No, he's not. Okay, I'll stay.
0: But if he did, you know, what the hell? I just want to see him dance. It's for a good cause, Heidi.
2: Mm-hmm.
0: Do it for the kids. He's not showing up. He's not showing up. Don't take it so seriously. He is not showing up.
2: You're acting.
0: Now I'm going to work on
2: it. I don't know what to believe
0: now.
2: Now
0: I got to get him there. Now I got to get him there just to surprise you. I'll be there.
2: You know I hate bad surprises.
5: I will be there. I'll pop out of the cake. Topless, just for Heidi.
2: And I throw up all over the sand and honey.
0: Do you think his nipples are the same color as his skin, so you really can't tell where his areolas begin and his boobs and his like pectoral skin starts?
2: Thankfully, I've never thought about that until just this.

0: burst churning all across the sun.
1: Wow.
0: Researchers say this could help explain the origins of solar storms that can disrupt satellites and power grids on Earth, and the swirling motion may be why the sun's outer atmosphere reaches temps above 1 million degrees Celsius, which is super hot.
2: That's hot.
0: You would think these pictures would be like overexposed.
1: Right.
0: I mean, we were talking to Martin. We're like, hey, Martin, could you close the blinds behind you? Because it's kind of like, you know, we're getting the light from the windows and we can't really see your face. Mm-hmm. This guy pointed a telescope at the sun and took pictures, and we can still see everything on there. It's like swirls and bursts. And
1: it's a solar telescope, so it's a special telescope? It's not just a telescope.
0: I don't know. I didn't read more into it. I said no.
1: I want to get excited. Yes.
0: I don't know if you want to look up the pictures.
1: Click link.
0: I don't know if they're even available.
1: See,
0: I don't click
1: images.
0: Links.
1: See images. Click.
0: Oh, and some other science news. This is kind of weird. Didn't know this about avocado trees. Scientists discovered that the avocado trees, which we have abundance of out here.
2: Absolutely.
0: Switch between male and female flower phases twice a day. Talk about progressive.
1: Oh. Seriously.
0: Make up your mind.
3: Hey, buddy.
0: I guess it's from a gene that appears to control the timing, and they found out it's been around for roughly 42 million years. Avocado flowers open twice over 2 days. At first, they function as females, and then later as male. They're tired of ruining their rims. A different tree types nearby follow opposite schedules to encourage cross-pollination. So it's like you get to see those rows of avocado trees. There might be one row that's going, hey, boys. Mm-hmm. And the other row's going, hey, girls. And by the end of the day, they're like switching up. Hey, boys. Hey, girls.
1: Girls and boys. Can I get some guacamole or some guacamole-she?
0: Guacamole-she.
1: Yeah. We like the guacamole-she better. It's sweeter.
0: I'm surprised. It's like, yeah, you lesbians don't call it guacamole-she.
1: But, you know, we don't.
0: Just to be annoying.
1: I said, can we also get a guacamole for the table? The table side guacamole?
0: I bet you do. I mean, why can't you guys just not be annoying as an entire group?
1: Because, Frank, we do it because we love, much like you like irritating me, I like irritating you.
0: I know.
1: It brings me joy
0: to
1: know.
0: All lesbians like to irritate me.
1: That you're annoyed. It brings me happiness. Oh, God, I really irritated him today. I was telling him how we call it guacamole. He about lost his mind.
0: Yeah, you got to put that in the newsletter.
1: Oh, I will.
0: I really want that to get started by all the lesbians. They never guacamole? Order guacamole anymore.
1: Okay,
0: guacamole. It's not really guacamole, but whatever. It's guacamole.
1: Just roll with it. Guacamole.
0: I will. I'm for the joke. I'm totally with it.
1: Okay, I made a note. It's going in the newsletter, September newsletter.
0: I'm going to get a little guacamole food cart, guacamole cart that I push around the gay pride parade. Guacamole!
2: Oh, no, she did!
0: Guacamole, she did! Guacamole, she didn't. Oh, my God, that's the name of the cart.
1: Oh, guacamole, she did.
4: That's so stupid.
1: I love it.
0: Let's see. I know how much you hate AI and anything AI produced, but
1: yes.
0: Anthropic is going to watermark content created by AI and its AI models, including Claude, with an invisible tag to comply with new EU regulations. It's the European Union aiming at making AI-generated content easier to identify. So, yeah, if I guess you are told that it's AI and you're not trying to be deceived, then you can choose to either watch it or not. Who gives a damn, right?
1: Mm.
0: So I'd like, yeah, tell us what it is so people don't, you know, instantly believe it right away. This is an AI scroll you're following about whatever it is or whatever it might be. So you just,
1: yeah, as long as you say that, it's up to the person, you know? To go, I don't care. I'm going to listen to it or I'm going to watch it anyway.
0: This probably looked like AI because it's a woman who broke a Guinness World Record, an Indian woman who hasn't gotten her hair cut since 2015, has earned the Guinness World Record for the longest hair, with her locks measuring how long do you think her hair grew since 2015? So from scalp to tip.
1: Scalp to tip, 11 years. I mean, I'll go 5 feet, 8 inches long.
0: 5 feet, 8 inches

0: long? Johnny?
1: 7 feet. Even.
0: You're low.
2: Whoa.
3: Low.
4: Okay.
2: Mm-hmm. Oh.
4: 9 feet. Nine.
0: You're Scott? High.
4: I wish I was.
5: Are you high?
0: Jordan.
1: Let's go in the middle here. 8 feet.
0: You're low.
1: Oh, damn.
0: Now we're down to okay. The inch. Now we're down to the inch. Okay. He said nine, okay. So now you gotta get to the inches.
2: All right. 8 foot 4 inches.
0: Low. Heidi.
6: 8 foot 10.
0: 8 foot 10 inches. She nailed it. My God. 8 foot 10 inches. I mean, I saw Slumdog Millionaire, and they got to go out to their outhouses and stuff. Mm-hmm. Can you imagine your hair just dipping down them crap buckets?
6: I think you tie it up a lot. Yeah. I think it's tied in a top knot.
0: Oh, it's
2: always braided.
0: It's probably in a sari or something.
6: Yeah, something like that.
0: No, those are not called saris. What are those called?
6: I don't know what they're called. Yeah, it's a turban. Of some sort, I guess so.
0: The Sikhs wear it?
6: Yeah. The Sikhs wear that, yeah.
0: Damn it, what the hell is the name of that?
6: Because they don't cut their hair ever.
0: Ever? Well, you figure they'd hold the record.
2: Well, usually your hair breaks off, so that's a very impressive.
6: Well, I think the record is in a period of time, right?
0: 10 inches. No one about speed hair growth. It was like she's got the longest hair, a record for longest hair ever in the world.
6: Even longer than Crystal Gayle. Come on.
0: Well, Crystal Gayle only went down to her heels, and she wasn't 8 foot 10 inches tall. So this woman, no matter how tall she is, is dragging.
6: She's
0: always
6: on it.
0: Got it up. She's like, she's.
6: It's like it becomes a train, like a
0: major
6: bridal train.
0: Bun. They call her Major Buns.
6: Major Bun? Hello? What a hassle.
0: Sounds like a MASH nickname. Hey, Major Buns. You met Hot Lips Houlihan?
1: Major Buns and Klingon have a special relationship.
0: Klinger?
6: Yeah. Klinger.
0: Klingon.
6: Talk about a clinger.
0: Little mash-up.
6: A clinger with that hair.
1: Star Trek MASH.
0: It's... Everything MASH is mashed up in it, I guess.
6: Hot Lips Houlihan Solo.
0: That's Hot Star Lips. Wars.
6: I'm trying to play
0: he
6: along.
0: He said a Star Trek. You can't mix those two. It's like...
6: I'm sorry, geek and nerd.
0: Dixie got Mexico and Guatemala.
1: But Hawkeye is still
0: Guadalajara,
1: on
0: the... Guadalajara. You just don't do it. Right. Hello, Randy.
7: Hello, hey, hello.
6: Hey, hello.
0: To you too.
7: Hey, I'm family because Heidi called me family a long time ago, so I'm family.
0: Does that make
7: good
0: you
7: morning, you guys?
0: A lesbian?
6: I don't know. Good morning.
7: Okay, so I had wanted some VIP a long time ago, and I never signed up for it. But I don't mind paying for one. But I would like to get like those Black Rose tickets. My girlfriend loves Tedeschi, and I love Black Crowes, and it's her birthday week.
0: Wow. All right, go sign up. So I'm giving to you.
7: Yes?
0: I'll give them to you, but you got to go sign up.
6: Frank.
0: I'll probably get some rules. I don't think I care. Do you think I care about rules?
6: You've got to care sometimes.
1: Seems like a violation.
0: I don't care about no rules.
1: You do what's right, mister.
0: I don't need those stinking rules. All right, you can have the tickets.
7: Oh, awesome. So awesome.
0: Cheap.
7: And also, by the way, I was a big time stay for that band right now.
6: Yeah.
7: For the dude.
0: Martin McDaniel.
7: He was awesome.
0: Well, thank you. You stand hold. We'll send you out to see Black Crowes.

0: see what else is going on. The endless summer heat wave in the United Kingdom is fueling an outbreak of a deadly sheep disease. See, an ewe is what? A female sheep?
1: Yes.
0: Do you think that they came up with the name of that? Because, you know, when you think about the UK and sheep herders back in the day, that like the first guy that was ever caught doing a sheep, and people were like, ew!
2: That's what we should call it. We should call it an ewe.
0: And so that's just, every time you saw that happen, it's like, ew, so you start a female sheep, ewes.
1: I think you're onto something.
0: I think that might have been the origin.
1: Mm-hmm.
0: Otherwise, why?
1: Okay. A ewe. Right, yeah.
0: Ew! Something else kind of gross. There was a strange, awkward moment. We talked about awkward moments earlier, didn't we? No, we didn't talk about awkward moments. I was going to bring that up as far as like, you know, awkward moment.
1: Mm-hmm.
0: In New Zealand, when a politician was caught joining a video meeting from her bathroom with her underwear drying in the background.
1: How do you not know you're on camera? I'm hopping on a Zoom.
0: Well, because sometimes you can have your camera on or off. It's like this an icon, or it's like the letter of your name, but it's like you never see a picture of anybody.
1: Yeah, but you have to go through so many steps. It's like when you start a Zoom, that's why you go, oh, wait, oh, you got to hit the thing. Oh, you're muted. You're muted. Wait, we see you, but we can't hear. Unmute yourself. Put the camera. I mean, you kind of know what's happening. I think
0: and the fact that I'm on the Zoom and I can tell her underwear are wet in the background.
1: That's some high def camera work.
0: Because she's drying her underwear.
1: They're dripping.
0: I guess were they hanging over the shower rod?
1: That's what I'm
0: picturing. She was in the bathroom. It's got to be pretty high. Or the towel rod.
1: Mm-hmm. Mm-hmm.
0: So she was just, rinsing them out to do it, just to put them back on?
1: She doesn't put them in the dryer. She just takes them out of the washer and then hangs them to dry.
0: In the bathroom, though?
1: Delicates. Or else you're going to do it if you don't have a clothesline.
0: Did she have an accident?
1: Oh.
0: Did she do the old toilet water rinse? Hang.
1: Then you know what I would do? I'd go, I can't hop on the Zoom today. I'm not feeling well. And then I wouldn't.
0: Yeah. I'm like, I'll catch up on this meeting later.
1: Yeah, just send me the meeting notes.
0: Another politics. A mayor in North Carolina was arrested after he was found with a ton of drugs during a traffic stop.
1: A ton.
0: Yeah, I don't know if it's like, oh man, he had a ton of drugs on him. It's just like, okay. Or did he have an actual
1: ton
0: of drugs?
1: 2,000 pounds.
0: If I have 2,000 pounds of drugs in my vehicle, I am obeying the law.
1: No kidding. Yeah. I mean, 10 and 2. You're driving 10 and 2.
0: I'm not.
1: You're putting signals on.
0: Exactly.
1: You are just.
0: I'm even doing hand signals. I'm like, I'm turning
1: you're
0: right
1: out the window.
0: I'm turning right out there. I'm slowing down.
1: We both picked the same hand signal. It's so funny.
0: Well, I mean, when you're on camera, if you did this, I'm turning left. This is better to go right. Really hits it.
1: Yeah.
0: A ton of drugs.
1: And then you want to know, is it all the same drug? Or is it, one of those zip pouches where you're just like, whoa, wow, we got a whole bunch of stuff.
0: It's
1: got
0: to be marijuana, right? No, it's got a ton of pills. I mean, that'd be a lot of pills. You can see like a ton of weed. Well, I don't know if I can fit in a car. A ton of weed?
1: 2,000 pounds, 2,000 pounds of marijuana would be
0: unless it's like compressed brick it, you know, it's just bricks.
3: Yeah.
0: I don't know. Did you ever find a picture of that woman's hair?
1: Yes, he put it up. It's crazy town.
0: Oh, I didn't see it. Looking.
1: I bet she has split ends.
4: Yeah.
3: Can you imagine cleaning out
4: the ends look very thin.
3: That drain in her shower.
1: Ooh. Oh, yeah. That is a nightmare.
0: I mean, there is a certain limit to, you know, I mean, you can like long hair as a guy, but is that... That's over the top.
3: That's way over the top. That's too much.
0: You show up, you know, to meet her on a blind date. You still going?
1: I mean, it's so long that it almost looks like she has a beard. Like that it's her beard. If you look at it a certain way. You're like, wow, that's quite the long beard you've got. Because it all comes in the front, you know, and she's kind of pulling it forward.
0: Yeah. I mean, I saw a woman with hair that's like down to her ass, but not like to the tramp stamp part of it. I'm talking, it was past Behol.
1: Oh.
0: And so I was like, huh. It was like right down there where like cheek meets leg.
1: Mm-hmm. Right.
0: Like that was the length of it. And I was like, oh. I think it might have been in Cleveland. And I was like, really?
1: Oh, you saw this recently.
0: Yeah, I'm like, why? I mean, I was thinking to myself, I was like, this is so difficult.
1: It's a hassle.
0: Just to keep it clean, brushing off stuff, you know,
1: your hair. Just tie it up all the time. I mean,
0: I don't know.
1: Washing it. What a hassle. But congrats. She won a Guinness Book of World Record. Yeah. I mean,
4: impressive.
1: It's something.
0: Does she cut it now? I got the record. Now she's, you know, gets,
1: she shaved her head.
0: Gets like, a bob.
1: Yeah. She ought to get a mullet now and leave the back all long like that and then get everything like tight.
0: She goes down to Fantastic Siams.
1: Fantastic Siams.
0: You gotta give me that.
1: Let's call it. Goodbye. Yeah. You ain't topping that. We might as well leave.
0: Nobody's topping that. You gotta get the hell out of here. Johnny's going to get an Arsaria list. So in the meantime, I'm going to down this beer in front of all of you.
1: Fantastic. Is it just open? Is it fresh? Or is that the one
0: I opened it during the music segment.
1: Ah, got it.
0: I'm just trying to play the beer. Oh, speaking of beer real quick. Divers found a 162-year-old Guinness in a shipwreck off the English coast. Samples from the bottle were sent for analysis, and it might even be possible for them to rebrew that exact beer. There's a possibility that this beer is still drinkable.
1: I think it's got to be flat at this point.
0: Beer.
1: Huh.
5: As far as
0: 162 years ago, did they have the ability to put like the nitrogen in the Guinness? It was always just flat.
1: Maybe you're right.
0: Flat, stout. Ugh.
5: But that's part of what Guinness...
1: It was like, protected. It was underwater. It didn't get sunlight.
5: Yeah, exactly.
1: So it's
0: In the bottle, and it was chilled the entire time because it's at the bottom of the ocean.
1: It might be fine, just like when you had your fire at your house and there was one beer left in the cooler and everything else was destroyed.
0: They made it through.
1: And you drank it.
0: I did.
1: And it was fine. So maybe it's okay.
0: Let's get back to me.
1: Let's get back to you.
0: Yeah, we're going to call it on that. What? You got something to say, Johnny?
3: I don't know if Jordan mentioned this already. I just wanted to remind people that me and Jordan will be at the
5: Boot Barn
3: in Brea, 405 West Imperial Highway. So if you want to stop by Sunday, 1 to 3 p.m.
5: That's right, Johnny.
3: You come see me and Jordan.
5: There'll be some boot deals.
0: Aren't you giving away boots or something? Boot raffle.
3: Yep.
1: Sweet.
5: Join us for the
0: boot. But you got to win twice to get both boots.
1: So if you're just that one-foot cowboy, then you're going to be in
0: You're an amputee, you're looking for some boots, this is the place to be. On Sunday at the Boot Barn in Brea. All right, let's apologize to those we have offended and get the hell out of here.
1: All you divas listening, the Dodgers pitching lineup, underwater hockey players, and female sheep, ew.
0: Orange Julius, MASH. 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
1: Ariana Grande, Aretha Franklin, Dr. Joseph Lister, and Lou Diamond Phillips.
0: Jenna Ortega, Jaden Daniels, Michael Richards, and Charlie Sheen.
1: Bodybuilders, New Diners, Foxy and the Hounds, go rescue some pups this weekend, and Guacamole.
0: Martin McDaniel, divorcees, widows and widowers, and Sports Illustrated models. 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

0: 95 KLOS and Stu here with This Day in Classic Rock. And on this day in 1995, Foo Fighters made their network television debut. Happened on The Late Show with David Letterman. And if you can remember this far back, they were performing their brand new single, This Is a Call.
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0: I went to the same manager that managed David Bowie, and I walk in and they had a picture and they said, this is the album cover, Johnny Cougar. 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I said, I'm not doing this. 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
1: This is John Mellencamp.
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0: 95.5 KLOS and Stu here with This Day in Classic Rock. And on this day in 1971, The Who released their fifth studio album, Who's Next, considered by many to be The Who's greatest record and one of the best rock albums of all time. A lot of those songs were intended to be on a rock opera called Lifehouse that would have followed up Tommy, but seems like things worked out okay in the end. This Day in Rock brought to you by Taco Bell.
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6: 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A great night out with his electric acoustic band performing Who hits. 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
1: When we would start to do an album, we'd just move in together up at the top of Laurel Canyon. 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Sometimes we wrote on napkins at Dantana's.
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0: It's 95.5 KLOS and Stu here with This Day in Classic Rock. And on this day in 1971, The Who released their fifth studio album, Who's Next, considered by many to be The Who's greatest record and one of the best rock albums of all time. A lot of those songs were intended to be on a rock opera called Lifehouse that would have followed up Tommy, but seems like things worked out okay in the end.
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0: 95.5 KLOS and Stu here with This Day in Classic Rock. And on this day in 1995, Foo Fighters made their network television debut. Happened on The Late Show with David Letterman. And if you can remember this far back, they were performing their brand new single, This Is a Call.
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0: the dumbass bought an ultralight plane and crashed it, broke both his legs and his back.
1: What's an ultralight plane? 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

You know, I feel like all I do is give things away, which is great for you, but it's stifling my creativity as an artist. Anyway, you know, I'll have to bear that burden. Coming up this hour at 3:40, I got a pair of tickets for you to see Roger Daltrey. Enjoy. It's KLOS.

0: many times must we go over this? The world is not round. 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You idiot. That's how to kill you.
1: Hi. Good afternoon, L-A-O-C-I-E, and whoever else is listening, lurking at 955-KLOS.com. Nick Kurter checking in. Thank your personal non-denominational celestial deity. It's Friday. Let us set the intention for the day, shall we?
2: Have a good time all the time. That's my philosophy.
1: Indeed. Hope you're having a good Friday so far. I mean, at the bright side, it's the end of the week. You know, you get to, I mean, I don't care what your job is. You can kind of phone it in. Like, unless you're like a brain surgeon. You know, I mean, but otherwise, really, what can you not phone in on a Friday? Tell you what. As always, 440 brings the big effing prize. It's Fast and Furious Hollywood Drift before it even opens. I mean, like, you can't even get on the thing unless you know people. And luckily for you, you know me. And I know mother effers and no mother effers. So I'll give you a family four-pack coming up at 440. 340, Roger Daltrey tickets. He's doing Yamava Theater. So I'll give you $50 in slot play for that as well. And, you know, just know, if you win, I want my cut. I got a question for you before that, though. It's a money question. Stick around.
3: 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And on this day in 1971, The Who released their fifth studio album, Who's Next, considered by many to be The Who's greatest record and one of the best rock albums of all time. A lot of those songs were intended to be on a rock opera called Lifehouse that would have followed up Tommy, but seems like things worked out okay in the end.
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11: Freddie Mercury knew how to make a concert crowd go wild. 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

95.5 KLOS. It's your buddy Nick Carter. Thank you for letting me ride shotgun on this Friday. Today, by the way, is National Financial Awareness Day. Yeah, exactly. For those of us who are aware that financially we're living la vida broca. But I got a question for you. Not today, but starting August 24th, KLOS is going to be giving you the opportunity to win $1,000 four times a day. Here's my question. What's the first thing you do with it? $1,000. 818-955-KLOS. Me, I probably pay off my Lyft bill. Maybe use it as a down payment for a car since I've been here a year and a half without one. Who am I kidding? I'd probably spoil my dog. And take the chick I've been dating out to a really nice dinner. One with appetizers and everything. But again, what's the first thing you'd do with $1,000? Let me know at KLOS.

0: you have a complaint department?
1: Nick Carter. Nick Carter.
0: I don't think he's funny at all.
1: Nick Carter.
0: He ought to go back to New York.
1: Nick Carter.
0: He sucks.
1: Afternoons on KLOS.

You know, there's a very popular rock band called The Who. Perhaps you've heard of them. Been around since the 60s. Their lead singer, Roger Daltrey, is coming to town August 24th at Yamava Theater at Yamava Resort and Casino at San Manuel. I'd love to give you a pair of tickets if you're calling number 95 right now, 818-955-KLOS. Tickets and information can be had at yamava.com. Here's the thing. If you win, I'm going to throw in $50 in slot play, meaning you could go enjoy the show, put in your 50 bucks in slot play, and leave a rich man or woman or cross between the two, whatever. I'd say, you know, listen, I don't judge. 95.5 KLOS, good luck.

0: Hi, KLOS.
1: Yes, hi.
0: Did I make it? Who's this?
1: My name is Daniel.
0: Daniel, where are you, my friend?
1: I'm in Hoxton Heights.
0: Daniel, are you a fan of the rock combo The Who?
1: I love them. Seen them a bunch of times.
0: Are you a fan of their charismatic lead singer, Roger Daltrey?
1: Absolutely.
0: You do know that he's coming to the Yamava Theater and Resort Casino at San Manuel on August 24th. If you'd like, I'd like to offer you a pair of tickets to see him.
1: I would love it. That would be amazing.
0: All right. Plus, you know what? Since you're a well-mannered young man, obviously a product of good home training, we're throwing in $50 in slot play, which means if you hit, I want my cut.
1: You got it. You got it. Absolutely.
0: That's what they all say. Don't make me have to go out there and, like, send my goons out to break your fingers.
1: I'll put it all on red or something. We'll see what happens.
0: Red? You idiot. Didn't you see Passenger 57? The Wisdom of Wesley Snipes? Daniel.
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0: Can't teach these kids nothing these days. Oh, by the way, tickets and information at yamava.com. 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
1: including Tarzana. 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

this just goes to show you how music can transcend time and space. Remember that iPod commercial? Yeah, the iPod in the early 2000s. It was everywhere. If you watched anything on cable, you saw that iPod commercial with that song, Jet, Are You Gonna Be My Girl? iPod is gone. Jet, that song, still here. This is one of my many little theories. You'll get used to them.

0: Just a scant 22 minutes from now, you're going to want to crash a phone because I'm giving it up, talking about another family four-pack of tickets for Fast and Furious at Hollywood. Universal Studios Hollywood. It's 95.5 KLOS. Man, seismic political news. Caroline Leavitt stepping down as White House press secretary. She is going to leave her role as White House press secretary at the end of August. I got to say, that woman has taken more slings and arrows for the president than, like, I've ever seen. She would, like, do battle in that press room. Shout out to Caroline Leavitt. Now, she says, because remember, she just had a baby. She came off of maternity leave, like, 3 weeks ago. And she says she's leaving because she wants to spend more time with her family. Now, here's the thing. I know that a lot of you watch Fox News. That's fine. But Fox News will never, ever report anything negative about the president. That's just what they do. So you might have missed this story. So Caroline Leavitt announces she's leaving. 24 hours earlier, she was on a plane with Trump. Trump snuck off of Air Force One in a catering truck and left the press on the plane as Iran was reportedly targeting the plane. So what happened was President Trump reportedly used an elaborate decoy operation to secretly switch planes after U.S. officials detected what was believed to be a credible Iranian threat against Air Force One. According to the report, Trump publicly boarded Air Force One in Ankara, Turkey on July 8th and quietly exited from the opposite side of the aircraft. Here's what happened. Trump was reportedly lowered to the tarmac inside an airport catering truck and driven to a smaller C-32A military plane, a modified Boeing 757. This is like straight out of the Keystone Cops or the Three Stooges. Like, they put him in the case that, you know, when you're sitting on a plane, they bring down, like, the, you know, the chicken cordon bleu or whatever, right? The catering. So they wheeled him out. Reporters and White House staff remained aboard the original plane, had no idea Trump had switched aircraft. So we're talking Marco Rubio, Stephen Miller, and Caroline Leavitt. Now, the smaller jet carrying Trump reportedly flew under the generic military call sign Reach 18, while the decoy aircraft, that's the operative word, decoy, continued using the Air Force One call sign. The reported strategy was designed to make anyone tracking Air Force One believe Trump was still aboard the larger aircraft. They used it as bait! So the security measures reportedly came after U.S. officials detected a potential Iranian plot to target Trump's aircraft with a missile. Trump had previously said during the NATO summit that he believed he was Iran's number one target. So Caroline Leavitt was on the plane, right? And then when she found out what happened, she's like, you left me on a plane as a decoy? F you, I am out of here. Listen, I can't blame her. I'd be like, what? A decoy? That is so effed up, man. I don't care who's responsible. The Secret Service, Trump himself. It's like, you just don't leave your people like that.
1: 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And on this day in 1995, Foo Fighters made their network television debut. Happened on The Late Show with David Letterman. And if you can remember this far back, they were performing their brand new single, This Is a Call.
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1: Do you ever sleep with someone you thought you didn't like at first? You didn't like him, but then you had to go hate F him?
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right, I'm confused. I mean, you know, which is, you know, another day with the Wyatt. And I'm confused. Are the kids back in school yet? I think some kids went back to school this week, didn't they? Sucks to be them. 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

0: 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I'm out there in the clubs and on the streets, and I'm living it. 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

0: talks. I'd like to be a little more fluent in that language, but 95.5 KLOS, that is AC/DC. Hey, KLOS.
1: Hi.
0: Who's this?
1: This is Ellie.
0: Ellie, where are you?
1: I just got off the freeway. I just got off the freeway in Seal Beach.
0: Seal Beach? Wow, all right. So what's up, Ellie? Do you have kids?
1: Yes, but is 17 okay?
0: Yeah, 17's fine, except, you know, in certain states. Do you have a boy or a girl?
1: I have a 17-year-old daughter who has a lot of friends that love roller coasters and amusement parks and all that stuff.
0: Are they back in school yet or no?
1: It started yesterday.
0: Oh, she's in school. Denied. Oh, here's something to do. I'm going to give you 4 tickets to experience the thrill of Fast and Furious Hollywood Drift opening summer 2026 at Universal Studios Hollywood. She's already in school, so she can't go. So whoever you go with, you know, take a picture, take a selfie, send it to her in class. Say, hey, see you when you get home.
1: Yes, I can do that. But can't they just miss school and go?
0: Yeah, if you want to be a shitty parent. All right. Listen. Congratulations, Ellie, and your daughter, who you're going to be taking out of school, which is not the most responsible thing to do, but, you know, whatever. Listen, if you didn't win, don't worry about it. We're going to fire up the Fast and Furious ticket machine again on Monday morning, 7:40 in the a.m. with Heidi and Frank. They're right back here with me at 4:40 in the afternoon. Another family 4-pack. Again, this is an amazing prize, to me at least, because the thing's not even open yet. So you can just slide right by while other people are standing there hoping to get in, and they won't. And you will. Elitism at its best. It's KLOS.

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1: 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You guys rock.
0: Now, the 5 o'clock funnies are back. Brought to you by Hollywood Park Casino, LA's hottest card room. Here's Nick Carter and Frazier Smith.
2: Thank your personal non-denominational celestial deity. It's Friday. Nick Carter and Frazier Smith. And you're just going to let
3: my show. What, you have to give plug my show?
2: Oh, you know, the Frazier Smith show is on Sunday night at 10 p.m. on KLOS. It's a really entertaining hour. Was it an hour or 2 hours?
3: 2 hours. Only, but you're right. Only
4: so
3: one
4: really
3: is
4: entertaining.
3: Only one is actually. Shut up. All right, that was Nick. You know. By the way, Nick, are you still shooting blanks? I mean, it's kind of embarrassing to talk about, but you're not even as old as Eleanor.